0: Chapel Road and indeed in Killincarrick. Our number here is 087-7711-103. Well, you know, this controversy about the World Cup and the red cards and things, it looks like, and not to make levity of it, but it looks like Donald Trump has called a red card over the ceasefire in the Middle East. And he announced this morning that the ceasefire was over. And of course, there are consequences to that as regards maybe energy supply, etc. Let's get a reading on it from Larry Donnelly, a resident of County Wicklow and a University of Galway law lecturer. Good morning to you, Larry.
1: Good morning, Declan.
0: Good morning to you. So, I mean, here we are. We're talking about the end, perhaps, of this fire and indeed back to hostilities.
1: Yeah, it's very depressing, I think, for a lot of us. This memorandum of understanding, so-called, was always on dodgy ground, I suppose, because unfortunately you have parties on both sides who I don't think are trustworthy. Now we have the Trump administration saying that they launched these strikes because of Iranian attacks on commercial shipping in the Strait of Hormuz. The Iranians are saying, look, America really hasn't been abiding by the terms contained, quite frightening. They're standing, so we're back to square one, and Donald Trump's rhetoric on this one is quite frightening, basically saying he's going to, these people are sick, these people are scum, and that the bombing is going to continue at a very high rate. We are not where we want to be, and as you say, that could lead to problems in terms of supplies. It could lead to an escalation in the price of fuel. We saw that the price of fuel skyrocketed already in the immediate aftermath of the breakdown of the memorandum of understanding. A resumption of hostilities is certainly not, people have never been in favor of this war, and a resumption of hostilities is certainly not in his or his Republican Party's political self-interest. So this is the a bad outcome.
0: And when you mention people in the United States, I mean, those midterms will be coming up. How much pressure will they put on Trump to, magic something out of a hat, really, to, diffuse the situation?
1: Yeah, well, I mean, that's the key question. I mean, this is a military force in the Middle East, decades of bad experiences. American people, let's zoom out for a second. The American people are not in favor of the use of military force in the Middle East. Decades of bad experience has soured them on the prospect. And indeed, one of the reasons Trump is where he is because he pledged not to get America involved. Here is the thing, though. Despite his retreating from his promises and his invasion of Iran in the first place, the base has largely stuck with him. Will they continue to stick with him as his hostilities resume? Now, let's hope they don't stay resume for a long time, but as they resume, will the base stay with him? That gives Republicans, in terms of the war and the consequent rises, they will want to distance themselves from Donald Trump in terms of the war and the consequent rises in the price of consumer goods, including gas. But at the same time, if their base remains loyal to Trump, that's a little bit of trickier of a proposition for them. So Trump really is putting those Republicans who will be on the ballot in November in an impossible position, because of that idea of the cult of personality and their need for those votes, their need to have the support of the MAGA faithful. But at the same time, not any stomach for in the first place.
0: Right. Well, just let's take an overview of President Trump in the last week. Greenland, I see, is back on the agenda again. His desire for that, his interference in the World Cup that people are saying happened, though, it remains to be proven, I suppose. But there's suspicion about the red card. And you've got this now happening. So, what's your view?
1: I'm supposed to use that old saying, less a rule states. I won't say fades from view, but almost inherently assumes something of a lesser profile and a lesser role. Donald Trump clearly continues to assert himself, and this obviously is as a NATO summit is scheduled to unfold right now. And his rhetoric on Greenland is back to the surface here, saying basically the United States needs to take control of that. That is obviously wholly unacceptable to Europe, given where Greenland is, and for all sorts of reasons, that is not acceptable to Europeans. Also, he has said, a pretty insane, and that's in a context in which Europe has indeed upped its spending, remains woefully inadequate, and that's in a context in which Europe has indeed upped its spending by hundreds of billions of dollars very recently. So he's not going into this summit putting the best foot forward. He's clearly angry for all sorts of reasons. And again, that's not a good look for him, and it's deeply worrying for the rest of the world. With respect to the World Cup, just maybe one dissonant note. I like the rest of the world, was kind of, really appalled that Donald Trump, as president of the United States, would put his stick in its prize that they gave to Donald Trump. This, the FIFA has disgraced itself all the way as well, including that ridiculous peace prize that they gave to Donald Trump some months ago. But one dissonant note I'll say, and again, this might anger people in particular in this part of the world, but most of the Americans that I spoke to, including people who despise Donald Trump, were absolutely delighted that he intervened in terms of the World Cup, because they viewed the red card as completely, wholly unjustified. And a lot of Americans, and again, there is some room for cultural rivalry here. A lot of Americans view the idea domestically, Trump's interference might have played pretty well for him on that one, odd from participating in the next game, as totally ridiculous. So domestically, Trump's interference might have played pretty well for him on that one.
0: Right. Okay. I wonder if these sort of judgments are retrospect, and we can get Thierry Henry and what happened in France looked at again. But anyway, not to worry. Good to talk to you, Larry. Thanks very much indeed. Thank you.
1: Thanks, Declan.
0: And you can catch up on Larry, what he writes in thejournal.ie. Okay. It's a morning show at East Coast FM. Now, residents of Killincarrig are calling for urgent road safety measures, including a 30 kilometre Carrig village enhancement scheme. The Killincarrig community audit before work begins on the long delayed Killincarrig village enhancement scheme. The Killincarrig Community Association says increased traffic caused by ongoing Chapel Road diversion has made the village unsafe. I mean, it's coming off the roundabout there near up and in one of the roads then into very busy road into Greystones itself. Well, let's see what one of the residents thinks. Gerard Daly, Kenmare Heights resident. Hello to you, Gerard.
2: Hello, good morning, Declan.
0: Good morning to you. So what's the difficulty for you and the residents there?
2: The difficulty we have is gaining access out of our estate and having to make a long diversion. Like, it should be a 3 to 5 minute run down to the shops. It could take 20 minutes or it could take 40 minutes, depending on if the schools are on or the schools are off, or if there's another hole up somewhere down around Killincarrig or Winegate interferes. It just has a backlog then, and then we have to queue up and wait, and it's just a knock-on effect, you know.
0: How long has this been going on then?
2: It's going on there, they've dug up the entrance to our estate, or to the entrance of our estate along Chapel Road there, around Beechbrook Park, and it's been like that, going into last year.
0: God, that's a long time, isn't it?
2: And it is, and the dust and the pedestrians that has to walk up and down there, particularly when cars try and maneuver the way through, with the weather being so dry, and the dust is just blowing everywhere, and you can see the people, the pedestrians walking up and down, and you can see them trying to brush the dust away from them and whatever, you know. But in all fairness, in the last week now or so, there's a great crew of lads and girls walking along the road there, and you can see there is progress being made there now, to be honest.
0: They are doing good
2: there at the minute, you know.
0: Yeah. I mean, it doesn't do great for the car if the road is all there.
2: We won't get into that. We had a car down there on our last meeting. When I was speaking to you there, the cost was 580 quid to have it fixed. And then we had another one with a puncture. But It's the trucks and the dumper trucks like coming and going as well, like, and they're leaving stones and potholes along the road, like, and whatever, and like, we have to try and navigate through them. It's basically like driving through a business site, you know.
0: Yeah, and but, I mean, just like, up the road in Delkenny as well, they've some work going up there, so you're surrounded by works.
2: It's right around in a ring, and like, when the schools run, like, we've four schools in our area, right around in a circle. And when they're on, like, and times are busy, or if it's a wet day, or there's an accident, or whatever the case being, it just has a knock-on effect to everybody. Like. So now your journey now that would take you maybe 5 minutes to do, it could take you 45 minutes sometimes to do it, you know?
0: Yeah, so any word when this could be sorted out?
2: Well, there was words, like, maybe September or something like that, but, you know, there is movement there now at the minute, in all fairness now. Like, they are progressing along there, you know?
0: Yeah,
2: but it's still there at the minute. I mean, I drove out there only a few minutes ago, and it's just diggers on the road and dump trucks on the road and trucks trying to get in and out, and, you know, so it's just a knock-on effect, Declan, you know.
0: Yeah, it sounds like you've got to offer it up for the moment anyway, Gerard.
2: Well, look, in all fairness, like, when it's up and running, it'll be great. It'll be great for safety for the kids, for the schools, and it'll be great for, like, there's a bus going to come through there as well. And in all fairness, it'll be a great job, and like, it might take a few cars off the road, you know, when the buses is up and running. You know, and it'd be great for the older people getting out to do their shoppings, you know. So
0: yeah.
2: It's just we have a couple of carers in our estate, and they have to get out, and what should be a couple of minutes run down the road, it's taking them 15, 20 and longer just to get around in a circle, you know.
0: Well, let's hope it's sorted. And you mentioned the kids there, but they'll be back in September anyway to school, so hopefully there's some improvement by then.
2: It will be great when it's up and running, like, but like, it's taken longer to do that quarter of the road apparently than it has been to do the other three quarter of the other end of it. We know there was problems there with, like, telecommunications and ESB, like, and all, like, that. There was a way on it, but no, you would have thought some of that would have been sorted out prior to the roadworks, you know.
0: Gerard Daly. Thanks, Gerard. Good morning to you.
2: Not about it, Declan, and good morning to everybody.
0: Good morning to you. Thank you. Gerard Daly from Kenmare Height in Greystones on a texter in saying, look at Killarney Road at the moment. There's several different stops of roadworks on your way using that from Bray out to the junction for the N11. So there you go. It must be happening all over the time. Take use of the good weather, the kids been off or whatever, and I mean, I suppose it's necessary work has to be done. But anyway, work's been done all around the county. And we heard about roadworks on the N11 yesterday, which delayed things pretty dreadfully. Give us a shout if it's roadworks in your area affecting you. It's 087-77-11-103. We'll be making contact with the whirlwind Jimmy White soon.
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0: FM. Our number here is 087-77-11-103. Well, what about this then? A bit of royalty indeed. Snooker legend Jimmy Whirlwind White will appear at the Parkview Hotel in Newtown, Mount Kennedy on Saturday for a special live exhibition featuring exhibition frames and the chance for fans to see one of the sport's most iconic personalities in action. And I just think those words that are written here don't say enough about the legend. That is Jimmy White, who's on the line. Hi, Jimmy.
6: Declan, you're too kind.
0: There you go. Well, I tell you, what's in my memory is back in the Royal Hotel in 2003, yourself and Ken, with an exhibition.
6: Yeah.
0: What a fantastic night that was. So there you go. That's in my memory. So that's what I'm, what evoked by the news you're coming to Wicklow.
6: Yeah, no, listen, delighted. You know, it's great to come and do exhibitions, a chance to play, you know, the local good players and, you know, meet everybody, probably do a little Q&A as well while we're there. That seems to add into most of the shows now. So, yeah, it's great to get out and about, and I'll be practicing while I'm in Ireland as well. So, yeah, it's all good stuff. Looking forward to it.
0: Yeah, and all those trick shots and things will be attempted anyway.
6: Yeah, you got to listen, you've got to play all these shots. You know, people, you know, you see Judd Trump when he finishes off a frame, when he's won it, you know, he tries to entertain the crowd. You know, I've always done that. I followed the late, great Hurricane Higgins. You know, he entertained the crowd, you know, most of the exhibitions. So, yeah, we always play all these flare shots, which we enjoy. We practice them as a kid. And it's great to let loose, shall we say.
0: Yeah, and you mentioned before about the hurricane. He's the hurricane, the great Alex Higgins, and you're the whirlwind, and that was directly because and because of your admiration and how you adapted your game to sort of play similarly to him.
6: Yeah, you know, I always liked to play the attacking style, which for me, the players that are winning now, these Chinese boys, Ying Chong and Muiza, because they play that attacking style. In the 80s, I had Steve Davis, who was a fantastic player, fantastic tactician. Then in the 90s, you had Stephen Hendry, who played the game like I did, or I do, attacking the balls. And then, obviously, the greatest of all time, Ronnie O'Sullivan, took a bit from me, a bit from Steve Davis, a bit from Hendry, and, you know, become this all-round winning machine. But you have to attack the game and, you know, go for your shots now. Otherwise, you can't win because they're too good, you know. When you get a chance, you got to go for the long ball, pot it, and win the frame. That's why the game's in good shape and so exciting to watch now. This is why I'm more excited about playing. People say to me, what are you doing playing? Why are you torturing yourself? And my answer to that was, well, I was nursing a hangover for 30 years. So it's not like football, golf or boxing. You know, you can keep going as your back's okay and your eyesight turned out. And I bought a club in Woking, and so that's made me, my enthusiasm, it's still been there, but it's made me play, loads of players are coming over to play me. So at the moment, I'm really enjoying all aspects of it.
0: Yeah, and you're involved in the seniors.
6: Yeah, I'm still on the seniors tour. I work for TNT. Doing the studio, which, you know, which is great fun. So I'm still hands on, but my main priority at the moment is, you know, why I'm traveling is to find a place to practice as well. So I'm doing all the right things at the moment.
0: Yeah. Health challenges, Jimmy?
6: Sorry?
0: I've heard about a few health challenges for you.
6: No, I'm fine.
0: Yeah, I heard ADHD or whatever, you know.
6: Oh, no, yeah, I have that. That. That's the greatest thing ever that I found out about that. Oh, sorry, I thought you meant something else.
0: No. You're a good health otherwise. Yeah.
6: No, I got diagnosed that 3 years ago, and I used to think, why, you know, I'm always thinking like 10 things at once. And then I sat with this guy on a plane, and he said, do you mind me asking you, have you been tested for ADHD? And I went, too many letters for me, mate. And he went, anyway, I looked into it. And when you do the test, if you're 26%, you've got it. And I was 52%. And I've been medicated with it. And it's fantastic now. You know, it's all, I think a lot to do with the drinking days was compressing all them thoughts, you know. And if I'd have known about it years ago, you know, it was, ADHD sufferers out there will tell you, you know, you're thinking of 10 things at once.
0: Yeah, that probably adds to the whirlwind. Do you know what I mean?
6: Yeah, but But now it's, you know, I'm absolutely sort of leveled with it. And thanks to the people who diagnosed me and got me on the right medication, it's completely changed my life. You know, it's fantastic. And all them ADHD sufferers, all people out there who think they're thinking, one of the main signs, different signs for it, but one of the main signs is you are thinking like 10 things at once. So for me, you know, it's been a fantastic change of life. So anyone out there thinking that, you know, why am I thinking all these thoughts, please go and get checked out.
0: You sound in a great happy place, Jimmy, with the sport.
6: No, sweet enough, as I say in London.
0: Well, yeah, the sport itself, the seniors, what you're doing in Woking,
6: yeah.
0: going around, practicing in different places, meeting people. It's a great position to be in, and we're delighted you're coming to Wicklow. Just one thing, because we paid tribute to him a little while back, and that was to John Virgo, and we were all very sad at his passing.
6: And listen, I was his friend for 50 years. 47 of them years, we were very close. I'm still devastated now. It's like I lost my best friend in snooker. I had, you know, really three really close friends, JV, Tony Meo and Alex Higgins. I'm very friendly with Ken and a few of the other guys, but me and John Virgo were in, I'll tell you, for example, when we first met, I was 16 and we had the same management team in Surrey, and he'd come to Cornwall with me when I won the English Amateur Championship, and then I went to the UK the next year when he won the UK Championship, and then we become very close, you know, we shared everything. He never judged me, I never judged him, and very sad loss, because JB was, he was at home with politicians, rock stars, you know, JV was JV, you know, he was the builders, he was just a fantastic guy, and we're all devastated, to be fair.
0: Yes, indeed. Yeah, and...
6: The worst of snooker, it took over from Ted Lowe.
0: Yeah, definitely. Definitely, a sad loss. I don't want to end on a sad loss and things, and we admire John, we want to keep his memory alive, but we want to celebrate Jimmy White coming to Newtown Mount Kennedy. So you're on Saturday night. The doors open at 7. There's VIP tickets available, which I'll mention that in a second, and other tickets as well. So, you know, we're looking forward to your appearance on Saturday, Jimmy.
6: I'm looking forward to playing loads of flare shots, make some centuries, and anyone's got any questions, feel free to ask anything.
0: Brilliant stuff. Really an honour to chat to such a talented legend, Jimmy, and
6: very kind of you, sir.
0: Delighted you could spare the time for us. Enjoy the park view on Saturday night, Jimmy White. Thank you very much.
6: God bless you, Declan. Thank you.
0: Take care. Bye-bye. And guests can choose between standard admission or VIP tickets, which include priority seating and an exclusive meet and greet with Jimmy. Yes, you can meet Jimmy White in person. Doors for VIP ticket holders open at 7 with general admission from 8. And tickets available through Ticket Stop. And the good news is Jimmy has very kindly given us 2 VIP tickets to give away. So there you go. So let's just open up the lines there, and you can send us in a text on this if you'd like to go and enjoy Jimmy White with all what he has mentioned about the trick shots and all the talent he has and the meet and greet. 2 VIP tickets to give away Saturday night in the Parkview in Newtown, Mount Kennedy. And text us in at 087-7711-103.
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0: Good morning to Liam Summers from Tier Lawn Country Life. Good morning, Liam. Good morning, welcome back, and thanks for joining us. Is it too hot to be in the garden?
7: I would be, I suppose, if there's anything you need to do, I'd be of the opinion, yeah, early in the morning, late in the evening. I suppose the same as everyone, try and stay out of the afternoon sun. It's probably too hot for some jobs, like, you know, mowing lawns and stuff, and you're only going to create stress or cutting hedges. So those types of things I would probably try to be avoiding a little bit at the minute. Like, you know, so if you leave the plants alone, let them have as much surface area as they can to try and take in any bit of moisture that's there. So yeah, I would, yeah, definitely early in the morning, late in the evening, and then stay out of the afternoon sun.
0: Right, okay.
7: Sit back and enjoy the garden at this point.
0: Yeah, and don't neglect it. Well, here's a question. Hey, my new hedge that I planted is really struggling with this weather that we're having at the moment. I've been watering it daily. Is there anything else I could do to try and keep it alive?
7: Yeah, look, it's probably a bare root hedge that was planted in the spring, and anything that was planted bare root is going to be struggling. So perfectly, it's not surprising, really and truly. Daily watering, heavy and deep, is about as good as you can do. Again, I suppose early in the morning or late in the evening, right into the base of the plants. Try avoid the foliage, especially if you're doing it in the morning, because with heat like this, you will get leaf scorched then as well if you have water sprinkled all over it. Another way, I suppose, of doing the watering, which is a little less labor intensive, and maybe it's a more slower, gradual way, are, you know, perforated seeper hoses. We call them soaker hoses. So they're just black perforated hoses that you lay in around the base of the plant. And if it's a hedge, it's ideal. It's very easy to do. You just run it along the length of the hedge and then maybe turn it on, and you let the water seep out over time. They're really, really good, and they're probably the saving grace of a lot of bare root stuff at the minute. So there's a lot of people buying them, and a lot of people mulching as well. So if you keep the base of the hedge weed-free and then come in along with a nice fine mulch, spread that all along the base of the hedge, it basically slows down the evaporation process. So whatever you put on with your hose or with your seeper hoses, then you put your mulch in, and then it the sun just doesn't evaporate as quick. And that can be really, really helpful, to be honest with you. So it helps with the weeds as well. But at the minute, the primary goal would be to help with to hold up moisture in there, and that does help. So those would be the ways I'd be going at it at the moment now. And even hedges planted 2 years ago could be struggling at this stage.
0: Really?
7: So it's perfectly normal, really, given the weather.
0: Yes, indeed. Okay. Well, we won't complain about it, because in 2 weeks' time or something,
7: it'll be gone
0: back. Yeah. Hi, I've been growing tomatoes, and they have started developing. The plant looks healthy, but it's like they have brown patches at the base of the actual tomato. Any idea what this could be?
7: Yeah, it's most probably blossom end rot. And again, it's going to be a weather-related thing. So generally, it's like a brown leathery patch. You'll just see, like, the top of the tomato look fine, and then there's this brown leathery patch at the base of the plant. And it's called blossom end rot. It's generally caused by irregular watering. So maybe if you water it, you know, say today, and then you don't water it again. So it goes from being very wet maybe to very, very dry. What blossom end rot is, it's a calcium deficiency. So when a plant gets dry, obviously it can't take up the nutrients. So and that's what it is. It's a localized calcium deficiency, and it always manifests in the same way in that brown leathery patch. So it's really just down to try to be regular with your watering. So again, do it every morning or every evening. The morning is generally regarded as better. There are other causes. It can be caused by root damage, or the soil can have the pH of the soil. But at the minute, 99% chance that it's the watering. So just try to be regular with your watering, and that should solve the problem for you.
0: Right, okay.
7: Yeah.
0: Question about feeding. I want to feed all my trees and shrubs. Should I be using a liquid feed or a granular one? Does it make any difference?
7: It does make a difference to an extent. So for trees and shrubs particularly, I'd always go with granular feeds. Liquid feeds are fantastic for, you know, bedding plants or those sorts of plants that you want to give them, you know, quick nutrient hits to try and encourage growth. But with trees and shrubs, it's more about being more gradual, being a slower breakdown of feed into the plant over time. So I'd nearly all

0: really, really bad. Like, I might go in with a liquid feed to try give it that quick, sharp shot that it'll literally be taking it up straight away. So, but generally speaking, yeah, it's a great thing to do. Still a good time of the year to do it. You don't want to do it really late in the summer, because then you bring on like sort of soft growth. Then you don't want to bring on soft growth towards the end of the season, because you can get end up with frost damage and stuff. But now at the minute, still loads of time to do it. But granular is definitely the best way to go at it.
1: Granular, okay,
0: yeah,
1: very good. Okay, here's one you'll have to help me with pronunciation as well. Here,
0: okay.
1: Hey, I have a tree, peony.
0: A tree peony
1: plant that I purchased in Tirlaughan Country Life about 2 years ago. It's still very small and has never produced any flowers. Maybe I'll move it, but what sort of compost should I put into the hole when replanting it?
0: Okay, well, we'll come to the last bit first. The compost wouldn't matter on a tree peony like that. A general multi-purpose would be fine, but it would be the time, and so now wouldn't be the time to do it. Even if it doesn't look great, you would have to leave it until the plant goes dormant, so you'd be moving towards like October, November. I think that ends in an hour generally. So for the move, I'd leave it till then. But they are, it's probably nothing wrong with the actual plant. They are notoriously difficult to get to flower, and they'll take about 2 to 3 years before they sort of become settled in the soil, become really happy. So it's sort of perfectly normal that you won't see flowers for the first 2 to 3 years anyway. And then other than that, things to keep an eye on are the positioning of the plant. They like to be in full sun. They need that to try and develop the flower on the tree peony is quite intricate, so they need that to actually develop the flower. Other things, morning shade, they don't like morning shade at all. And they don't like being very, very wet, so the ground needs to be sort of moist, well-drained, as opposed to being very, very heavy. And then other than that, the last thing, it'd be a feed again, but in that case, it'd be a high potash feed. So you don't want too high in nitrogen, you want to be high in potash, and that'll help develop the flowers. But I wouldn't panic on it yet, and I probably wouldn't even move it yet. Unless it was very shaded, I'd leave it alone. I'd give it another year and see will it start to come to flower, because they're probably still in that window where it's just settling in, to be honest.
1: Yeah, I mean, yeah. It seems, you know, the possession of a plant is very, very important.
0: It'd be key to a lot of plants. Some plants will be very tolerant. They'll take full sun, semi-shade, and they'll be happy anywhere. But certain plants, really, you know, they have a position that they want to be in, and they won't do what they're supposed to do, you know, unless all those, you know, constraints or requirements are met, you know, for their condition. So yeah, no, it is important. It is absolutely. It makes a big difference on certain plants.
1: Okay. Texas says, I was advised to make a nettle fertilizer. I've got a water butt and put some nettles into it, and it looks like it's starting to break down. I'm just wondering, is this a good fertilizer for everything?
0: I wouldn't say everything. So it's a good organic fertilizer, absolutely. It's a brilliant thing to do and to make, yeah, and I suppose generally it's made with sort of juvenile grow on nettle plants. So you literally just cut off that juvenile grow, mix it into like a bucket, or in their case they've done it in a water bucket, which is fine. And it'll take about a month to make it. So it ferments over about a month, and you just mix it in the container, wherever you're making it in. And then it's important as well that they dilute it, that they don't go on direct with that. Some people think, you know, it's diluted in the water that they've been making it in, but they need to dilute that again before they use it, because it could cause burn or scorch on the plants. Whether it's good for everything, I would say it is, because it's a nettle tea is effectively, it's very high in nitrogen. So it'd be brilliant on like leafy plants, or so if we were to talk about veg, like stuff like lettuce or kale or any of those leafy cabbage, those sorts of things, brilliant. But not necessarily for carrots or onions or something, you know, a tuber plant that's grown under the ground. So they don't want to be high in nitrogen, they want to be high in phosphorus and potassium. If you were trying to make your organic one for them, it's comfrey tea, so comfrey is a herb. So you'd make it out of comfrey, and it's slightly higher in potassium, but still not very high. So yeah, a great organic fertilizer, but I would advise them to stay away from their

0: their root crops with if they're using it on veg. And generally, people who make it are it's veg people who tend to make it, but still a good feed for hedges and stuff like, you know, because it's high in nitrogen, it will bring on hedges. And high in nitrogen, it'll bring on that leafy green growth that you're looking for with a hedge. But great thing to do. It's a really, it's a really nice organic fertilizer to use.
1: Goodness me, yeah. You'd have to talk to you, Liam, and all in the garden stores.
0: Well, I'm here every day, 5 days a week.
1: to keep up with all that. A question just in at the end here. Would you do a feature some week on the value of insects in the garden?
0: Oh yeah, that's a really good idea. Yeah, we could absolutely do that. Yeah, sure. Look, we know that there's everything has moved towards biodiversity. So yeah, we could absolutely do a feature on maybe on different types of insects and what their positive impacts are, because I suppose most of the time I talk about insects, it's nearly always slugs and it's nearly always negative things. So yeah, absolutely, I think that's a good idea. We should do that some week. Yeah, I'll talk to your producer and see can we get that done.
1: Okay, very good. Thanks very much indeed, Liam.
0: Thanks, Declan. Cheers for that.
1: Very good. Thank you. That's Liam Summers there from Tierlawn Country Life. You'll find them in Rathdrum and in Ashford. And thanks for all your questions. Our number is 087-7711-103. Final call if you want to get VIP tickets to the Parkview Hotel on Saturday night to see that exhibition with the Whirlwind Jimmy White and meet and greet and all that sort of stuff is VIP tickets. Well, all you have to do is send us in your name and number and we'd have the draw for those tickets very soon. Okay, and it's Saturday night in the Parkview for the snooker legend Jimmy White. Morning show at East Coast.
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1: 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Good morning. This is Declan Meehan and you're listening to a repeat of The Morning Show on East Coast FM. 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
1: FM. Oh, goodness me. It's hot out there, isn't it? It certainly is. Anyway, Met Erin has forecast a prolonged spell of very warm to hot weather across Ireland from Wednesday into next week, with heatwave conditions expected in many areas. Daytime temperatures are set to exceed 25 Celsius, with highs possibly reaching the high 20s or low 30s from Friday, while overnight temperatures will remain around 15 Celsius, bringing warm and humid conditions. So it's hot, and maybe, as this says, into next week. Let's talk to Derek McAllister from Wicklow Weather. Hi, Derek.
6: Good morning, Declan.
1: Good morning to you. So all sorts of risks with this as well. Water safety and drought. I see Ishgerin saying we're drinking too much at the moment when it comes to water, but at least using it more than we have, and an increased risk of wildfires.
6: Yeah, the wildfires is probably the biggest risk at the moment and going into next week, but just probably the largest risk in terms of the population is heat stress.
1: Right.
6: Now, it's not very well understood in Ireland, but when we're not used to these type of temperatures, especially in the houses that we live in that are not built to exclude the warmth. Our houses are retain heat. So that puts stress on the body, and unfortunately, people die from heat stress every year across Europe by the thousands. Even that recent heat wave in France, it was attributed to about 1,500 dead due to heat stress, heart attacks, etc. And it'll be similar in Ireland if people aren't looking after themselves. While we don't have an official way of attributing the way on the continent they would in terms of people passing away from heart attacks, it'd be just signed off as a cardiac issue. But quite often we will see a spike in Ireland, a huge spike during this type of weather.
1: God, you have to look after ourselves. Yeah. You know, so it looks like it's going to continue as well then.
6: Yes. So you'd asked me a couple of days ago, I would have said, yeah, this heat wave is going to continue this week into early next week. But what we're looking at now is heat wave temperatures, which is 25 degrees or above for 5 days continuously. So at the moment, there's no end to this showing up in the models that we would rely on. So it was showing Tuesday, Wednesday, a number of days ago, of temperatures coming back towards near normal. That's out the window at the moment with the foreseeable future of warm, hot weather. Which is great. Look, it's summer and it's great. But the temperatures that we're looking at over the next weeks, 5 to 7 days, especially on Friday and Saturday and Sunday, where you're going to see areas peaking out at between 28 and 32 degrees. It's not that normal. It is becoming normal. But Ireland, generally, if you look at the average temperatures during heat waves in Ireland over the last 40 years, you'll be looking at about between 22 and 26 Celsius. Now we're looking at the past 5 years, any heat waves, including this year, 27 to 32.
1: Okay, that's a big change. Yeah,
6: it's a huge change. And look, these type of temperatures weren't forecast until the 2050s. That's when we were supposed to see this during summer. Wetter summers and hotter summers is what we were to expect in the 2050s, with your average up towards 30 Celsius. It's only the mid 2020s and it's already occurring.
1: Right.
6: So it's dangerous.
1: Right. I'm just standing back and hearing what you're saying and absorbing all that. You know, now, usually when the weather breaks after this, you get, you know, the showers and thunderstorms and things like that. Are they on the horizon?
6: There's a possibility of thunderstorms over the next couple of days, but it's going to be far too difficult at the moment to forecast where they will occur, but that risk is there, that from the Bay of Biscay, especially Munster, will be getting the first of those thunderstorms if they do occur over the weekend or early next week. But between now and, I'd say the East Coast is probably the safest place not to have lightning, thunder and lightning. But there'll be an onshore breeze in Wicklow, so if you're at the beach, it's still going to be really pleasant. But it's probably going to be one of the cooler areas of Ireland, with the Midwest looking at 30, 32 degrees. Those lightning storms probably down south from early next week, and the East Coast staying as high as mid-20s, maybe late-20s as we go through the weekend, but really nice weather.
1: Very good. On that note, Derek McAllister from Wicklow Weather. Thanks, Derek. Good morning to
6: you.
1: Thank you,
6: Declan.
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2: With thanks to Core Credit Union. Why bank when you can credit union?
1: Yes, welcome into our number two of the morning show. A little bit later on, we're going to hear about the Greystones Family Resource Centre. They've been forced to leave its Charlesland premises after a, believe it or not, 55% rent increase had made the space unaffordable. Now, the landlord is charging market rate, and they say, well, you know, business is business and it has to happen and all that sort of stuff. So they've they've no complaint about that, but it just shows you the way things are going. Back to the subject of e-scooters, and this time we're going to have a chat with Chris Luke, retired consultant in emergency medicine. He's a healthcare commentator and host of the Irish Medical Lives podcast, and this is against the backdrop of those dreadful accidents or incidents, and those young people changed forever. And the doctors in Temple Street, very, very worried about this. Anyway, the government have planned some intervention. So we'll hear about the medical side of it from Chris Luke a little bit later on. And also about the custom charges that came in the last week from the EU, this €3. Are they making any difference? Even at this early stage, we'll have a look at that. Our number here is 087-7711-103. Off now to County Kerry and to Killarney. A woman in her 40s was found dead at a house off Muckross Road in Killarney on Tuesday morning after friends raised concerns for her welfare. An Garda Síochána has launched an investigation and are treating the death as suspicious. For the latest, Sinead Kelleher from Kerryman newspaper and independent.ie joins us now. Good morning, Sinead.
7: Morning.
1: Good morning. What do we know? What can we say?
7: Okay, this tragedy actually unfolded yesterday afternoon around 1 o'clock when a relative became concerned and raised an emergency service for calls to the house, and a woman was found dead in a bedroom upstairs. It's a very sad story. She had visible injuries, so Gardaí believe she may have been the victim of an assault. That's kind of what we know at this stage. The post-mortem is to take place today, which will determine, I suppose, what happened to her more deeply, and this will determine the course of an investigation. Well, it is believed that a murder probe may be launched, but this will all depend on what the post-mortem results, I suppose, showcase today.
1: So what
7: the woman has been...
1: Yes, sorry, go ahead.
7: The woman has been named locally as Jamie Carney, 43, and a mother of one. She's originally from New York, but been living in Killarney for the last 5 years, and she was well-known around the town and well-known to be seen with her daughter around the place, and she seemed to be a loving and fantastic mother and very happy and outgoing. That's what people have described her as. It's a very sad tragedy that, you know, would have loads of tourists this time of the year, and now everyone's thoughts and sympathies are with the family.
1: Talking in the news that she was actually originally from the United States. Is that right?
7: That's correct, yeah. She's from New York. I understand she's from New York and has been here for possibly about 5 years. So she'll be in Killarney quite a while, as well known the area. But yeah, her and obviously the authorities will have to liaise with her family in New York in relation to this very sad news.
1: Right, and waiting for the Gardaí to fully launch their investigation, what sort of work are they doing at the moment?
7: At the moment, an incident room has been set up at Killarney Garda Station, and a senior investigating officer has been appointed to lead this investigation. Now, they are appealing for witnesses and, you know, they're canvassing CCTV. So, yes, they're going door to door in the housing estate where she lives, which is just off the Muckross Road, quite a busy area in Killarney. They're also looking at CCTV to canvass her last known movements. And they're looking to talk to a man in his late 20s. An alert has been issued to the port airport to speak to this man who's understood not to be from Ireland. This is just to speak to him about this in relation to this incident. So Gardaí are moving quite quickly, and there is a big investigation ongoing. It's just at this stage, just an investigation into a suspicious death, I suppose, at this point.
1: Very good. Thank you very much indeed, Sinead. Thank you very much. Good morning to you.
7: Thank you.
1: Excuse me. That's Sinead Kelleher from Kerryman newspaper and independent.ie about the death of that woman in Killarney, discovered on Tuesday morning. It's a morning show at East Coast FM. Now, earlier on, we were talking about Greystones and the road around Killincarrig. Well, Greystones is in the news with all sorts of things happening. Some, are being good. We'd like to hear, but other things that are happening people are affected by, and one of those is the Greystones Family Resource Centre that has been forced to close. Let's talk to local councillor Stephen Stokes. Good morning to you, Stephen.
8: Good morning, Declan. Great to be with you.
1: Good morning to you. Thanks for joining us. Greystones Family Resource Centre forced to leave the Charlesland premises after a rent increase of 55%. Now, I note that they do say business is business and they understand the position of the landlord. And nevertheless, it's a huge increase and has forced them out. So what's the story here? What's the background?
8: Yes, it's a very important centre in Greystones. I mean, I've been closely associated for quite some time. And essentially, the Greystones Family Resource Centre, you know, has a centre in Burnaby Lawns, or Burnaby Court, I should say, near Greystones Tennis Club. But it's a house, and it really only facilitates the play therapy. But the demand for the services has exponentially grown as the area has developed. And the resource centre actually covers not only Greystones, but Delvany, Carlsbad, Kilcool, Newcastle and Newtown Mount Kennedy. And the demand for the services through the roof, so part of the expansion was into Charlesland Shopping Centre. And then what's kind of happened recently is that my understanding is that the Charlesland Shopping Centre has been bought out. And the new landlord, the new owner, through the management company, were increasing the rent by about 55%, which just made it unsustainable to maintain the Charlesland facility. Ultimately, Declan, what we really need is a purpose-built facility that's, you know, disability-friendly, age-friendly, that can serve a wide variety of people in the community.
1: And what activities went on there that was helpful to the community?
8: Oh, it's just such a fabulous resource. It's everything from coffee mornings with local groups right through to training days. They work with migrant communities. There's play therapy organized. You know, there is just a huge amount. And actually, Greystones Family Resource Centre has been spearheading and leading on play therapy in our local schools in conjunction with It Takes a Village, and it's just really been phenomenal, the work that they actually do. I mean, the staff in the Greystones Family Resource Centre are just amazing, and the challenge that they have is that the facilities are just so limited of what they've got. They would like to expand, they would like to try and get more funding, they would like to get more staff in to be able to offer more, but unfortunately, with the way that you know, the costs are for community groups and the lack of availability of premises, it's made it very difficult for them. And I suppose you could repeat this with quite a lot of community groups, whether it's sports clubs or it's, you know, community initiatives or local groups like, for example, Greystones Council Support. They're all looking for more facilities, and it's something we have to really look at very closely.
1: Right, so now this particular group are ended up with no premises. So have they anywhere in, you know, interim times?
8: They do have premises. So they still have the Burnaby Court facility for their play therapy. And what they've done is they've moved out of Charlestown and they've moved into Kilcool for now. And, you know, they're very grateful for the facilities that they do have. But what they ultimately need, Declan, is, you know, something like a purpose-built community centre where they could be the anchor tenant and maybe have other community groups and organisations in there as well. But they would have that detailed experience and knowledge. They would be in a position to take over a building. And, you know, you want somewhere that is accessible and, you know, when you're dealing with people that may come from disadvantaged backgrounds or may have disability challenges, you know, you want it to be fully accessible. And I have full confidence that if we can, you know, continue to keep focus on this, that hopefully we can get somewhere long-term for the Greystones Family Resource Centre, because it really is an amazing resource. And just to say that, you know, a lot of the people that come into them that might be, you know, disadvantaged or hard-pressed, there's actually quite a lot of hidden poverty out there. You know, there's people who are really struggling, you know, and they are at the coalface of it. And, you know, quite often, and the people that are working with the Family Resource Centre are overlapping with us as local public representatives, and quite a lot of the issues that people are facing, you know, they succinctly overlap.
1: And older people as well. Indeed. Well, let's hope there's some resolution to everybody's satisfaction. Just before we go, I want to ask you something about what we discussed in the programme, and that is, and let's widen it out, road works and disruption, you know, what goes on at this time of the year. I suppose jobs have to be done, but Killincarrick was a focus this morning. We've heard Delgany, what's gone on there. And it's just, you know, there's a lot of disruption.
8: There is, you know, we're really laser focused on you know, the Chapel Road scheme in Delgany. I mean, it was developed over two phases. So the first phase was delayed, but it is built, not more at the Delgany end of Chapel Road, whereas the second phase has been also delayed. And, you know, I was on site recently with Councillor Joe Bean. We met with some of the representatives from the contractor, and they think that it'll be October. Wicklow Plenty Council thinks it'll be the end of September. Progress is happening again, because the big hold-up was to do with some of the utility companies. AIR and ESB in particular were mentioned. I believe a lot of those issues now have been significantly resolved. And so progress is happening. It is very frustrating for the community. It's such a vital road. It's one of those key arteries in kind of the Greystone Delgany area that kind of runs from north to south in the area. And, you know, we need to get this resolved as efficiently as possible, because, you know, as soon as Chapel Road is finished, then we have to turn our attention to Killincarrick. And there's so much roadworks that are needed across the Greystone Municipal District. I mean, we've seen substantial population growth, but the road network has, you know, in a lot of cases, hasn't changed since, you know, the late 1800s. So, you know, this investment for the Chapel Road scheme, which is underway, is $15.8 million. It's a major project that will really improve the lives of people for walking, cycling, driving, and public transport. We just need to make sure that, you know, it really moves forward as efficiently as possible now.
1: All right, okay, Councillor Stephen Stokes. Thanks, Stephen. Good morning to you. Thank you. In Greystones. So a lot of work's getting done, and I suppose the omelette and the breaking the eggs comes to mind. Our number here is 087-77-11-103.
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1: FM. Yeah, Morning Show at East Coast FM. And we have Sky News on. It just happens to have a television on in the studio, right? And Sky News is on there. And Nigel Farage was pictured from yesterday. And he wasn't happy with, I think, one of the reporters on Sky was sort of asking him questions after his big announcement. And you see him, and they've just shown it, where he put his face right up to the camera. And he's very, very annoyed. Anyway, he's not the jovial Nigel Farage there normally is. But anyway, he was right up to the camera looking so annoyed. Anyway, we'll see what happens with that by-election that nobody else is standing in as things developed. Anyway, that's just on the telly by and by. All right, it's a Morning Show at East Coast. Our number is 087-77-11-103. Now, the government is promising tougher laws to help Gardaí crack down on the growing problem of e-scooters as doctors renew calls for an outright ban. Ministers have acknowledged that existing rules, including the ban on under-16s using e-scooters, are not being properly enforced. It comes as new figures reveal almost half of the ICU beds in Temple Street Hospital in Dublin this weekend are occupied by children injured in e-scooter incidents, with six children placed on life support in the past fortnight. Justice Minister Jim O'Callaghan says new enforcement measures targeting e-scooters and scramblers and e-bikes are now being prepared. And we've spoken about it lots and lots of times with various people, legally, medically, youngsters, all this sort of stuff. And it's just, it's frightening, the damage that an incident, you know, can leave a young child with. Let's talk to Chris Luke. He's a retired consultant in emergency medicine, healthcare commentator, and host of the Irish Medical Lives podcast. Good morning to you, Chris.
9: Morning, Declan.
1: Good morning to you. So the damage to our brains. Let's start off, first of all, the vulnerability of a brain inside a skull, particularly if you're a young person and you get a bang. Tell us about the vulnerability.
9: Well, the
10: The head is basically like an egg, which is very rigid, particularly at the front and the back, but very thin and vulnerable to penetration at the sides. In other words, around that the ear where we have our hearing apparatus and balance and the sort of air bubbles, like an aero bubble chocolate. And within the brain, the skull, you have a floppy, fairly soft brain and spinal cord bathed in cerebrospinal fluid, which is all to do with hydraulics and balance and all the rest of it. And basically, there was a phrase used by one of the neurosurgeons in Temple Street this week, and he said that the children, particularly coming off the e-scooters, traveling at speed, they're often very young, under the legal age of 16, and he says they're being thrown off the e-scooters like catapults, catapulted a great distance, and often torpedoing and hitting the ground or a bollard or the side or back of a car, which is static or moving with the top of their head. So basically, sadly, the news from Temple Street Intensive Care Unit is that the six children there, none of them, according to the neurosurgical comments, none of them are going to be restored to normality. Four of them remain in a critical life and death situation, but none of them are predicted to actually recover their normal brain function, which is a devastating testimony to the complete lack of control and the epidemic nature of what's going on our roads with these youngsters. And I see them around. I mean, I'm in Cork, near the city centre, and I see these kids going around, at 30, 40, 50 miles an hour. And the average age that I'm seeing off the main road is, I'd say, 14. Often with balaclavas, of course, and doing wheelies down the marina, by the River Lee here in suburban Cork. But, I do see plenty of adults on them, and they seem to be a much more stately progress along the main road with their high vis and their helmets, which I always think of, approvingly. But the main issue now, Declan, is the children, and the fact that there's over 400 children needed to attend an emergency department in Dublin just last year alone. So that represents an epidemic.
1: And the damage, and it's frightening when you say they'll never return to the people they were.
10: No, I'm afraid not. And, it's really important that I don't sound brutal here, but, you have to ask yourself, who is getting these scooters for these children? And who is it that doesn't understand that the use of an e-scooter, particularly one that's been souped up at speed, is illegal? It's just against the law. And when will people who are buying the e-scooters for, or obtaining them somehow and giving them to youngsters, when will they realize that the people at greatest risk are the children themselves? And the risks are devastating. Now, we've had two or three deaths from amongst older teenagers and young adults gathered in the last year or so. And if you look at the figures for the UK, there's a growing number of people who are killed by e-scooter riders. Elderly pedestrians on the path, for example, e-scooters coming here. Of course, many elderly people don't expect somebody to torpedo them at speed from behind and can't hear them. Many of us don't do it because they're basically silent. So it's no wonder that they represent a sort of a lethal threat to many people, many pedestrians and people using the road other than themselves.
1: And what is the legislation?
10: Well, the legislation says, as of last year, that, you're not allowed to ride an e-scooter on the pavement. You're not allowed to ride the e-scooter on the public highway if you're a child under 16. The scooter must be, equipped with lights and reflective, stuff. And it must not be souped up to traverse a 20 kph speed limit. And that it must not have, particularly skinny tires. They have to be bulky enough to tolerate, defects in the road and potholes and hitting curbs and things. Because it's often hitting a pothole or a curb that catapults youngsters or older people, into a wall or a curb or a car. And of course, finally, it's illegal to carry a passenger. And yet, you know, if you go around many of the towns and cities of this country, you'll see 14, 15-year-olds travelling along with even smaller children behind them, you know, as sort of pillions on the e-scooter, travelling at huge speeds. You know, with the bikes, the e-scooters have obviously been, as I say, souped up.
1: Now, the Gardaí will say they've confiscated so many, hundreds of them, over the last while. But at the same time, it must be difficult to enforce. I can't imagine a guard chasing after one of these. You know what I mean?
10: It's very comparable, I think, Declan, to the scrambler situation. You know, the police in the UK have been given special equipment and training, I understand. I hear that the guards here have sought particular training, you know, and how, I mean, if you remember, a decade or two ago, we had these kind of metal nets were thrown in front of stingers, I think they were called, in front of cars that were stolen travelling at speed up and down the wrong way on a motorway, and that required special kit and special training. We're at the same kind of crossroads here. The guards here need probably special kit. I don't know what it would look like. Whether it's a net or some sort of spongy or inflatable thing that they can that can use to stop the e-scooters. But you know they will need special training and special kit and so on. And the problem is the scooters are so easily bought online or robbed that I completely hear what you're saying. I mean, they've seized hundreds, we're told, but they've seized thousands in the UK, and the problem continues to grow. So we're at a kind of crisis point. I mean, we do not want to see any more children with head injuries, you know, lying for days and weeks at a time in an intensive care unit, because the other side of it is that the neurosurgeons are so distracted now by dealing with acute head injuries in children that they're not able to look after the poor children with congenital spinal disorders or hydrocephalus or brain tumours, because, you know, the e-scooter burden is displacing all those other poor children, and they're having to wait weeks or months, you know, in terms of the waiting list, because so much of their time and equipment and energy and resources are now devoted to looking after head-injured children.
1: Mm. Well, let's go out where we came in, and I don't apologise if this sounds shocking. I suppose it's meant to be. The damage, what happens to the brain? What's the actual damage that can't be repaired?
10: Well, you know, the brain is, as I say, it's I suppose if you think of it, it's like a very soft rugby ball with lots of neural circuits that are basically the most advanced sort of technology, you know, AI technology you can think of, and even more so. And there are various things that can happen. First of all, you can get interruption of the blood supply, the same as a kind of stroke. So if there's a neck injury or a twisting phenomenon, or if you can imagine the skull being shaken very vigorously. Sorry?
1: Yeah, go ahead. I can hear you. Yeah.
10: It's like if you take the egg, you can put it in your hand and you can shake it somehow, and the egg may not crack, but you'll know that the yolk inside will be jumbled up. So basically, you can interrupt the blood supply and get a kind of stroke where the brain tissue dies. You can get a penetrating injury through the brain, like a spear you'll see this with glass or bits of jar, you know, shards of metal going right through the skull. You know, like basically like a sword, or you can get a squashing. I've seen this. I mean, I used to deal. I may have mentioned it in past, but when I was a young consultant, I used to bring joyriders into the A&E department in Liverpool to show them some of the results of their work, and that involved sometimes little children's heads being rolled over by cars that were passing because they were thrown into the front of that. So you can imagine what that is like. So basically, the brain. Most of the injuries are fractures. Many of the cases are multiple. They have fractures of the upper and the lower limbs and the spine and so on. But the real damage, as I said at the beginning, is to the brain. And the brain is basically incapable of restoring itself beyond a certain amount of damage. I mean, you can take a little bit of pressure off. You can restore the pipes, you know, with the clever coil and stenting that the neurosurgeons and radiologists can do nowadays. But ultimately, beyond a certain limit, the brain cannot recover. And you know, that's really the message. And children travelling at speed, it's basically a missile. And if they're thrown off the e-scooter, they will hit a wall or a moving car like a missile, and the damage will be irreparable.
1: Thanks very much indeed, Luke, or Chris, Luke, for telling us all that. I'm a bit taken aback by it, but it's just absorbing all the information. It's a timely warning. Chris, Luke, thanks very much indeed. Good to talk to you. Thank you. Chris, Luke there, retired consultant in emergency medicine, healthcare commentator, and host of the Irish Medical Lives podcast. And the government is promising tougher laws to help Gardaí crack down on the growing problem of e-scooters, as doctors renewing their calls for an outright ban. It's Morning Show at East Coast.

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10: FM. Okay, we've had our draw for the Jimmy White VIP tickets for the Parkview Hotel on Saturday in Newtown Mount Kennedy. And thanks to Jimmy and his crew giving us these and the hotel VIP tickets, so special meet and greet and all that sort of stuff. Enjoy yourself in the company of Jimmy White. The winner, the name out, we want all the names in from the text on text and WhatsApp, and Robert came out. Okay, so Robert, you were the winner. We'll find out more details about Robert in just a few moments, but anyway, that was the name that came out, so be it. Congratulations to you, and that's two VIP tickets for Saturday night for Jimmy White, Jimmy the Whirlwind White, a snooker legend with an exhibition. All right, our number here is 087 77 11 103. So there we go, into the World Cup and FIFA's credibility, it's been said, has been seriously damaged by the controversy over the decision to, well, allow, if it is true, but it's thought to be true, President Donald Trump's interference about the red card. And in certain segments of the press, I'm sure, in Egypt this morning, they're talking about there was not adequate action taken in order to keep Messi involved in the World Cup. So there'll be all sorts of conspiracies and things going up. But with all these controversies, is FIFA's credibility, well, has it taken a hit? Let's talk to Daniel Hussey, who's a sports journalist. Hello to you, Daniel.
11: Hey, good morning.
10: Good morning to you. Let's deal with the red card, the reinstatement. I mean, has it damaged FIFA?
11: Yeah, 100%. I mean, the FIFA's, you can come here all day trying to list all the scandals FIFA's been involved in, but in some ways, if you really sort of think about this and take a step back, this is probably the worst one in the sense of the, well, twofold. Firstly, to if you overturn that red card, because it was sort of a, for anyone who didn't see it, it was, you know, more likely than unlikely a red card, very unlikely to be overturned. But if you overturn it, I guess you could argue football reasons why you did, but they just decided to, for want of a better description, kick the can down the road, suspend the suspension, and that just led to like farcical reasons, really. But then obviously with Donald Trump's intervention effectively saying he contacted the White House or contacted FIFA just to ask about the reasons for the red card, and then within a day the red card suspension has been suspended. So for me, yeah, that's probably as bad as it gets from FIFA's point of view.
10: Yeah, and FIFA, of course, is the world body of soccer. UEFA, who deal with matters of soccer in Europe, they were highly critical.
11: Yeah, exactly that. And we've seen this over the last number of months and even a year or two about the growing distance between UEFA and FIFA, not painting UEFA as the good guys here by any means, but it's all relative here, I think. But even with some of the small stuff like some of FIFA's rules they brought in about covering the mouth to an opponent, automatic red card, you would always align with UEFA and FIFA rules 9 times out of 10 with this sort of stuff, but UEFA already said we're not doing that. The Somalian referee who wasn't allowed into the World Cup or not allowed into America, he's been given the UEFA Super Cup final almost as a, you know, here we go, FIFA, this is what you should be doing and this is how you treat your referees. So we've seen that growing distance, and yet this is just another reason. And I do genuinely believe, maybe more in hope and expectation, that it could be the beginning of the end for Gianni Infantino, just given how brazen it was and in plain sight it was. And I think he would have been able to duck and cover for this one, but just given Donald Trump's intervention, I think the FIFA probably underestimated Donald Trump and his ability to take credit for things, both privately and, more importantly, publicly.
10: And Trump saying, Infantino, well, it's not just him, it was a committee that decided. Was it a committee decided about this peace prize that they'd gave to Donald Trump?
11: Yeah, by all accounts, and obviously this was given, it was presented at the World Cup draw, which was November, December, but I think was given maybe a month before, and obviously since then the US have declared war on Iran and are currently in there. So it just shows you the, obviously, like, I think most people thought it was a nonsense to create a war effectively for the US sitting president to keep him happy while you try and organise a World Cup in his country. And I think we've already seen within a few weeks from that, given the priest pies, how farcical that decision was. It's sort of a weird one if you watch, like, Gianni's really sort of brought himself as close to Donald Trump as possible. And for that, you would have assumed that freedom of movement for all teams, including Iran, but they had to fly in and out of the US on the same day because all the three of their games were in America. So they based themselves, I think, in Mexico. And you would think, it, with all this brown nosing Gianni did over the last couple of years, he would be able to get this stuff over the line. So the fact he hasn't even been able to do that, it just makes the whole thing even more practical, to be honest.
10: Yeah, and any action do you think? UEFA unhappy and maybe the world of football unhappy, but, you know, will there be a bit of cold shouldering or, you know, not turning up for meetings with Infantino or whatever, you know, sort of just subtle things that you know, throws into disrepute anyway, Infantino's, leadership of FIFA.
11: Yeah, so like the reason I said it's probably more than hope and expectation, even though this is so brazen, is because the power that Gianni Infantino's had over the last 10, 15 years and being able to, particularly those smaller football associations, being able to, like, if you ask them, they've nothing but good words to say about Infantino because he's given them this amount of money for different projects in their country. So from their point of view, you can't do any wrong. Now, that just almost leads to a, by default, dictatorship if you're constantly in power of that money, because at the end of the day, as I think he's saying to people, it's not Infantino's money that he's earned, it's FIFA's money, and it is ultimately, as a charity, this is the job of FIFA to be able to provide money for different associations for different projects and stuff like that. So it's literally politics in plain sight, but it's all the bad part of politics. And because of the way the voting structure works in FIFA for the FIFA president, if he manages to survive this, I think he can be there for as long as he wants, because of that power, that voting power. He has enough football associations ultimately very happy with the job he's doing and will constantly vote for him over any other candidate that comes in. So we will have to take two ways for this. They'll have to take a really good strong candidate to be able to take Gianni Infantino on, or maybe for him to resign, or if there's any legal repercussions off the back of this, which potentially there might be, and that could be the third reason, I guess.
10: Any merit in the Egyptian unhappiness with the officials when it comes to playing Argentina, and they wanted Argentina to win to keep Messi in the whole thing? That's the conspiracy, seems to be, coming out of Egypt.
11: Look, I watched the game, so you sort of trust your instincts watching it, and look, there were a few 50-50 decisions that perhaps could have gone Egypt's way, but look, I've been watching football for a long time. I've seen that game 1,000 times, and I don't think there was anything too bad in it. Like, so the initial second goal that Egypt got disallowed was for a foul in the build-up. I don't think there's any complaints about the foul. It's how long it was in the build-up to the goal, which was maybe 20 seconds, but albeit Argentina never had a chance to fully reset the by real, that's 100% correct decision. The one that maybe Egypt could have qualms about is the last goal. It looked like perhaps there was a foul on Salah, but then is it clear and obvious? Because you would have to ultimately give a penalty. So you'd have to disallow the Argentina goal and give a penalty to Egypt. So it was very similar foul, if this makes sense to listeners, as the Martinez one, but the Martinez one ultimately was just a free kick, so the bar is by default lower than that one. So you can have qualms, of course, but do I think there's a big conspiracy in that, I would like to think not. No, and I think watching the game, I got that impression. Albeit, you could still be. There were some decisions that perhaps could have gone Egypt's way for sure.
10: Yeah. Good to talk to you, Daniel. Thank you. Daniel Hussey there, sports journalist, about the World Cup. And of course, we've got Wicklow in action over the weekend, which we might get to at some point. But let's move on. And it's the morning show at East Coast FM.
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10: 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Now, the Right to be Forgotten legislation is expected to pass all stages in the Seanad, giving cancer survivors legal protection when applying for mortgage protection insurance. The new law will require insurers to disregard certain cancer-related medical histories for people who've been cancer-free for 5 years, replacing the current voluntary code with a legally enforceable framework. Let's hear all about this from Jacqueline Daly, Vice Chair of Cancer Patients Europe and Director of Services for East Galway and Midlands Cancer Support. 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
12: Good morning. Thank you for giving me this opportunity.
10: Good morning, and thank you for joining us. So, up to this, if something was in your distant past, it could be taken into consideration when you would be applying for some sort of financial loan or something like that, but it's just, it'd be so far away, you'd be saying, why are they querying that? But they could actually use it. Was that the idea?
12: Yes, what it was that if you had a cancer diagnosis, it actually followed you for life. So it had. So you can imagine if you had a childhood cancer, that had a huge impact. It was very almost impossible to get mortgage. Well, you wouldn't get mortgage protection without being loaded. If you were looking to set up a business, you're looking for a business loan, all of those kinds. It absolutely affected everything across the spectrum for financial services. So the fact that common sense has prevailed and we now are at 5 years and that you don't have to disclose your cancer diagnosis after 5 years. Once you get to 5 years and you finish, once you've finished your treatment, you were deemed cancer-free.
10: Right.
12: And so the code of conduct before that left it very, very loose because it depended on who your insurance company was. They could, like it was ad hoc. It wasn't right across the board. There was nothing fair, clear, transparent about it.
10: Right. Often in these things, language is important. Using the term remission, there's no cure for cancer, there's remission. Cancer-free versus that term again, cure. I mean, how do you get around that in legislation?
12: I suppose what we've got to look at is the way cancer treatments have gone over the years. We've got targeted therapies now. It's not one size fits all. There are things like immunotherapy, which has completely changed the face of cancer treatment. So there is actually cure now, which there wasn't. There wasn't before this, like you were in remission. I'll give you my own example. I was diagnosed 2004. I'm completely cancer-free.
10: Right, okay. Well, then thank you for the welcome correction of the terminology there. But we can actually say now that people can move on like that, as you've outlined as well, with a childhood cancer, move on, and it's not permanent in remission.
12: Yes. Yes.
10: And
12: you need to be able to get up every day and put one foot in front of the other.
10: Brilliant. Well, it's a very welcome indeed. So the next step, I mean, the Seanad is only the first step. So tell us what happens then.
12: Well, after once it gets through all of those stages, it will actually be going to our president to sign it into law. So that would be just fantastic. You mentioned earlier that I'm the vice chair of Cancer Patients Europe, so we've worked in Europe for a very long time, and we will be the 11th country to actually sign in to the code, which would be just fantastic. Into law, which is fantastic. And 2 weeks ago at our meeting in Brussels, Minister Troy actually came out and addressed our meeting, which was fantastic. And that's when we heard that really welcome news that it was going to be fast-tracked through the Senate and then to the President to be signed into law. So a really lots to celebrate for cancer patients.
10: Indeed. And finally, Jacqueline, has there been any pushback from insurers, anybody?
12: Yeah, of course they would have preferred it to stay as the code. Now, France was the first country to actually sign this into law. And you may have heard me say it before, but not one insurance company has gone out of business because this is the law. And I'm sure no insurance company in Ireland are going to go out of business either.
10: Okay. Good stuff. Well done. Thank you very much indeed, Jacqueline. Thank you.
12: Thank you. Thanks for the opportunity.
10: Not
12: Thank
10: at all. Jacqueline Daly there, Vice Chair of Cancer Patients Europe, Director of Services for the East Galway and Midlands Cancer Support, on Right to be Forgotten legislation expected to pass in the Senate. It's Morning Show at East Coast FM. Now, those new EU customs rules, this €3 charge plus administration charge, targeting obviously goods from outside the European Union, but including, I think that Switzerland was okay and Norway's okay, but the United Kingdom not. China in there, Australia in there, bringing in stuff, there will be the charge. But could it slow down fast fashion imports? Well, what effect is it having so far? Let's talk to Jennifer Rothwell, who's an award-winning Irish designer. Hello to you, Jennifer.
13: Hi, Declan. How are you?
10: Good morning to you. And I'm sure people like yourself welcomed this EU legislation. Any word of how it's working?
13: Well, I just think it'll help make the younger generation a little bit more conscious about where they spend their money. It'll slow them down a little bit because a lot of times they'll buy multiple things and they'll do hauls on social media and things like that. So they'll think twice about it if they're getting charged €3 per item on every item that they bring in.
10: Yeah, I mean, you can have fast food and junk from inside the EU as well, though, can't you?
13: Yeah, you can. But, you know, the funny thing is, though, I think the younger generation are very, very savvy. You know, what they will be, you know, I was trying to get a little bit of research before talking to you and talking to a few young people, and they're very clever. They're going to start looking at EU warehouse. So the likes of Shein or Temu, they'd have warehouses in the EU, and if they get them from the warehouses in the EU, they will avoid that charge.
10: Okay, so you see it making a difference because, initially with some companies that were outside the European Union, particularly in Asia, there was talk of sweatshops and people not being paid, and then there was talk of the dangerous dyes in food and all that sort of stuff in clothes. So, you know, there's been quite an assault on fast fashion, but usually the people who like it say, we couldn't afford clothes otherwise, and it's just great to have the choice.
13: Yeah, well, see, what's going to happen is it's kind of a cat and mouse situation where, you know, the EU is trying to regulate these companies and get more transparency. But the thing is they're charging €3 per item. However, that's going into the general kind of tax pot. It's not going into any green initiatives, which it should do, really. You know, so I think what will happen is you kind of have to wait and see if it's going to work. I think these companies are very, very clever. I think they're going to start shipping a lot of, they have to kind of predict what their customers want, and they'll ship those items to their EU hubs. But then what could result in that is overproduction and a lot of items then being discarded, you know, so it's not really working for the circular economy. So let's see how it goes. I do think it

0: say.
1: Yeah. When was this change? I mean, people used to buy pieces, you know what I mean? And they'd have very high quality clothes and they, you know, they'd spend a bit on them, but they'd have them and they'd be their good clothes to wear at special occasions and all that sort of stuff. And then it sort of changed into, okay, I've got half a dozen things which I interchange and then if there's a slight flaw one day, I notice, well, that gets dumped. When did all that change?
0: I noticed that now. I noticed that in 2008. So we were in the Celtic Tiger and everybody was bragging about spending dresses that's, you know, obviously a higher spend, but 700, 800 euros. And then they start saying they were like proud enough to say that they were shopping at high street, very low priced department stores, or, you know, in Ireland. I won't mention any names. We all kind of know who they are. But, you know, it, all of a sudden it became a trend then. So you could see the shift of, you know, buying high quality to last, then going to really, really cheap, throwaway fashion. You know, the buzzword out there is sustainability and circular economy and things like that. But is it actually happening? You know, so I suppose this new, you know, when it hurts people in their pockets, they're going to start looking around and changing and seeing, is it really worth my while? You know, again, it would be more the millennials, Gen Z era, you know, to buy 10 items when I could buy maybe one or two locally. But again, it depends on choice, you know, and what's trending, you know. So until the mindset of, you know, it's not cool to be buying, you know, 20 items and they're going to go into landfill, let's buy maybe one or two that I love and I keep. You know, I've always had that mindset. I was always doing thrift stores and charity stores in the 90s when I was in college, when it wasn't popular. You know, people used to say, why are you going into those smelly shops? You know, it wasn't seen as cool. But I always appreciated when you buy something that's different and you're giving back to charity. And you know, I have items in my wardrobe that I have for 25 years and I literally wear them until I can't wear them anymore. You know, so I really think the mindset has to, conscious shopping has to come into the mindset that people really appreciate the clothes that they buy and they love them. And if it's really good quality, it's something that you could pass down to the next generation.
1: Excellent. Very good. Goodness me, we talk again. Thank you very much indeed, Jennifer. Thanks for your time. Bye-bye. Jennifer Rothwell there, award-winning Irish designer. And that's it for today. Congratulations once again to Robert. It's Robert Earls, who's a snooker player from Bray. So the tickets to Jimmy White in the Parkview on Saturday night. Going to a good home. Enjoy the VIP night, Robert, and some VIP tickets available as well if you want to book them there. With Jimmy White, the snooker player, the legend, you can go to Ticket Stop for all the information. Thanks to Sinead, our producer. For me, Declan, have a good day.
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better days are coming, if no one told you. I hate to hear you crying over the phone, dear. 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

0: 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Mi ul, mi le mi ge the shachtoni, 4 months on Sony Walkman in an Japan.
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I'm Anna O'Flanagan, and here's your 60-second good life tip for East Coast FM. Do you ever feel that you're running around like a headless chicken, while your friends or colleagues seem perfectly calm? How can the same meeting or child's tantrum or traffic jam affect people so differently? Well, that's because we are different, and the way we view things that happen has a big impact on the way that we feel. Let's say you're in your office and your boss frowns or sighs. You could read that to mean that they think that your work isn't up to scratch, or you may feel a bit anxious as a result. Someone else, though, might read the same expression as that the boss is feeling tired or that they have personal problems. Viewing it this way is likely to make you feel completely different about it and much less stressed. So the secret is, keep to the facts, don't speculate too much, and be positive. I'm Anna O'Flanagan for East Coast FM.

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1: Prices were so high, he actually created a game called Dublin Rent Roulette. 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

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Do you find that if there's a cold or bug going around, you're bound to get it? Do you find that sickness takes you out of action for a few days each month during the winter? Well, these days there's lots of reasons why your immune system might be getting a hammering, including air pollution, lack of rest, a bad diet, negative thinking, not enough natural daylight, and of course, stress. If your body isn't getting what it needs, you won't have the proper defences on standby to fight off those nasty invaders. So what do you do at this time of year when colds and flu start to do the rounds? Well, first off, you need to drink plenty of fluids. Try to include different vegetables in your diet every day and eat plenty of fruit. Try using onions, leeks and garlic in your diet. They not only help your circulation, but they also reduce infection. Try to get some daylight and fresh air every day. And you could combine this with exercise like a walk at lunchtime. And finally, make sure you get enough sleep. This is a crucial yet often overlooked factor in maintaining good health. Try this for a few weeks and you'll find that you're stronger, more energised and ready for action. I'm Anna O'Flanagan for East Coast FM.

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0: So you're obsessed with 80s cop shows too. 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
4: It's 6 o'clock. Good morning. I'm Tara Duggan. The US has launched a second night of airstrikes against Iran after President Donald Trump declared the ceasefire is over. Iranian state media says explosions have been reported at a number of locations along the country's southern coast. The latest military action follows attacks on three commercial ships in the Strait of Hormuz, raising fresh fears of a wider conflict in the Gulf region. A furious Donald Trump described Iran as scum at a NATO summit in Turkey yesterday, telling reporters they were going to hit them hard.
5: Had leaders, they're gone, and they had another set of leaders, they're gone. Now they have another set of leaders, they may be gone. Who knows? And you know what? I may be gone too, because I'm their number one target, because they're scum. That's the way they act. But I'm doing what's right for the world.
4: Gardaí are continuing to appeal for witnesses after upgrading their investigation into the death of a woman in County Kerry to a murder inquiry last night. Investigators are looking for a person believed to be known to mother of one, Jamie Carney. Daniel Pitcher reports.
6: A murder investigation was launched last night into the death of a woman in County Kerry. 43-year-old Jamie Carney was found dead at her home in Muckross Road in Killarney on Tuesday. Ms. Carney, who was born in New York and moved to Ireland with her 13-year-old daughter in 2021, underwent post-mortem examination, but Gardaí are not releasing the findings for operational reasons. Detectives are continuing to search for a man known to her and are appealing to anyone who was in the Muckross Road area between 11 p.m. on Monday and 5 p.m. on Tuesday with CCTV or dashcam footage to come forward.
4: The FAI has won the backing of its members to go ahead with Ireland's UEFA Nations League fixture against Israel. Delegates at an extraordinary general meeting last night voted 75-32 in support of the board's decision to fulfil the games. The association says failing to play the fixtures would have had serious consequences for Irish football. It also says it recognises the strength of feeling among members and supporters over Palestine. FAI CEO David Currell says there was one particular reason for moving the home game to a neutral venue.
7: As time evolved, it became clear that home advantage only counts if you end up reaching the 90th minute. As the situation evolved and it became increasingly clear that it was fraught with risk that the game would end up being disrupted to a level of abandonment, that was a key variable that resulted in the decision, unfortunately, being made to take the fixture overseas, which is not one that we took lightly.
4: Four teenage boys have been arrested after a motorcyclist was seriously injured in a crash involving a stolen truck in County Carlow. The black pickup had been taken in Dublin just hours earlier, TD Gates reports.
8: The Ford Ranger was reported stolen from Rathcoole during the early hours of yesterday morning before it was spotted by Gardaí on patrol in Greig Cullen in Carlow. The vehicle failed to stop and later collided with a car and a motorcycle. The motorcyclist, a man in his 30s, suffered serious injuries and was taken to Cork University. Hospital. Four male juvenile teenagers were arrested at the scene and remain in Garda custody, while investigators are appealing for witnesses and dashcam footage.
4: Protecting children online and tackling cyber threats will be among Ireland's priorities during its presidency of the European Union. Speaking at the European Parliament in Strasbourg, the Minister for European Affairs, Thomas Byrne, said the government will also focus on the online safety of political candidates and elected representatives. He says strengthening cyber security is essential to protect both the economy and critical infrastructure.
9: Cyber security is also about protecting our electronic devices, such as smartphones, where we keep much of our private and professional data. Attempts to undermine the security of our private data undermine the right to privacy and data protection and freedom of expression. But let's be clear, the ultimate target of such attacks are our democracies and the rule of law.
4: Finally, Justin Bieber will join Shakira and Madonna for the first FIFA World Cup halftime show. It's been curated by Chris Martin from Coldplay and will raise money for charity. The 11-minute show will take place during the final. That's your news update. It's 4 minutes past six.
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11: Mr. Fog clearing for a very warm, hot day with sunny spells and light or variable breezes. Sea fog on coastal fringes will continue. Highs 20 to 25 degrees. Right now in Dunard, it's 14 degrees. 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
12: 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It's the 9th day of July 2026, and it is me, Rob G.
13: And me, Laura Wood. Good

0: Teddy Swims, what a voice. It's Lose Control on East Coast FM. Thursday morning with Rob G and Laura Woods. So much coming up on the show this morning, including the Voice Vault 180. That's where we are now, isn't it? 180 today.
1: Yes, yeah, you're the timekeeper. And the memory and everything else.
0: That's at 8:15 this morning. We'll fill you in with all the details on that later. We have an overnight stay for two at the park for you to give away tomorrow. Our end of week prize, the Sting in the Tail, is the game we'll play in the pop quiz this morning. And of course, we'll give you details very soon on East Coast FM's Sizzling Summer Giveaway, where one of you will win absolutely everything.
1: The prizes are unbelievable, lads. There's the likes of, you can get yourself a €500 voucher for the Wilds in Wicklow. Uh-huh. You can get yourself a barbecue from Fenton Fires. Lexus and BlackRock have a cash prize of £500. The list is endless.
0: Really is. And if you want it, the full list, because we can't read the whole thing out because we'd be here all morning just talking about that. Go on to our website, eastcoast.fm. You'll see the list there. T's and C's and everything else East Coast.

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1: Seafront, the carnival, everything, and a great time, you know?
2: Rain. Just kidding. Bray has always been like a family resort holiday town. Do you know, back in the day when we didn't have the money to be going to Ibiza and whatnot, you know, families would go out to lovely old Bray, down close to the beach. There's loads of places to eat. There's so much to do in Bray, to be honest. What can I say? You know, I love my Bray.

0: Morning, you're on East Coast FM. It's Rob and Laura and Freshly Squeezed with Two Door Cinema Club there. Something good can work.
1: Good morning. So, apparently Wimbledon fans have been battling with more than just nerves this year's championships. Guess what's one of the biggest sellers at Wimbledon?
0: Strawberries.
1: No. Plasters.
0: Oh.
1: Yeah, blisters from walking.
0: Oh, it's walk a bit of a, legs a bit of a off trick, yourself. Is it?
1: Yeah, yeah, yeah.
0: I never thought of that
1: hay
0: aspect
1: fever,
0: of it.
1: Hay fever meds and suntan lotion.
0: Mm.
1: So they are the big things. So a total of 298 units sold in the first week of this summer tournament, that's blister plasters. And then obviously the other things they're getting, itchy eyes and sneezing and irritations and all that from the hay fever and sunburn. People are looking for remedies for that.
0: The walking aspect of big events is something that they need to address, isn't it? Because,
1: well, I think it's great because it means that you can be at something enjoyable and get your steps in.
0: Great if you're fit, Laura. You know, think of Slane, for example. If you're going to a gig in Slane, you arrive at the car park and then you've got probably the guts of an hour, maybe even more than that, before you get to any position whereby you can see the gig. And for some people, oh, great, and getting steps in. For others, it's like, oh my Jesus.
1: Yeah, it's a long old stretch. I learnt that the hard way the first time when I went to see Robbie Williams, well, the Verve and Robbie Williams in and I walked, I had wedges on me and I could walk back to Drogheda.
0: Sorry?
1: Yeah. That's how far we had to walk to get the bus. And my feet were bleeding. And it was one of the most horrific experiences of my life. Same. When I went back for the Rolling Stones, I had fire logs, full on camp, picnic, everything. I was like, I'm never making that mistake with a festival again, ever.
0: Are you sure it was Drogheda? Slane?
1: Yeah. Look it up there. Took me about 4 hours.
0: 15 miles.
1: There you go. That's how far I walked in a pair of wedges. My feet were bleeding.
0: Oh my God.
1: When I was young, it was all just failed.
0: And that's why our feet are all leathery
1: that's
0: and horrible.
1: Feet are in bits.
0: I'm joking. I'm sure they're lovely. I don't need to see them, thanks. Dua Lipa, it's Training Season.

0: There's Dua Lipa, training season on East Coast FM 626. A look at the morning weather in just a moment. Another gorgeous day ahead, and John will be here with the news headlines too.
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0: Mist and fog will clear today. A very warm, hot day ahead. Sunny spells and some fog lingering along the coast. Stick your fog lights on in affected areas and just remember to switch them off afterwards. Temperature-wise, highs of 20 to 25 degrees today. Let's get you up to date. Latest from the newsroom. It's John Hart.
9: Good morning, Rob. Donald Trump has warned military action against Iran will intensify if Tehran carries out further attacks. In the Strait of Hormuz, Russia has condemned decisions taken at the NATO summit in Turkey. Representatives of RTE are to appear before the Public Accounts Committee later on today. And Justin Bieber will join BTS, Shakira and Madonna for the FIFA World Cup halftime show, which is being curated by Chris Martin from Coldplay. To raise money for charity, the 11-minute show will take place in between the football, which is more important. Or, well, depends on your perspective, I suppose.
0: I'll watch this. You know, this is all new to us. I mean, we're all familiar with the Super Bowl halftime show scenario that's been ongoing for many years, and now it's part of the World Cup because of where it's being held and all the rest of it.
9: Yeah, so I'd rather watch Roy Keane say obviously 50 times and watch that.
0: That's true.
9: There you go.
10: Smash into somebody.
9: Yeah.
0: Yeah.
9: Exactly.
0: 6:31.
1: Freshly squeezed. 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In association with Wicklow's favorite convenience store. Cudahy Central.

0: Yes, drive safe, please. Remember your sunnies in the morning. I call them sunnies. Other people call them sunglasses. But, you know, word economy. They've been drilled into me for years. Not that it's worked.
1: I just keep losing the things. Like, they are the bait. Like,
0: here comes the Laura losing her sunglasses on the beach story. That's where you exactly where
1: I
0: you were going.
1: I don't know if I was. But every time I get a pair of sunglasses that mean anything to me, something happens to them. Well, there was the ones on the beach. Thanks for the reminder, Rob. They were the ones that I got for my birthday from everyone because they were Tiffany and I loved them with the blue bottom on them and left them on the beach. I even got a guy that was down there with a metal detector to give me a hand when I went down the next day looking for them. But no, of course, someone had just picked them up. But I just don't spend money on sunglasses anymore. I buy cheap each year. I have five pairs in the car. They're all absolutely worth twopence each and that's the way.
0: There's only one pair of sunglasses I've ever forked out money for, and I mean forked out money. It was but they were $240.
1: Ray-Bans or something, were they?
0: Ray-Ban aviators, yeah.
1: They are lovely.
0: So they are
1: but
0: nice
1: again,
0: on.
1: Just and I lent a pair to Amelia, my last pair of aviators. Lent them to my daughter, won't mention the war, to go to Spain, and I don't even want to talk about it, okay? Let's move on.
0: Okay, I'm moving on.
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1: Now, apparently, there is a hope for me. Because you know the way, I'm pretty sure my brain has stopped functioning in many parts. Apparently, there was a speculation to say you reached your peak as far as your brain when you hit 30. But new research suggests the opposite of true. So scientists have discovered that humans don't reach their highest levels of psychological functioning until between the ages of 55 and 60.
0: Yay!
1: We stand a chance.
0: So you have a couple of years now.
1: Of like a good few years.
0: Yeah.
1: A good few.
0: I'm joking. Laura's not 50. Yes. Oh, I can't wait for
1: just
0: that.
1: Just move. Like,
0: I cannot wait.
1: I won't even come in. I won't come in the week of my 50th. I'll be too busy having a year of celebrations anyway. That's my plan. None of this. Oh, you're having a party. You're doing one thing.
0: No, are we not
1: I am
0: a
1: doing
0: are
1: one
0: you not
1: thing.
0: Having a party?
1: I'm having a selection of
0: what's
1: things.
0: What's that meant to mean?
1: A year of 50ths.
0: Oh, I thought you meant a selection of people.
1: No. You'll be invited to one of them. Possibly too.
0: The best one though.
1: Oh yeah, well there's
0: don't
1: some,
0: go,
1: I'm going to be playing
0: don't
1: the decks
0: you go
1: at the main
0: like
1: event.
0: A few drinks in a bar somewhere. Oh, thanks everyone. Thanks
1: no,
0: for
1: no,
0: coming.
1: No.
0: And then have a rave somewhere and not invite me to
1: the
0: rave.
1: No, you'll be invited to the rave.
0: Good.
1: Okay.
0: Now, I'm not DJing.
1: No, I am.
0: You won't be DJing.
1: Practicing my set as we speak. Got the decks last year.
0: I know, yeah,
1: don't you worry.
0: This is the thing.
1: I know, not just me. I wouldn't inflict everyone.
0: Let me speak from experience on this because I was asked to DJ at my uncle's wedding, which was on the seafront of Bray. This has gone back years, and I agreed. I said, yeah, of course I'll DJ. She went, of course. Missed out on the whole wedding, the whole thing, because I was up working.
1: Oh, yeah, no, don't worry. I'm not planning on doing like a 12-hour set or anything. I'll be doing a 10-minute set and then getting back to the celebrations.
0: Can I have a go then?
1: Yep.
0: Can I pop
1: no
0: off?
1: Problem.
0: Now, don't. Just 10 minutes. Then I'm going back
1: prepare
0: to the bar.
1: Prepare your set.
0: Back to the bar.
1: Prepare your set, even though it's not for another 10 years. But you're listening.
0: It doesn't need any preparation. Just do it on the fly. None of these pre-organised sets that you see.
1: You see
0: certain celebrities doing at the likes of Coachella. Pretending they're DJing.
1: Yeah, but
0: fiddling with all the buttons.
1: That's
0: and doing,
1: a whole other ballgame,
0: isn't
1: it? Oh,
0: my God.
1: No, I will be playing, but it'll be brief.
0: I'm getting 10 grand or something. I'm like, they're not even... It's not even plugged in!

0: Morning, your money's Kilsa FM, freshly squeezed with Rob G and Laura Walsh. Just to give you more on the fake DJ rant I had there a few minutes ago, I am fully aware that there are many people out there that are capable of DJing. That's fair enough. But there's certain celebrities I was talking about, the likes of the people that might have been on the Love Islands of this world that are suddenly invited along to guest DJ at certain things, and you look at the footage and you're like, you're not DJing at all. That's just me being...
1: Yeah, you know, I know what you're talking about. I saw a very funny video of that from Coachella last year, and I can't even remember who it was now.
0: I remember it. The thing started, there was an issue, because it was a USB, it was all pre-mixed, this mix that she was apparently doing live, and something went awry,
1: and then
0: she had to actually DJ and couldn't.
1: It was a bit of a nightmare. She said, I don't know what to do. Yeah, oh God, it was horrific. Right, your choose to snooze. Oh, there was lots of crying into the pillow. I think I was about 11 or 12. Unrequited love constantly at this stage of my life. And this song brings me right back there. It's the Bangles on Eternal Flame.

0: There's the Bangles on East Coast FM. That's Eternal Flame. Stephen McNulty is on the WhatsApp this morning. Morning, Stephen. Disgruntled motorist Stephen. He said, can the bleep drivers driving in fog on the N11 put their lights on, please? Hashtag Wednesday Whinge. I know it's Thursday. 087-77-11-103 is our number.
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13: Hey, it's 7 o'clock, live from the East Coast News Centre. Good morning, I'm John Hart. The FAI have won the backing of its members to proceed with Ireland's UEFA Nations League games with Israel. Delegates last night at an EGM voted by 75-32 to support the board's decision. The FAI CEO, David Carell, says while acknowledging the strength of feeling amongst members and supporters over the issue of Palestine, the games simply have to proceed.
14: As the situation evolved and it became increasingly clear that it was fraught with risk that the game would end up being disrupted to a level of abandonment. That was a key variable that resulted in the decision, unfortunately, being made to take the fixture overseas, which is not one that we took lightly.
13: The US has launched a second night of airstrikes against Iran after President Donald Trump declared the ceasefire was over. Iranian state media says explosions have been reported at a number of locations along the southern coast. Speaking at the NATO summit, Donald Trump said the US were going to hit them hard.
15: Had leaders, they're gone, and they had another set of leaders, they're gone. Now they have another set of leaders, they may be gone. Who knows? And you know what? I may be gone too, because I'm their number one target, because they're scum. That's the way they act. But I'm doing what's right for the world.
13: Four teenage boys have been arrested after a motorcyclist was seriously injured in a crash involving a stolen truck in County Carlow. A Ford Ranger had been reported stolen in Rathcoole yesterday before it was spotted in Craigcullen. The vehicle later collided with a car and motorcycle. A male motorcyclist in his 30s was seriously injured, while the four teens now remain in Garda custody.
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16: keeping Wicklow connected.
13: Gardaí are continuing to appeal for witnesses after upgrading their investigation into the death of a woman in County Kerry into a murder inquiry. 43-year-old Jamie Carney was found dead at her home on Muckross Road in Killarney on Tuesday. Gardaí are not releasing the findings of a post-mortem for operational reasons. And the number of e-scooters seized by Gardaí last year rose by more than 440% in the first 3 months. New figures released to Fianna Fáil Shane Moynihan show that 754 were seized or detained, compared with 139 during the same period last year. Deputy Moynihan says it highlights the need for continued enforcement against the dangerous and antisocial use of e-scooters, e-bikes, scramblers and quad bikes.
17: We need to encourage good behaviour in the use of these e-scooters, and we also need to make sure that the Gardaí feel that they have cover when they have to make a tactical intervention, or if they have to stop an e-scooter when it's moving, or if someone won't comply with a direction from them as well. So this is really, really welcome work from Gardaí Síochána. Like I said, a quadrupling of the number of e-scooters being seized or detained. I think now we need to really just double down in terms of making sure the regulations are put in place.
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13: Rugby and nine changes for Andy Farrell's Ireland against Japan in the Nations Championship Test this weekend. Kieran Frawley started out half in place of Sam Prendergast. Sean Jansen will make his international debut. Meanwhile, the IRFU's David Humphreys has confirmed Ronan O'Gar is among the candidates now in place that could potentially succeed Leo Cullen as Leinster head coach. Derry City kick off their Europa League qualifying campaign away to CSKA Sofia this evening in Bulgaria. Bohemians host St. Joseph's of Gibraltar in their conference leg qualifier. First leg at Daily Mount will kick off at 6:30. The World Cup is back after a day yesterday with draws for people. France face Morocco in a hugely attractive quarterfinal in Boston. Kickoff is at 9 hour time. Rory McIlroy, Shane Lowry and Porty Harrington all in the field for the Scottish Open today. Wimbledon women's semi-finals day. Karolina Mukova facing off against Coco Gauff. That'll be followed by the meeting of Martha Kostyuk and Linda Noskova. Stage 6 of the Tour de France, a 186 kilometre route from Pau to Gavarnie-Gedre, featuring 4,000 metres of climbing. Olaf Kuge won the fifth stage. Norway's Thorsten Train remains the overall leader, and Ben Healy of Ireland is 103rd in general classification.
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3: After some early morning mist or fog, a very warm hot day once more. Sunny spells, light variable winds with a chance of sea fog lingering on eastern coast. Top temperatures 20 to 25 degrees. All the latest Wicklow news now available on the East Coast FM website and app.
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0: Freshly squeezed on East Coast of Fame with Rob G and Laura Wood. It's Thursday. Good morning. 087-77-11-103. Text or WhatsApp, or indeed send us a voice note if you'd like to get in touch on that number.
1: So apparently more than half of people say they plan on learning a new skill while away on holiday. Interesting one.
0: Huh?
1: Be it wine or cheese making,
0: Right.
1: Or maybe a bit, try and brush up on the language or something that's relative to the place you're going to. So I was thinking about it and I was like, did I ever learn anything? And then I was like, I learned when I was away in South America. I really tried to learn how to tango when I was in Argentina. Didn't work out too well for me, but I did really love it. I love the tango. I think it's amazing. When I was in Australia, I used to go to the snowy mountains and I learned to snowboard there. But they're just random. Like, they're not really to do with, obviously, driving on the opposite side of the road is a thing that I've had to get used to in Spain, which is like, can be tricky considering the way they drive. But nothing really like a local skill so much. What about you?
0: No, I mean, I've visited a few distilleries and all of that over the years whilst on holiday. I was even in Napa Valley in California.
1: Oh, yes, yeah, so learning how they make the wine.
0: Wasted on me because I don't drink the stuff. I don't like it.
1: And also, you're not going to be making it. It is interesting to see it being made with the barrels and the crushing of the grapes.
0: Yeah, and I love telling people that are mad into the grape that I was in Napa Valley and I didn't taste anything. Like, they're disgusted with
1: me. You didn't even try
0: it? I don't like it. It actually gives me heartburn. Or something. It kind of gets stuck around here.
1: Who were you there with?
0: An ex.
1: Right, and did she have all the wines?
0: Sure.
1: She had your version.
0: And it was like, and the food was free, of course. The nibbly bits were free and you're given samples.
1: The whole experience
0: was wasted on me.
1: Yeah.
0: Wasted.
1: Well, I made up for you when I went there, so.
0: I do revel in telling people that are wine lovers.
1: They're
0: shocked. They're disgusted with me.
1: Have any of you ever learned anything particularly on holidays, though? A new skill, or are you planning on it? Let us know if you did. 087-77-11-103.
0: Interesting story out of Wales this week. A mum is adamant that she won 12 million on the lotto, but faces an anxious 30-day wait to find out for sure if a shopkeeper threw her chickens in the bin. So here's the story. Her name is Kath, and she read online that the June 6th jackpot was unclaimed. When she checked the winning numbers, she was shocked to discover that they matched hers. And what she means by that is that she's been playing the same numbers for 20 years. In a way, some people have the numbers of the date of birth of their kids or something. So her mum, Fiona, took the ticket to be checked at the local Londis in South Wales, where she claims she was told by staff it was not a winning ticket. The machine didn't beep. Shop owner told her nothing to come on the screen, so they agreed, but she can bin that. But this woman is adamant. Hang on, I played the lotto. There are numbers. We've won 12 million. So she went online to check and it said there were no winners. But she's adamant that she said, hang on, there's an anomaly there. The machine didn't beep. I don't care. I played those numbers. I've won the 12 million. Let's find out. So we'll keep an eye on that story. Because if she is adamant, she played the numbers that she's played for 20 years and they came out. Or a certain shopkeeper that happens to work in London in South Wales is going to be going, oh, I've just won 12 million on the lotto. What are the chances of that?
1: That's a peculiar one, isn't it? I wonder what happened there.
0: Imagine working in a shop and someone says to you, right, just think about this for a sec. You're working behind the counter there. You're having a pot of piddly and you're struggling. Someone says to you, will you check this lotto ticket for me? Put it in the thing. 12 million winner. Would there be a little devil on your shoulder saying, say nothing, just say, no, no, I'm not a winning ticket, and keep it for yourself?
1: No, like,
0: Not even a thought.
1: Maybe I missed the beginning, but I'm a little confused. If she played the number she always plays and they came up, so where was her ticket again?
0: In Wales.
1: Yeah, but what, if she played the number she plays, she always plays, why, like, what's the problem?
0: Her mum checked the ticket for her, right? Her mum brought it to the shop. Shopkeeper told her it wasn't a winning ticket and they agreed to bin it.
1: She
0: checks the numbers online and they're her numbers that she's been playing for 20
1: right.
0: years.
1: Okay, so she just doesn't have her ticket anymore.
0: Yeah, so she's either going, oh, something's gone wrong here or I'm smelling a rat kind of thing. So it'll be interesting.
1: Oh, that's annoying.
0: But a shopkeeper, and I'm thinking raging. I'm not accusing them of anything.
1: Someone's going to know, aren't they? Firstly, the prize will be claimed with those numbers. She's obviously going to keep an eye on the lotto.
0: That's the point I'm making. What could happen is that the ticket now will be claimed, and suddenly this shopkeeper that happened to work in London.
1: Don't think he's going to get away with that.
0: Look, I have won 12 million.
1: Look at the new car they're driving. Isn't that great for them all together? Interesting one. Messages already coming in about skills learned abroad. Apparently, Damien learned how to make pizza in Naples 5 years ago.
0: Oh, Damien.
1: Still making pizza on Friday nights.
0: When are we invited round, Damien?
1: And I learned to paddleboard in Kerry, bought on the following week, and now I'm out in this weather most weekends. And I tried scuba diving in Egypt, and I'm now a qualified diver with over 100 dives. This is Eamon this morning. Interesting.
0: Rather you than me. See all the jellyfish out now just with the heat?
1: Yeah, I went to Maramore yesterday. Whoa. Didn't see any jellyfish, but loads of midges. Bitten to bits I am. Literally covered in bites. Covered. And I think it's from the way down. You know, the walk down through the trees. Mm. I think it was from then, not on the beach, because the beach was quite windy. So gorgeous. We're so lucky to have Maramore still.
0: Itchy.
1: Itchy, yeah.
0: Itchy, I'd say you are.
1: I'm an antihistamine out of it, so I'll be grand.
0: 17 minutes past seven, you're on Freshly Squeezed.
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1: The weather today is cloudy to start, as you've seen, and Stephen's reminding people to turn their fog lights on this morning because it's misty. Still misty in patches around Wicklow this morning, but it's going to clear to be a very warm and hot day today with top temperatures 25, which is one that you should enjoy. It's currently already climbing there to about 16 in many parts of Wicklow.
0: And 11's moving well this morning according to the reports we have here. If that's not the case, let us know, please. The N7, a little slow between Castlewarden and Rathcoole, and building on the M50 around Ballymount southbound. Traffic travelling in around 60 kilometres an hour there. I don't think we've missed. 087 77 11 103 is the number.
2: The word on weather.
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0: morning, you're on East Coast FM. Thursday's Freshly Squeezed with Rob and Laura. Still to come, give a pet a home, we get to that in the next couple of minutes. And also your chance to win this morning on the Freshly Squeezed Pop Quiz. We will play The Sting in the Tail. Last couple of seconds, the tail end of a song. You need to identify artist and title. For your chance to get into the draw, we'll do it tomorrow for an overnight stay for two at the Parkview in Newtown and Kennedy.
1: Tick in matches for the World Cup. Rob's wrecked for the last couple of weeks. I'm not going to stay up, but he has been staying
0: up. You have
1: to. I've been staying up for some of them.
0: It reels you in, doesn't it?
1: Yeah, and the children are a bit wrecked as well. But last night I was reminded very firmly of who I'm going to be supporting this World Cup, because my lovely brother-in-law Carlos came over and he's headed home. He's in a taxi on the way to the airport now, back to Spain. Back to the temples.
0: He came over just to tell you who to support
1: in
0: the World Cup.
1: He came over to his support and to see proof that we had hot weather over here, because he never gets to see it.
0: Yeah,
1: and by God, he was like, whoa, what is going on? But he called in last night and he was his usual funny self and reminded me, he was trying to learn phrases from Roddy about how the cool kids speak with a Spanish accent, which had us all in stitches. Reminded us...
2: 67.
1: Reminded us how much we love him and that we are very, very firmly behind Spain tomorrow night at 8 o'clock against Belgium. Sorry for the Belgians that are listening, but we're rallying around, we're rallying the troops.
0: I'd love to see Spain doing well, and Norway, and I say that, it's not an anti-English thing, just I'd like to see a country win it that hasn't before.
1: Yeah.
0: That'd be nice. So that rules out,
1: you know, your man Haaland, or whatever his name is, for Norway.
0: Haaland.
1: Erling
0: Haaland.
1: Have you seen the picture of the spring onion being combed from side to side? That looks like we were laughing at that last night.
0: Swear to God, lads, if you've got a spring onion in your fridge there with a bit of root? Bit
1: it's
0: of root on it?
1: The hair root, yeah. Go side to side.
0: It's Erling Haaland.
1: The same neck and everything.
0: Yeah, it's
1: bizarre. How could something so simple be so funny? But anyway, Carlos, we love you loads and we're behind you 100%. España, por favor.
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0: 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Let's get you up to date with the latest from the newsroom. It's John Hart.
2: Good morning, guys. The FEI will continue preparations for the Autumn Nations League campaign. Members last night endorsing its decision to play Israel, despite some suggestions they wouldn't. Gardaí are continuing to appeal for witnesses after upgrading their investigation into the death of a US-born woman in County Kerry to a murder inquiry last night. And the Thonisha Wicklow TD Simon Harris will chair his first meeting of EU finance ministers under Ireland's EU presidency. And in the UK, it looks like Count Binface could be the only candidate that will take on Nigel Farage in the upcoming by-election in the town of Clacton. The self-described intergalactic space warrior has announced he'll stand against the Reform leader after the party's established rivals refused to enter the race. His decision to do so featuring heavily in the UK media this morning in the Telegraph, Mail, Star and Mirror. They all suggest this is the prime opportunity to, quote, bin Farage off. As
0: and,
2: it were.
0: Listen, I know a lot of weird stuff has happened in politics over the years, but that there is a slight chance that Count Binface could actually beat this fella.
2: Well, that might be a stretch. There'll be some people that will vote for him. Such is the, you know, Nigel Farage is the ultimate divisive character. Mm-hmm. He has a lot of backers, but he also has people who, you know, detest him, I would imagine, considering his political views and his less than diplomatic views on things like that. So
1: I just love the clip of him and Clare Byrne.
0: Sky News. But there's a reason Sky News as well. The interview counts. Oh, yeah.
1: Nigel Farage and the clip of him doing the clip. I've watched it loads of times. Yeah, I love watching it. It just fills me with glee.
0: What's funny about it is the moment she knew she had him.
1: Before
0: the clip was aired.
1: Brilliant.
2: Signaling his intent for a particular grouping. Yeah.
0: But Count Binface, this is literally a guy dressed as a bin, by the way. I was interviewed on Sky News. Best thing I've ever seen.
2: With a cape.
1: Oh, yeah, just watch that.
0: That's fantastic.
1: Oh, brilliant.
2: Apparently, Clacton is like, so he's stepped down from being their MP, and this is basically because there's a lot of scrutiny about where he's getting his money.
0: Mm.
2: The suggestions of donations from Russians.
0: And
2: there is serious money, six-figure sums of money, vast sums of money, for Mr. Farage. And it's like that Count Binface, you know, it's a bit of crack, really. He'd probably encourage that type of thing, really. But Nigel Farage was the MP. He was now going for the seat he already held and is just done to disturb and distract. And it's Trumpian politics.
1: God, it's just exhausting.
0: For those who haven't seen us, do look up that Sky News Count Binface.
1: And have a laugh this morning.
0: 7:32.
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0: Traffic starting to build between Bray and Shankill this morning. The M50 traffic is already slow around Ballymount. That's southbound, travelling around 50 kilometres an hour there. And there's a yellow line as well on the N7. Traffic slow around Clondalkin. But overall, it's moving very well. Public transport is fine too. And if we've missed anything, text or WhatsApp 087 77 11 103. Give a pet a home coming up on Freshly Squeezed, along with our sting in the tail on the pop quiz. Hang on.
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0: Miley Cyrus and Flowers on East Coast FM. I noticed when we played that song, there was a flurry of activity on the old text and the WhatsApp there with the word win. No. You need to be hearing three songs in a row for that, lads. We'll give you details in the next few minutes as to what you have to do to win everything on East Coast FM's sizzling summer giveaway.
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2: FM. So for quite a while on this show, we've been doing a feature called Give a Pet a Home. It's every single Thursday, just after 7:30. And the aim is hook up with shelters all over our lovely garden county and find homes for lovely pets. We've had donkeys, we've had chickens, we've had dogs, we've had cats, predominantly dogs. And today we're talking to a lovely new lady because we've been talking to Sally from KWWSPCA for a long time. And Sally's still around and still doing the Trojan work, but she's taken a little bit of a backseat. So we have a lovely new lady called Eimear Vinions. Good morning to you, Eimear. How are you?
3: Good morning, guys. I'm good, thanks. How are you?
2: Welcome.
0: Great form, thank you very much.
2: Welcome to Freshly Squeezed. It's lovely to have you.
3: Thanks very much for having us on.
2: So you work in the shelter in KWWSPCA three mornings a week?
3: Yeah, I volunteer there for the last nearly 9 years.
2: Wow.
3: And I'm three mornings a week now. Yeah.
2: Okay, lovely. How are all the animals finding the heat?
3: Well, we're trying our best to keep them as cool as possible. So we open at 7:30. The morning crew go in at 7:30. And after their breakfast, we bring them straight out for a walk before cleaning. Normally the routine is breakfast, cleaning, start the walking then.
2: Okay.
3: But we try and get them out now. So it's, you know, it's bearable. And then during the day when it gets really hot, we have some mini paddling pools for their outdoor runs.
2: Oh.
3: Some of them are so funny. Some of them jump straight in. They know what it's for. Others think it's just extra drinking water. But they figure it out, and it actually helps cool them down. As well as, throughout the afternoon, we just wet some towels with cold water and we pat them down because it gets very, very hot.
2: Yeah.
0: Can I tell you of my genius idea? This came to me. This wasn't something I saw, right? But I just had an idea. Hot water bottles. I filled one up, right? I filled up a hot water bottle. I put it in the freezer. Hot water bottle froze, and then I put it under the dog's bedding, so it had a little cool spot.
3: Oh, that's a fantastic idea.
0: Isn't it? How can you see?
3: Yeah.
0: I should have painted it or something. Cold water bottle.
3: I think you might have to go looking for some hot water bottles.
0: Yeah,
2: little doggy water bottles. How cute. I'll have to look at pictures of them in the paddling pool. Okay, well, that's good. So, look, they're well looked after in the heat by you guys, which is amazing. We have Alfie today looking for a home. Tell us about Alfie.
3: Alfie. Oh, he's gorgeous. He's only one. And he came to us from the pound. He's a crossbreed, so we're not sure what the mix is. He's a funny little guy. He's kind of like a short little body and a bigger head, but he is full of character. And he put a smile on your face immediately because he looks like he's laughing all the time. And his tail wags as soon as he sees you come close to his kennel because he absolutely adores his walks. He's a real playful little character.
2: Okay, and the sort of family, like, would he be suitable for younger children as well, or what sort of ages do you think?
3: I would say maybe not under 5, but anything above 5, because he's bouncy at times, even though he's small, though. I mean, he probably, a child age 5 would be fine, even if he jumps up out of excitement, because he's a small dog.
2: Yeah.
3: But he's very easy to walk, you know, despite all his energy. He's very good on the lead, he's not pulley. So, and he absolutely adores people. He loves attention. So, you know, he'd fit into a lot of families, actually.
2: Okay, well, that's amazing. I'm looking at a picture of him now. He's an absolute dote. Have a look at him. He's on our Facebook page, Freshly Squeezed with Rob and Lauren, on Instagram as well, on East Coast FM. And if you're looking for a doggy, and don't forget how important it is to go to the shelters and try and find a loving home for one of them there who really need it. Eimear, thank you. It's been lovely talking to you, and we're looking forward to talking to you again next month. And we send our love to Sally as well. Sally's an absolute legend.
0: Yes,
2: she's been coming
0: absolutely.
2: On with us for so long, and I know she's a Trojan, isn't she?
3: She does so much work for the shelter and has been there from the beginning. So yes, absolutely.

0: Sally deserves huge thanks and praise. And thank you guys for highlighting us, because it's fantastic to get her name out there and just let people know about the dogs. It's brilliant.
1: You're most welcome.
2: You're welcome.
1: Thank you so much. Have a lovely weekend. Okay,
0: thank
1: see you later.
0: You
1: bye.
0: Lovely stuff to you. Bye.
3: There you go. KWWSPCA. Alfie, you will see on our socials, Freshly Squeezed with Rob G and Laura Wood, also on Instagram at eastcoast.fm. Alfie is looking for a home. Sort them, won't you? It's East Coast.
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6: Hi, Mrs. Byrne, it's Connor, Sean's friend from work. No, he's fine. His breathing got bad again, so this time we brought him straight here to the emergency department in Matter Private. Yeah, they've been amazing. 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I'll get him to give you a call. I promise.
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0: 7:46, your East Coast FM, freshly squeezed with Rob G and Laura Wood. Now, this is the part of the show where we test your music knowledge on the freshly squeezed pop quiz. It's a different musical themed game each day of the week, and on Thursdays, we play a game called The Sting and the Tail. So it's the tail end of a song you're going to hear, and you need to identify as both artist and title for your chance to get your place in the draw tomorrow for our end of week prize with the Parkview Hotel in Newtown and Kennedy on parkviewhotel.ie. We've got the overnight stay for two there, which will include, of course, your breakfast the next day. So, you ready?
1: Yeah.
0: Tough enough this morning. Here's your Sting and the Tail.
1: Mm-hmm. Yeah, I think I know it. Better than the lost lyric yesterday, anyway, that's for sure.
0: Give us a decade then, if you think you know.
1: 80s.
0: Yeah, you're right, actually. It is 80s. So there's a big clue, actually. It's an 80s one. For those of you that were thinking it was a noughties, stereophonics-y type thing.
1: Ooh, look at you, trying to steer people in the wrong direction.
0: Yeah. Oh, no, I'm steering them in the right direction. I'm telling them to avoid the stereophonics.
1: Thanks.
0: All right.
1: Aren't you great and kind?
0: I am kind. Very kind. Lovable rogue. Rob G, that's me. 087-77-11-103. What is it? Artist and title. Here it is again. We'll play it in full after Florence Rhodes.

0: good night's Coast of M. That's hanging out to dry. There's great drying weather out there.
1: Oh, Rob. There is. Wait till you hear. There's fantastic drying weather. Got a whole machine load out yesterday. And I swear to God, I think it was only 20 minutes before she was all dry.
0: Amazing.
1: Well, I was overjoyed.
0: Absolutely delighted.
1: Thanks.
0: Now, listen, we have ourselves a little situation this morning in that nobody has won the sting in the tail. Do you believe it? Do you absolutely believe it? Now, despite me saying it's not the Stereophonics, message in says, hey guys, is it the Stereophonics handbags and glad rags? No.
1: That reminds me of The Office. Loads of wrong answers, but no right ones at all. And in fairness, I said to Rob, is it Oreo Speedwagon? But probably might have struggled a little bit with the name of the song. So I don't know if I would have won it anyway.
0: Ah, it is Oreo Speedwagon. It's Keep On Loving You. And this was the bit we grabbed right at the end. And nobody got it this morning. I'm delighted with myself. So I win. I win! Ha ha! And we get to play it as well. What a gem this is.

0: 5 to 8 on East Coast FM, Wicklow's favourite radio station, with Oreo Speedwagons. Keep on loving you. It's Thursday morning. It's Freshly Squeezed with Rob and Nora, the home of the sizzling summer giveaway. With details on that after 8 o'clock this morning. Also after 8 o'clock this morning, guess how much is in the voice vault?
1: 190.
0: No.
1: 80.
0: Yeah.
1: Yes.
0: So how much is in the voice vault?
1: 180.
0: I'm going to ask you again, how much is in the voice vault?
1: 180!
0: Hey!
1: Plus details, some details from behind the scenes at the wedding of the decade.
0: Oh!
1: People are calling it, yeah.
0: You're in the know there, are we?
1: Yeah, I wasn't there, but Greg James was.
0: Oh, excellent.
1: Dish in the dirt.
0: Glad to hear us. We'll have more on the Taylor wedding, which we'll all get to see, by the way, in some sort of documentary very soon after 8.
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0: N11, the N81, both clear this morning on the M50. Where is it busy? Knocklyon to Ballantyre southbound, we're being told it's busy there. Also slow around Palmerstown northbound this morning on the M50. N7 slow at Clondalkin, and everything else is moving pretty well. Public transport fine too. More updates after 8 on East Coast FM.
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9: Hey, it's 8 o'clock, live from the East Coast News Centre. Good morning, I'm John Hart. Gardaí is searching for a man of significant interest following the murder of a woman in County Kerry. Jamie Carney was found dead at her home on the Muckross Road in Killarney on Tuesday. Gardaí are appealing for witnesses. Radio Kerry's Gerry O'Sullivan says there's significant developments in the search for the wanted man.
10: The Gardaí have also, we understand, notified their counterparts in the Police Service of Northern Ireland, given the potential for a border crossing. Whether that means he's crossed the border or not, I don't know, but the search is continuing. continuing today.
9: A man's died following a road crash in County Mayo. An incident between a vehicle and a bicycle occurred on the N84 at Carrickeel shortly after 9 p.m. last night. A man in his 50s was taken to University Hospital Galway, where he later died. The FAI has won the backing of its members to proceed with Ireland's UEFA Nations League fixtures against Israel this year. Delegates at an EGM last night voted by 75-32 to support the board's decision to play the matches at neutral venues in Serbia. The FAI's David Carell says while acknowledging the strength of feeling regarding the situation in Palestine, the games must proceed.
11: As the situation evolved and it became increasingly clear that it was fraught with risk that the game would end up being disrupted to a level of abandonment, that was a key variable that resulted in the decision, unfortunately, being made to take the fixture overseas, which is not one that we took lightly.
12: East Coast FM News. Keeping Wicklow connected.
9: Donald Trump says Iran's reached out to make a peace deal once more. The US president spoke to reporters aboard Air Force One after returning from the NATO summit in Turkey. It follows the second night of US airstrikes on Iran. Iran responded with missile attacks on US military bases in Bahrain and Kuwait. But the Iranian-American journalist Barzu Daragahi believes fresh talks are likely.
13: We're going to move back into some sort of a ceasefire. The regional countries will scramble to the fore and try to get these countries to calm down.
9: Wicklow County Council says the €10.72 million in emergency storm damage funding will be fully spent this year. Some councillors question whether the money was new funding or taken from existing budgets. But the council CEO, Éimear O'Gorman, told the monthly meeting it's entirely additional and the tendering on repair works is underway. It follows months of pressure from local representatives after Storm Chandra left dozens of roads across the county dangerous or impassable back in January.
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9: The Europa League qualifying campaign kicks off this evening for Derry City, who go away to Bulgaria's CSKA Sofia. That one starts at 7 o'clock our time, while at 6.30 at Delimont, Bohemians entertain St. Joseph's of Gibraltar at Delimont Park there. The World Cup quarterfinals kick off this evening with a meeting of two of the strongest sides. France, the current favourites, facing off against Morocco, of course, who were semi-finalists 4 years ago. Kickoff is at 9 o'clock in Boston. Ireland head rugby coach Andy Farrell's made nine changes for Saturday's Nations Championship test, with Japan Kieran Frawley replacing Sam Prendergast at out half. There's an international debut for Seth Jansen. IRFU performance director David Humphreys has confirmed Ronan O'Gara is amongst the candidates to succeed Leo Cullen as Leinster head coach. The Wicklow man will step away next season after 12 years as Leinster coach. Rory McIlroy, Shane Lowry and Porty Carrington all in the field for day one of the Scottish Open this morning in North Berwick. The fourth women's major of the year underway in France this morning for the Evian Championship. Women's semi-finals day at the Wimbledon Championship. Karolina Mukova facing Coco Gauff. Ukraine's Martha Kostyuk will take on Linda Noskova of the Czech Republic. Stage 6 of the Tour de France from Pau to Gavarnie-Gedre, over 4,000 metres of climbs today. Norway's Thorsten Train leads with the yellow jersey. Ben Healy, the Irishman, 103rd overall.
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9: After some early morning mist or fog, a very warm, hot day once more. Sunny spells, light variable winds with a chance of sea fog lingering on eastern coast. Top temperatures 20 to 25 degrees. All the latest Wicklow news now available on the East Coast FM website and app.
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0: Morning, it's Thursday, the 9th of July. Rob and Laura on your radio. And if you've just joined us, give a pet a home. We did earlier on, KWWSPCA. And Alfie, the dog, he's only one. He's a crossbreed and he's small with a big head. A lovable rogue.
1: And a massive heart.
0: Yeah.
1: There he is. He's gorgeous. Yeah, have a little look. East Coast FM on Insta and also Freshly Squeezed with Rob and Laura on Facebook. Today, by the way, World Misophonia Awareness Day.
0: Uh-huh.
1: So if you're one of those people that cannot bear noises like people chewing with their mouth open or all those horrible noises, what are the ones which add to the list? For me, it would be whinging, high-pitched child whinging. Can't.
0: Or this.
1: Constantly
0: yeah. On public transport.
1: And clicking pens, another one. People who click pens and tap their feet.
0: I'm not a violent person, but if there was a pen clicker in this office, I would.
1: I'm not a pen clicker, son, and I'm only clicking pens, so the pen clicker comes.
0: 180 quid in the voice world, so that's coming up very soon. 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
0: Plays after 8 on Freshly Squeezed. After 1 on East Coast Lunch with Tommy Green, he'll have another for you. Dave Harrington will give you your third feel-good song of the day just after 6 on East Coast Drive. He'll

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0: Three voices you heard there. One of them has been guest, voice one, Al Pacino. The other two are also actors, by the way. We've a female and a male. 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
2: Charismatic.
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0: Now, it's worth 180 quid today. I'm told we're going to have a clue at 2, so that'll be Monday. That's if it's still on the go. So once we give clues, it tends to be won very quickly. So I'd imagine this is your opportunity maybe to get your hands on the few. Bob, if you think you know, have a go. 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
6: Ice creams and hanging around on the green near the castle. Yeah, it's just a very welcoming place. There's a little beach around there. I've come here many times with my boat, and my crew love going for a swim on the beach there, going into town for a pint or in the yacht club if it's open. So yeah, it's a great town to visit.
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0: 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Chasing Cars on East Coast FM. You're on Freshly Squeezed with Rob G and Laura Wood. Keep those texts and WhatsApps coming in for the voice vault. 180 quid in there today. And if you did register, keep an eye on your phones. Could be you calling in the next couple of minutes.
1: So Mick Jagger admits he still feels the anticipation of a new record after 6 decades in the music industry. He was launching his Foreign Tongues with his Rolling Stones bandmates in London last night. Their 25th studio album. When it's released tomorrow, 25th. And he says the excitement doesn't go away.
2: Doesn't matter how many records you've made or how long you've been doing this. It's always very exciting when you have something new coming out. It's exciting for us, you know. We get like hepped up about it and we're really pleased with the album. So we hope everyone else likes it too.
0: Still knocking the music out after all these years.
1: And he's very cockney, isn't he? I hadn't really heard him talk in quite a while. Really is very London. World Cup, the Justin Bieber joining BTS, Shakira, Madonna for the halftime show.
0: Robbie Williams as well, isn't he?
1: Robbie Williams. Chris Martin's in charge of that from Coldplay. It's going to raise money for charity. It's 11 minutes. 11 minutes, that's it.
0: It's quite a feat, actually, a halftime show. I don't know if you've ever seen the Super Bowl stuff.
1: Yeah.
0: But, like, this would be during halftime, obviously.
1: How long's that one, 15, the Super Bowl?
0: Oh, I don't know. I know football is 15 minutes halftime, but you have to get that all set up, disassembled then to get the match back on. Like, serious amount of people working on it.
1: When you think about, like, when you've gone and I've gone to concerts over the last while in Marley Park and stuff, and the setup situation, and someone was saying, one of the children was saying to me, why don't they tune their instruments before they get here, you know? Because there's all this dilly-dallying between acts. But yet they have to get all of those people and their stages.
0: Oh, there'll be sound checks within the
1: next
0: few lives.
1: No, I know. The sound checking isn't the thing I'm referring to. It's more like everything else that's going on with them in relation to their outfits, their costumes, the different setups. It's mad. Talking of massive events and prep that must have gone into it, there was the wedding of Taylor and Kelsey.
0: Travis.
1: TNT. TNT, which is what I'll call it from now on because it's easier, which obviously it was top secret. So it turned out there wasn't many people in England. We know Hugh Jackson was there. Not Hugh Jackson, Hugh, the other lad.
0: Bonneville?
1: No.
0: Jackman?
1: No. Yes, no.
0: Hugh Grant?
1: Grant, correct. Yeah, God, she's four of them. Well done before you got to the right one. Anyway, BBC Radio 1 host Greg James revealed him and his wife Bella had a secret dinner with TV presenter Graham Norton and his husband Jono ahead of the wedding. The reason is because they'd both been on This Morning on the same day and realised they were both invited.
0: Mm-hmm.
1: So he went to his changing room afterwards and said, we'll have to have a catch-up about this, but it has to be top secret. So they were going to go for dinner and they went, no, you come to our house. So they don't really know each other all that well. But they headed along to Graham Norton's house so they could have a, ooh, what we can expect type thing, because it was also top secret. They weren't allowed to mention it to anyone. Anyway, he said when he did get there, he said it was great crack. He stole 2 doilies from the chairs, danced on stage following an invite to all guests. He spoke to them both as well. He said they were very busy. He went and found them both and had the little chat about, nice to be invited to your wedding, thanks very much, and all that malarkey. And he said to her, do you have any idea how difficult it's been to keep this a secret doing a radio show every day? Yeah, can you imagine? You'd be like, you know. Anyway, he said there was no sit down dinner. A lot of Brits did a sort of congregate for a bit and then everyone went off and did their own thing. He met Hugh Grant, he was talking to him. There were multiple wedding cakes on offer and he joked that the first 10,000 drinks were free.
0: That's great and all, but hang on for a second. No dinner. How dare you? Has she any idea how hungry people are at weddings?
1: It's
0: sometimes
1: funny,
0: you have to organise food before the actual food. You have to look after the people with sambos and all the rest of it.
1: And guess what else? You know the arena toilets that everyone uses in Madison Square Gardens?
0: Uh-huh.
1: That's what they used. No posh bogs. They had standard bogs that everyone else has when they go to a sporting event. Imagine.
0: Well, what do you expect?
1: I don't know. It's like Taylor Swift. For starters, I'd expect a bit of grub. If I went along to that wedding and there was no food there, not even a hang sandwich, not even a quarter sandwich.
0: Imagine being invited to that. The organisation of getting yourself ready, especially if, let's be honest, you're a woman. There's a lot that goes into to getting the dress and the hair and the makeup and all of that. And you probably don't have time to eat. And then you rock up to this Madison Square Garden event.
1: Yeah.
0: Not even a ham sandwich?
1: Not even a ham sandwich.
0: Ah, here.
1: Talking of which, I went to my auntie's house last weekend and she had trays of sandwiches. And guess what? She had the white bread ham sandwich, right? Just the triangles. I couldn't stop eating them. It was like I was back to my childhood again. Just butter hang and white bread in a triangle sandwich. I kept thinking, have I had a full sandwich yet, after I'd had about 12 of them? Then I was like, you've had about 3 sandwiches.
0: Can you tell her I said thank you very much? Because that's the way it needs to be. Because the amount of people that do that, the triangle ham sandwich, and there's little bits of green popping out of it. I'm like, what did you do that for?
1: There's nothing else happening there apart from butter and just the right amount of butter. So well done, Auntie Elaine. I'll send her a voice note now from you.
0: To tell her I said congratulations for not trying to jazz it up. Plain and simple ham sandwich. Thank you.
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1: Status yellow at the moment, lads. Feeling hot, hot, hot, hot. Went to the beach yesterday with the kids and we put Factor on continuously, but we were in and out the water and all of us have a little bit of sunburn of some kind today, so do really take care. That fog has cleared now and it's going to be a very hot day today. 25, 27 degrees, many parts of Wicklow at the moment got about 17.
0: And 11's moving well this morning. It's just a little slow between Bray and Shankill this morning, and on the M50, the busy spot there, Ballymount northbound. Where are the red lines? There's a red line in Liffey Valley on the M4 this morning. Traffic crawling there. Seems to be just volume, so watch out for that. Anyone heading that direction? And keep us up to date, if you will, please, with the traffic. 087 77 11 103 is our number.
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0: your music, at East Coast FM. Stella Lefty there, song's called Boston. Apparently her parents tried to force it to write with her right hand, but she refused. Stella Lefty.
1: Oh, God.
0: I just made that up on the spot there. I think it's quite funny. Don't go robbing that now, any other radio DJs. Never me first try.
1: Apart from your fantastic
0: Stella Lefty.
1: Jokes. I'm covered in midge bites from yesterday walking down Dromara Moor, but the other thing I noticed loads of on the beach and in general, flying ants. Seen them? They're back. Horseflies. Loads more of them. And flying ants. But anyway, the flying ant season, you know the way.
0: That's normally, what, August, September, isn't it?
1: It's earlier than usual this year.
0: Mm.
1: So swarms apparently are being mistaken for rain on weather maps because there's so many of them.
0: Wow.
1: Yeah.
0: That's mad, isn't it?
1: Yeah, so they're being picked up on radars from Met offices saying they can initially think, oh, that's a big shower, and then they go, oh, because it's the way they reflect light, but then they go, oh, on closer inspection, they can see they're flying ants.
0: Jeepers, how many of them are there for them to confuse it with rain?
1: They're
0: millions.
1: Yeah. So they swarm during this hot and humid, and particularly they love a bit of windless weather. So it's July and August usually. Mm. But this heat wave, they're coming sooner. So you're probably going to see a few of them soon. Oh, I have a child who has a fear of wasps and bees. It's no joke. I won't lie.
0: You have a breakfast presenter who has a fear of wasps and bees.
1: Yeah.
0: How bad
1: are you, though? Will you go in the garden? I mean, I'm talking, this is actually sort of life-limiting.
0: I remember there was dead air at one point here on East Coast because I was out doing an outside broadcast and a wasp came into the studio and I had to leave. I had to explain myself to the bosses and so I'm sorry. I'm telling you now, guys, if there's a wasp in studio, I'm out of here. If you want to hear a high-pitched Ned Flanders type scream, just watch me outdoors
1: so
0: if a wasp
1: happens,
0: is around me.
1: You have to be very careful I start
0: flapping around and freaking out and just...
1: Do you do that in front of the kids?
0: In front of anybody.
1: Are they all frightened now as well? Because my mum
0: Alfie was stung last summer, so he now is petrified of things. Because I remember he ran down the road screaming, and I couldn't quite figure out what was wrong with him. I looked at his thumb, and it was kind of inflamed. And then I looked on the floor, and there was a wasp. And I was like, sorry, buddy, you're after being stung. So now every time
1: my arched enemy.
0: Oh yeah, now a blue bottle comes in, he freaks out and says, "Don't worry, it's only a blue bottle."
1: I have someone that's a little like that, and it wasn't from him getting stung; it was from his cousin getting stung badly and multiple times, and he just witnessed it. Hmm. To him, it was like a horror scene.
0: I remember being mocked actually.
1: Tips for that situation, please, and we can try and sort Rob out as well. Make sure we don't have any dead air.
0: I remember the whole class laughing in a sixth year. Miss Johnson's Irish class in St. Lawrence College, there's a wasp in the classroom and I completely freaked out. I was like, "Oh, what the fuck?" Everyone was just like, I'll never live that down. Mm. Anyway, news headlines on the way.
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0: Good morning, you're on East Coast FM. 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Latest from the newsroom, John Hart.
9: Good morning, guys. Gardaí are continuing to search for a person of interest in relation to the death of Jamie Carney in County Kerry. The US and Iran have exchanged fresh overnight strikes, and a man has died following a road crash in County Mayo. I heard you earlier, guys, talking about the Taylor Swift Travis Kelce wedding, and it apparently appears, it's been reported, obsessives of Miss Swift, are buying cubes of rubbish gathered from the streets surrounding the New York venue where her wedding to Mr. Kelce took place, apparently. The rubbish, which is encased in small plastic cubes, can be bought for $25 with $10 packaging on top of it. So the Swifties, as they're well known, spent hours waiting outside the venue where the wedding took place. They became very excited when police officers handed out some leftover desserts from the bash.
0: I'll be up for that.
9: You know what they say?
0: Leftover desserts.
1: Yeah, you wouldn't. You wouldn't touch a leftover dessert.
0: An untouched dessert that so you're dealing with celebrities there that are looking after that. Oh, no, I wouldn't possibly eat that.
1: I'd say there was a lot of cake left, yeah. But rubbish, cubes of rubbish.
9: Cubes of rubbish, yeah.
1: Wow.

0: mental logic to that. But to actually pick up somebody's trash.
1: Look, to be honest, after hearing that there was, when we saw the ad for this, little containers of Irish Air capsules, that nothing has ever beaten that.
2: That's
1: the absolute best. And the other one was farts in bottles as well.
0: Yeah.
3: It's like those.
2: This reminded me, that was an insane story. Was it a celebrity?
1: Was selling farts.
2: Selling their
1: farts
2: in a bottle.
0: Oh, goodness.
1: But that was happening. So after seeing that, Taylor's rubbish doesn't seem that.
0: Yeah, I mean, at least the rubbish is actually something that's tangible.
2: Yeah.
0: Terrible and all as it is, it exists in your hand.
2: If you're struggling for a few bob, you're a celeb. Proper journo here. You're on East Coast FM doing the news. You could you could have a bit of flatulence and you could sell it. You could bottle it.
0: But it's like,
2: listen, hang on, bear with me. John's farts.
0: Yeah, but you know on Instagram, when you've girls and boys and influencers who are, you know, making phone calls, like telling their dad that they've just been down the mechanics and they've bought air, that kind of thing. You know, it's kind of like, you know, selling something that's trying to prank people. It's kind of like it's an extension of that type of thing.
1: You wouldn't be doing that. And we noticed the way you changed the topic so quickly when you brought up farts in a bottle. John's farts in a bottle.
0: No, just the idea of being considered a celebrity is so utterly
2: ridiculous.
1: You are a celebrity in a bottle. That malarkey. Of course you are. In our own little celebrity world.
2: Sure, I was familiar with you, John, before you joined East Coast FM. That's how famous you are. I think, oh, John Hart from that station. Oh, very good.
0: There's a lot of... Well, there you go. And Swifties, anyway, they've been busy now picking up crap. You know,
1: picking up crap.
0: Yeah.
2: It's 8:38.
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2: A little busy between Bray and Shankill, but the N11's moving very well. So is the N81. And the N50's fine too. It's just a little slow there between, well, not between, at Ballymount northbound. So watch out for that. And traffic getting around the Liffey Valley area of the N4 is bumper to bumper as well. 087-77-11-103 if we've missed anything. Freshly squeezed with Rob and Laura with details in the next couple of minutes as to how you could win, can't speak this morning, a lorry load of prizes on East Coast FM's sizzling summer giveaway.

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1: The pot. 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
0: Oh, garden equipment.
1: Ooh, yes,
0: oh, I'll
1: please.
0: Get to that actually in a minute. There's a piece of garden equipment that's the bane of my life at the minute. Also, the Mount Kennedy Inn. You and 9 friends could dine there to the value of £500. Nice night out for you.
1: Yes, please. Lovely. What you're doing is listening out for the sizzling summer triple play. You heard Miley earlier and you went, oh, win. No, that's just one of the songs. You have to hear them in full in this exact order. Song 1, Toto Africa. Song 2, Miley Cyrus, Flowers. I can buy myself flowers. Song 3, Madonna, Vogue. 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
1: I've got a story in relation to sniffing here, Laura, and it's probably one of the most ridiculous things I've ever heard.
2: Oh, I've also got a sniff story. What? Two sniff stories.
1: Oh, God.
2: Swear to God. I saw this earlier.
1: It's not the same one as me, is it?
2: Sniffs. Mine's to do with male underarm sweat. What's yours to do with?
1: Chocolate.
2: Okay, go for it.
1: Oh, my, that's remarkable. There's two sniff stories in the news this week. Sniffing chocolate before a workout could help boost gym performance. This is according to what they call a small study in Malaysia, which found that people who smelled dark chocolate completed more weightlifting repetitions and felt less hungry. The findings are based on tests involving 23 healthy men and need further research, apparently.
2: I don't know, like sniff. So listen, I mean, I don't know if I'd be able to sniff chocolate without having a little bit of it. That's the problem.
1: Yeah, this is, it seems
2: concept
1: to be,
2: seems a little. But sure, listen, I'd give it a go.
1: Imagine me rocking up to the gym, ready to do my weightlifting.
2: Then you take out your chocolate.
1: Your man takes out a Snickers. Now listen, Rob, have a sniff of this.
2: It's not dark.
1: Well, no, you're looking at flip's sake.
2: Oh, I think it has to be dark, which is grand for you because it means you wouldn't eat it because you don't like dark chocolate.
1: Don't like dark chocolate. Yeah, it had to be dark chocolate.
2: I've made myself like it at this stage, particularly if it has a little bit of salted caramel or mint or something in it.
1: Uh-huh.
2: Right. Male underarm sweat can literally regulate a woman's hormones and menstrual cycle and even improve her mood.
1: Yes!
2: So it sounds like something straight out of a bizarre social media challenge. But scientists have spent decades studying exactly the question and discovered, Rob, that human sweat contains chemical compounds known as chemosignals, substances that may influence how other people feel or respond, right? So they reckon from the studies they've done that male underarm secretions, ooh, don't like that word, could affect levels of hormones linked to the menstrual cycle and their mood. So people were saying they felt more relaxed. Someone put their arm in my face, I would not feel relaxed. But anyway, less tense. And now I don't know how people would see that they've experienced subtle hormonal changes. But anyway, there you go. The science is there.
1: I'm very confused now, right? Is this an advantageous thing for blokes to do? So let's just picture the scene. Now I'm going to go home and attack my wife with my armpit. So you're telling me a couple of things here.
2: Yeah, I'm telling you, shoot the messenger. Don't blame me on any of this.
1: Yeah, but what I glean from that, and tell me I'm wrong, right? That it'll put her in a good mood, but it could induce the week of torture we have to deal with every month.
2: Oh, my God.
1: Sorry,
2: you're dead
1: did I say,
2: anyway.
1: Did I say that?
2: You're dead anyway, so I wouldn't bother with
1: that's
2: the armpit.
1: A joke. That's a joke, by the way. I'm only messing. This is, if you know me, you know I'm joking.
2: Home, I'll be home at lunchtime.
1: Don't be at me.
2: I'm really joking. Yeah, no, so there you go. Mind you, I've said this a million times. There is the clean sweat smell, which I sort of get. I mean, that's not unattractive. And then there's the BO smell. And BO, because it's been put on skin that isn't clean. Do you know what I mean?
1: Yeah.
2: So, by all means, in the shower, lad gets in the shower, gets out, starts sweating. No problem with that. None whatsoever.
1: Good.
2: Glad to hear it.
1: Glad to hear it, Laura. You have to tell us your life story.
2: Well, let's move on to the great drying now.
1: Yeah,
2: will
1: yeah,
2: I?
1: Gosh, just yeah, to. No, to. What? Drying their bodies. The great drying. Get the long towel on the back. Brilliant. And then you do the under leg thing. No. Lads,
2: make
1: do
2: sure
1: that.
2: You don't put your leg up on the bed, though. Because that's.
1: Well, you have to get.
2: Yeah, but.
1: Just in case someone walks in. Oh, sorry.
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0: Taylor Swift, on East Coast FM. I knew it, I knew you. You're on Freshly Squeezed with Rob and Laura, home of the Time Tunnel. 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
0: N11's moving well, a little slow between Bray and Shankill this morning, but nothing major. On the M50, the heaviest spot there is around Palmerstown northbound, and the M4 at Liffey Valley traffic is a little busy there, but overall it's moving really well this morning. Public transport is fine too. If we've missed anything, it's 087-77-11-103.
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11: It's 9 o'clock, live from the East Coast News Centre. Good morning, I'm John Hart. Garda in County Kerry are searching for a man of significant interest following the murder of a woman in Killarney. Jamie Carney was found dead at her home on Muckross Road on Tuesday. Garda have issued an appeal for witnesses. Radio Kerry's Gerry O'Sullivan says there is a significant development in the search for the wanted man.
12: The Garda have also, we understand, notified their counterparts in the Police Service of Northern Ireland, given the potential for a border crossing. Whether that means he's crossed the border or not, I don't know, but the search is continuing today.
11: We may officially be in heatwave territory today if the mercury exceeds 25 degrees for a fifth day in a row. People are being advised to stay hydrated, put on SPF and be careful around beaches and lakes, with the medical director of the Irish College of GPs saying most people working indoors should be safe enough this week. The FEI has won the backing of its members to proceed with Ireland's controversial UEFA Nations League games against Israel this year, with delegates voting at the EGM last night by 75 votes to 32 to support the board's decision to fulfil the game's despite a lot of agencies seeking for the matches to be postponed. Donald Trump says Iran's reached out and wants to strike a peace deal once more. The US president spoke to reporters aboard Air Force One after leaving the NATO summit in Turkey. It follows a second night of US airstrikes on Iran and tit-for-tat targeting. Iranian-American journalist Borzu Daragahi believes fresh talks, though, are likely.
13: We're going to move back into some sort of a ceasefire. The regional countries will scramble to the fore and try to get these countries to calm down.
14: 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Keeping Wicklow connected.
11: Wicklow County Council says the €10.72 million worth of funding it received last week for storm damage will be fully spent before the year is out. Some councillors had questioned whether the money was new funding or taken from existing budgets. But the council chief executive, Emo O'Gorman, told this monthly meeting of councillors it's entirely additional and that tendering on repair works is already underway. It follows months of pressure from local representatives after the damaging effects of Storm Chandra on many of the county's roads. The sharp rise in school transport spending has been questioned in the Dáil by a Wicklow TD. Costs have increased by 34% this year from €478 million to €641 million. From the Gael Wicklow TD, Edward Timmins told those in the Dáil chamber that more should be done to eliminate waste and to improve efficiency.
15: Today I met a constituent in my clinic who told me of two school buses going from the one town to a special class in another town, and both buses are less than half full. What is the motivation to stop this waste of money? School transport costs rose by 34% or €162 million this year, from €478 million last year to €641 million.
11: Four teenagers have been arrested after a motorcyclist was seriously injured in a crash involving a stolen truck in County Carlow. A Ford Ranger had been reported stolen in Rathcoole yesterday before it was spotted in Craigcullen. The vehicle later collided with a car and a motorcycle. A male motorcyclist in his 30s was seriously injured, while the four teens remain in Garda custody. And the number of e-scooters seized by Gardaí has risen by more than 440% in the first 3 months. New figures released to Fianna Fáil TD Shane Moynihan show that 754 were seized or detained, compared with 139 during the same period last year.
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11: Irish clubs begin their European campaigns in the Europa Conference League qualifiers. Derry City face off away to CSKA Sofia of Bulgaria at 7 p.m. Before that at 6:30 at Dalymount, Bohemians face off against the Gibraltarian side St. Joseph's in the opening leg of their tie. World Cup FIFA 2026 back in action this evening. A huge clash of France, the favourites, against the dark horses of Morocco. The match in Boston kicking off at 9 o'clock. Three changes for the Ireland rugby team that will face Japan in the Nations Championship this weekend. Kieran Frawley replacing Sam Prendergast out half, while there's a new debut for Sean Jansen named by Andy Farrell. The IRFU's David Humphreys has also confirmed that Munster legend Ronan O'Gara is amongst the candidates that would succeed Leo Cullen as Leinster head coach. The Wicklow man will step away next season after 12 years in the helm in Leinster. Scottish Open action this morning. Rory McIlroy, Shane Lowry and Patrick Harrington all in action. Harrington level par. McIlroy and Lowry both one over in North Berwick. The fourth women's major of the year is underway. The Evian Championship in France. Leona Maguire and Lauren Walsh amongst the early starters there. Wimbledon semi-final today in the women's singles. Karolina Mukova facing Coco Gauff, and Ukraine's Marta Kostyuk will take on Linda Noskova of the Czech Republic. Stage 6 of the Tour de France is a major climb from Pau to Gavarnie-Gedre. Dutch cyclist Olaf Kusch won stage 5. Thorsten Train of Norway leads the way. Irishman Ben Healy is 103rd overall.
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11: East Coast FM has been informed of the following death. Ruth Langrill of Kappa, Ockram, peacefully surrounded by her family in the loving care of St. Colman's Hospital in Rathdrum, predeceased by her sister Evelyn and brother George, deeply regretted by her brothers Eddie and Winston, sister-in-law, brothers-in-law, niece, nephews, grandnieces and grandnephews, neighbours and friends. Removal with funeral service taking place today at 2:30. It is followed by burial in the adjoining cemetery at Ballinatone Church. 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
11: After some early morning mist or fog, a very warm hot day once more. Sunny spells, light variable winds with a chance of sea fog lingering on eastern coast. Top temperatures 20 to 25 degrees. All the latest Wicklow news now available on the East Coast FM website and app.
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Former Beatle, who was 40, was hit by several bullets as he and his wife, Yoko Ono, were returning from a recording studio. And they just left their car to enter the luxury Dakota apartment block on New York's West Side. Police said Lennon was shot by David Chapman, age 25. Mrs. Lennon called for help. Residents from the building went to her aid. Mrs. Lennon went with her husband to hospital, but he was dead on arrival. She said later, in a statement issued through friends, that John loved and prayed for the human race. Please do the same for him. Love on the-

0: 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And we started with Joy Division's Love Will Tear Us Apart. 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
3: Feeling hot, hot, hot.
4: Highs of 25 degrees today. I think it even said higher than that. We've got a yellow. Started yellow. But of course, we're being told, lads. Do take care. Mercury's passing 25 degrees for a fifth day in a row. It's officially a heat wave. So stay hydrated, put on your SPF, and be careful around beaches and lakes.
0: I was just on the back of your little tune there going, oh, was that this
4: year? What year was it?
0: No.
4: While you were off,
0: no.
4: I took that little bit, was boiling that day, and just through the day, whenever I felt like it, just hit it. Middle of songs, you know, just random times of the day. We'll do that tomorrow.
0: Sure, y'all enjoyed that, did you? Hey,
4: come
0: minutes
4: back,
0: past nine.
4: Rob, come back.
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0: Morning, it's East Coast FM, Thursday's Time Tunnel with Rob and Laura. 2 years of music, we're in part one at the moment. Part two, by the way, is third year of the 90s. At the moment, we are in the 80s.
4: 19.
0: No, give it away, yes.
4: I was saying, did you stop me? You're a good lad. You had me back there. Rubik's Cubes became the puzzle everyone was talking about. The Empire Strikes Back hit the cinemas. Pac-Man arrived in arcades. Post-it notes went on sale. It was also the year that Mount St. Helens erupted in the US. And who shot J.R. was TV question everyone was asking.
0: 087-77-11-103. That's the number. Here's a beautiful song. Randy Crawford's One Day, I'll Fly Away.

0: The crow do something to me.
1: They wake me up. Anyway, that's for sure. Not that I was asleep in any way, shape, or form. I mean, I've been here since six, like, you know.
2: What's the name of this song again?
1: What You're Proposing.
2: Oh, that's right, yeah.
1: Oh, God. Here we go. What did you think it was?
2: No, I didn't. In
1: what
2: fairness,
1: are
2: it's,
1: you
2: they
1: posting?
2: Say
1: it's, was it? What was it?
2: They say it so many times, it's hard not to, but I sort of was just double checking. It's what you're proposing. Not what you're posting. No, I didn't think that. For once, I actually knew what the words were, and partly because they only say,
1: Why are you posing?
2: Yeah, yeah.
1: That was 1980, by the way. Well done if you said that. There were some great tunes in there. There were so many we didn't get to play, because we only get to play a handful. And the same applies for part two, the 90s. In there, you will hear JK and Jamiroquai. We'll have a classic from the Spice Girls, which is actually a very nice song, albeit a little bit saucy.
2: A little saucy indeed.
1: Saucy, yeah.
2: And you'll be brought right back. We promise you that to the 90s. You're going to be living there for the next half hour.
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9: Good morning, guys. Gardaí are continuing to search for a person of interest in relation to the death of Jamie Carney in County Kerry. The US and Iran have exchanged fresh overnight airstrikes. A cyclist has died in a collision in County Mayo. And we may officially be in heatwave territory today if the mercury exceeds 25 degrees for the fifth day in a row. And FIFA have assembled a halftime show featuring Justin Bieber, Madonna, BTS, Shakira, Coldplay, Burna Boy, The Muppets and Sesame Street. There'll be plenty of Muppets there, I'd say. The entertainment lasting 11 minutes in all, but paying for the whole thing might take 11 years, apparently. It's going to set them back a pretty penny, but they'll claim it all.
1: The biggest Muppet of them all will be dishing out the trophy.
9: Oh, yeah. Kylian Mbappe probably, wondering where to get his photograph taken. I still recall Cole Palmer. It's the funniest thing at a sporting event, something of glory and excitement and all that, and he...
1: What's he doing here?
9: Who's, kind of thing, yeah.
1: The Muppets and Sesame Street at the what?
2: Ah, listen, how are they fitting it all in?
1: So Oscar
2: nine
1: and
2: minutes.
1: Big Bird, what? Yeah, it's an 11 minutes.
9: Yes, 11 I think it's 15 minutes usually given to half time in football. So,
1: so what are they going to sing? We Are the World or something?
9: Oh, probably. Chris Martin is the sort of coordinator, overseer of a kind of thing, which will be like a hands around the world and, well, that palaver. You can imagine that yourself. It's like the club.
1: Sean, we don't say palaver on this show. We say pavlova. Okay?
9: So, you know, yeah.
1: And all that pavlova.
9: Pavlovian, yeah. And it's like Chris Martin was, he did the Club World Cup thing, which is, of course, immensely less important last year, in the same stadium. And it was all a trial run. So what they did was they plonked him up on top of the stadium. So the MetLife in New Jersey is a vast, obviously, a vast stadium, etc., but has no roof of any note. Mm-hmm. So they were able to plonk him right up the top. And if you're down in the, you know, if you're down in the decent seats, like you're looking up at the gods and you're like, what the hell with, you know, I'll go down and get a cup of tea.
2: No roof to note. Such an Irish thing to say. So half a roof.
9: Yeah.
1: Not even a roof on the thing.
9: Yeah. Like, they get the old decent weather, but it is cold there in the winter. But anyway, I digress. Yeah. So there you go. Chris Martin and Trump and Infantino and then Big Bird and Kermit.
2: Oh,
9: and
2: they'll all be there.
9: Yeah, the old the grumpy owl lads and all that. Plenty of grumpy owl lads at that.
0: And of course, Kermit the Frog.
9: Wow, that's good.
1: Yeah. Thanks, John. Appreciate it.
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1: I don't need or want you to.
2: No, I don't want them either. Hit it.

0: It's Jim Eric Quay and East Coast of M, led by JK, who, if memory serves me correctly, still holds the record for the star in the reasonably priced car bit on Top Gear, which is no longer a thing. Well, it is a thing, but listen, it's a completely different beast these days. But yeah, he was top of the pops there for a long time.
1: He was quick, wasn't he?
0: Uh-huh.
1: I used to always fancy him, actually, years ago. Posters of him on my wall and stuff, and that just sealed the deal when he had that star in the car thing. I was like, right, that's it.
0: Fast
1: the poster stayed up.
0: He's too fast. Declan, good morning.
2: Good morning, okay.
1: Morning, Declan.
0: How are you today?
2: Right, oh gosh. What can we say?
1: The heat, I know, tell you. Did you get a wink of sleep last night? I know there's great drying, but did you get a wink of sleep?
2: Yes.
1: Oh, good.
2: I did.
1: How?
0: What's your secret?
2: I don't know. Maggie had a bit of difficulty, I think. You know.
0: I'm like a rotisserie chicken.
1: Nothing
0: in the
1: worse
0: bed.
1: For all those people. And when you can't sleep in this and you look, if you look beside you and your partner's there.
0: I'm not allowed to have the fan on. The fan's too noisy. You know, can't have a window open because a cat might come in. You know, just
1: sweltering. Hard on the marriages.
2: You just overcome the fan noise, you know.
1: Yeah, but I said is get it on sneakily before she gets into the bed because it's turning it on. That's the issue.
0: Yeah.
1: Anyway, we digress. What's coming up on the morning show today, Declan?
2: I have no idea. After all that. Obviously, you know, there's lots of discussion about the Ireland versus Israel football game. And as well as that, of course, we have a big football game at the week. Weekend, the Tarleton Cup.
1: Well, yes. Hundreds of people I know are going to it. It's going to be great crack. Yeah, absolutely.
2: They all got their gear.
1: They do. It's sold out now because someone was trying to ask about tickets. So obviously, it was put up on all the club groups. Ours is Air Oak and Greystones, and it was put up. Mm. People snapped their tickets up, and then now there's none. Well, as far as I know, anyway.
0: It's good that it's sold out.
1: It's great. It's amazing. Yeah.
2: We're going to talk about water safety at this time of the year as well. Just, you know, we've done it loads of times, which is just, it's good if it gets through to somebody about this.
1: 100%.
2: You know what I mean? And also, as more parents share family life on social media, there's questions around children's privacy, safety and consent that comes up from time to time as well. What else? Oh, there's... Love Island, of course, on. It's big in their house. What about your house?
1: Not in mine, but I know Rob pretends he doesn't watch it.
0: I'm sent to the bedroom to watch the World Cup while Love Island's on the proper telly. I'm sent away. You know, it's ridiculous. Can't wait till it's over.
2: Yeah, France going to do it tonight.
0: I don't know. Morocco are really impressive. That's going to be a great one to watch. Watch that tonight, Laura. France-Morocco.
1: Yeah,
0: gonna be really
1: I know I will, and that I'll be looking forward to Spain. We were talking about it earlier. Carlos, my brother-in-law, went home today, but I promised him, because he said to Roddy, my son, yesterday, he said to him, so who are you... He presumed it was a non-negotiable. He said to him, so who are you looking to win? And Roddy went, I don't know, it's a mixture of... And his face.
2: Mixture of what?
1: Mixture of... Roddy, my son, said to him, I don't know, I have a mixture of feelings about different people winning. And he looked at him as if to say, what do you mean?
2: What about Spain?
1: Exactly. So anyway, I've decided to rally the troop, the family troops, anyway.
0: Morocco or Norway or Switzerland? Someone that hasn't won it. Wouldn't that be nice?
2: Switzerland the other night. Bloody brutal.
0: Look. Beautiful country and their flag's a big plus.
1: I got to say that joke yesterday. I was thinking of you. Right, okay. Morning show at EastCoast.fm. Or you can get Declan and Sinead on 087-77-11-103.
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0: Time Tunnel, High School FM, wrapped up today by Mark Morrison. That is Return of the Mac, and the year was 1996.
1: Oh my God, I've just, never mind the year. I've just seen what I think will be my new, you know, the way I'm obsessed with grapefruit, sparkling grapefruit mixed with sparkling water at the moment and ice, right? That's what I'm drinking. Everyone has a drink, they're hopping off. Making ice cubes from coconut water instead of plain water adds electrolytes to any drink without adding sugar or flavour. You get, it's a brilliant idea. Coconut water in the ice cube tray. Throw that into regular water. It cools it down. You get the taste of coconuts. Now, it's not quite a bounty, as you'd say.
0: Right.
1: But, no?
0: Delighted for you, Laura. Anyone else? Amazing.
1: Woo! I'm going right out to do that now.
0: Coconut water is a nice subner.
1: It's coconutty. And that's the main thing. I'm mad for the coconut, I am. Mad for the coconut. Anyway, I think the sun might be affecting me in some bizarre way.
0: No, it's just a general Laura Wood thing. You're forgetting something, that's for sure.
1: I am forgetting something. Rob, it's extremely important that you do not forget that tomorrow
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12: It's 10 o'clock live from the East Coast News Centre. Good morning, I'm John Hart. Gardaí and County Kerry are continuing their inquiries into the death of 43-year-old Jamie Carney in Killarney. She was found dead at her home on Muckross Road on Tuesday of this week. The scene remains sealed off as Gardaí technical examinations continue. The Irish Independent's Ralph Regal says Gardaí have identified a person of significant interest in their investigation.
13: That individual is a 28-year-old male who had been living in the Greater Kerry area for about 2 years. This person was known to Miss Carney, but this person, it was not at their address, and they have not been contactable since Tuesday lunchtime.
12: A man in his 50s has died following a road crash in County Mayo. The collision involving a vehicle and bicycle occurred on the N84 at Carrowkeel shortly after 9 o'clock last night. The man was taken to hospital with serious injuries, where he later died. US President Donald Trump says Iranian officials are eager to reach a deal with him to bring an end to the latest escalation of conflict between the two countries. It follows days of tit-for-tat strikes after attacks on shipping in the Strait of Hormuz. Mr. Trump said the temporary ceasefire had now ended, but speaking aboard Air Force One, he claimed that Tehran had since made contact to seek a new resolution.
2: They have very little left, and they want to make a deal so badly. They called a little while ago. They want to make a deal so badly. I just don't know if they're worthy of making a deal. I don't know that they're going to honor the deal.
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12: Wicklow County Council says that the 10.72 million euros it's received in emergency funding for storm damage to roads will be fully spent this year, after some councillors had questioned whether the money was new funding or taken from existing budgets. The County Council Chief Executive Eimear Gorman has told this month's monthly meeting it's entirely additional and the tendering on repair works is already underway right across County Wicklow. The sharp rise in school transport spending has been questioned in the Dáil. Costs have increased by 34% this year, from 478 million to 641 million euro. Fine Gael, Wicklow TD, Edward Timmons told those in the Dáil Chamber that more should be done to eliminate waste and to improve efficiency.
14: Today I met a constituent in my clinic who told me of two school buses going from the one town to a special class in another town, and both buses are less than half full. What is the motivation to stop this waste of money? School transport costs rose by 34% or 162 million this year, from 478 million last year to 641 million.
12: Also this hour, over 750 electric scooters were seized or detained by Gardaí during the first 3 months of the year. It's a quadrupling on the same time in 2025 as a tougher approach is taken on such vehicles. That's your latest news update.
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12: After some early morning mist or fog, a very warm hot day once more. Sunny spells, light variable winds with a chance of sea fog lingering on eastern coast. Top temperatures 20 to 25 degrees. All the latest Wicklow news now available on the East Coast FM website and app.
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16: Good morning. Welcome to a hot day, as always. You know, we stop saying it now because it seems to happen every day. If you've anything to say, please do get in touch. Our number is 087-7711-103. That's on WhatsApp or indeed on SMS. And we have a landline too, 0818-303-103. Now, should you post your children online, take pictures? Well, from privacy to digital footprints. We ask whether sharing family life on social media is putting children at risk, and people are still doing it. They seem to be happy with it. Others are saying, oh gosh, no. Anyway, look at that later on. Also, Wicklow's date with history ahead of Saturday's Tailteann Cup final. Wicklow all-star Kevin O'Brien from Baltinglass previews the country's biggest football day in years. And I was talking to Freshly Squeezed crew this morning. They were saying loads and loads of people in their circle are decked out in their Wicklow jerseys, which is fantastic to see as well. So fingers crossed for Saturday. Anyway, we'll be talking about that. Beach safety in the heat, and we say it every time the sun shines, but still people ignore the advice sometimes, and it's just good to remind everybody, you know, if you're talking about you know, rivers and lakes as well as the sea, but just to reiterate the dangers that lurk there as well. And Love Island latest, oh goodness me, we've been all following that, haven't we? We will be talking about that a little bit later on. What's in the news today? Race to find Jamie suspect. That's in the Star. Jamie killer may already have fled the country. And also Irish Daily Mail has US envoy condemned for visit to McGregor's Dublin pub. So they're getting a bit about that. I don't know who has condemned that, but anyway, there it is. It's a headline. Irish Times has US carries out fresh round of strikes on Iran. There's pictures from the beach, people enjoying themselves in the summer sunshine. There is napping lab technician contaminated first aid room. You can read all about that there in the Irish Times. The Irish Examiner, femicides in Ireland not going in the right direction. Hey, you can say that again. Man sought for questioning after death of woman in Killarney. It's a picture of that beautiful woman who was killed on the front of the paper. Okay, it is the morning show at East Coast FM, and the Football Association came together at the Aviva last night and voted by a 68% majority to support its board's decision to continue playing international fixtures against Israel. Following a motion brought before the organisation, the decision has sparked strong reactions, with some arguing sport should remain separate from politics, while others believe football has a responsibility to take a stand on global issues. Joining us now to discuss this is Social Democrats councillor Mark Barry from Greystones. Mark, good morning.
17: Good morning, Declan. How are you?
16: Good morning to you. So this has been voted upon, and you've got a particular view.
17: Yeah, I suppose, Declan, it's very disappointing. I suppose everyone, the SAI, players for soccer, soccer and is part of the grassroots of Ireland. You know, there's clubs all over the country. And I suppose we really would have liked leadership here, and maybe not just from the FAI, but also from the government. Like, I strongly believe this game shouldn't have gone ahead anywhere, not in Ireland, not in Serbia, not in Hungary, not anywhere. Israel are carrying out a genocide as found by a UN Commission of Inquiry. And also, again, only in June, a second report found that Israeli soldiers were committing war crimes by deliberately targeting Palestinian children. And I think this was an opportunity for us to make a stand and not support a country that is committing genocide.
16: And so politics and sport, they should mix, in your view?
17: Well, I suppose they always have mixed. We looked at Russia were banned within a matter of days from European competitions after the war commenced with Ukraine, and there's precedence in this. You know, Yugoslavia back in 1999 as well. So there is precedence in this, and we have a moral obligation as a people, and we represent. You know, the FAI represents the people of Ireland across all clubs and all levels, and to hold a vote on a motion where one, the FAI, Israel wasn't mentioned once in it, and I suppose secondly, where you know I think there was only 15 delegates in the room at the vote; the rest were on remotely on what has been a highly topical and hotly debated subject for weeks now. You know, I don't think it was given the time that it should have been given, and the respect that it should have been given. You know, why can Israel not be mentioned in the motion when we're all talking about Israel? And it probably follows on as well, Declan, within the last week, where a lack of leadership in our government also, where we had the Occupied Territories Bill passed without services in it, and I suppose even acknowledged by our Taoiseach that it's more of a symbolic step, and that now is bleeding across into, you know, the governing body for soccer, which does great work around the country, supports so many kids and adults, and provides great facilities, and is part, as I said, of the fabric of our community, has been left to stand and make a decision on its own, and the guidance they have is from a government who failed to actually do anything meaningful about a genocide that's being carried out right on the border of Europe.
16: And that idea of mixing the sport and politics, there was lots of criticism during the week of President Trump with his interference in the red card issue in America. So people were unhappy about that. Yet you see that there's a role actually for politics and sport.
17: Well, I suppose the way we're set up here in Ireland, I mean, the FAI, GAA and Irish Rugby would all get funding from the government. They would apply to government bodies to get funding and to grants as well. So, I mean, it is very political in that way. I mean, our sports are supported by our political system and by, you know, by public money. So that would link us quite, would link sport and politics very, very, very closely. So, I mean, even the FAI has come out with you know, a figure of 5.5 million, and this is a figure that you know, they were putting a financial cost and trying to weigh it up against what's happening in Palestine and in Gaza against Palestinian lives. The figure has been put on paper of 5.5 million. A country that is one of the wealthiest in Europe at the moment, the option there would be to provide funding 2 to 5.5 million, should that be the fine or the cost that is going to come into the FAI?
16: Yeah, they talked about the consequences of this as well, and I know commentators have said it wouldn't make any difference anyway. It'll just be walkovers, and Israel get their 6 points, and you know, other teams that are in the group like Austria, there's not a murmur out of their population about this. Just carry on with the games and just get them out of the way, and that's it. But you still have maybe private views about the behaviour of Netanyahu and the Israeli state against people.
17: Yeah, I don't think it can be. I don't think anyone can deny what's happening in Gaza, now in Lebanon as well, and up in the West Bank. And it has been called out for what it is. It's a genocide. So you know, Israel needs to be sanctioned hard, I believe, whether it be in sport, whether it be through trade, through the Occupied Territories Bill. And we don't need, I don't believe as a country we need, should be sitting back waiting for other countries to make the move first. We have the presidency of the European Union. It's an opportunity to stand strong against an oppressor, and maybe our actions will be enough for others to follow, as opposed to us waiting to be led. And it might be, you know, until hard sanctions are put in, it may stop the atrocities that are happening at the moment in Palestine and in the West Bank and in Lebanon, which are disappearing out of the news with a war in Iran, are disappearing out of the news with, yes, the President of America interfering in a World Cup over there as well. That is not okay, I suppose, that sort of interference, and it's not fair either.
16: Okay, thanks very much indeed. Mark Barry, who's a Social Democrats councillor in Greystones. Thanks very much indeed, Mark. If you've got a view, either way, please do get in touch. 087 77 11 103. And it's just been flashed up here on the screen in front of me, something that music fans will be very sorry to hear, but it's probably not unexpected, as Bonnie Tyler has passed away. It says Bonnie Tyler, aged 75, passed away after an illness. There was a story recently that she was in a coma, and she was suffering bad health, but she'd sort of semi-turned a corner, but was still in a bad way. Well, she hasn't won that battle, I'm afraid. I think the last time she played in Ireland was in Electric Picnic, was it, a few years ago? But a great star of the 70s and 80s, and the Total Eclipse of the Heart. We remember that big hit back in the 1980s. Anyway, the sad news this morning is that Bonnie Tyler has died, aged 75. Now then, as most parents share family life on social media, especially we're out here in the sunshine, it's great, you know, we're having a great time. Questions around children's privacy, safety and consent are becoming increasingly important. Now, the question is, should parents be posting pictures of their children online, or does it put them at unnecessary risk? And who knows the consequences further down the line? To discuss the issue, we're joined by Liam Schallner, who is a cyber psychologist and host of the In Bits podcast. Liam, good morning to you.
18: Good morning, Declan. How are you?
16: Good morning to you. So, I thought most people weren't doing it now and were blocking faces and, making sure that there was no pictures of children online, but it seems to be coming back into vogue again.
18: Yeah, so what you're talking, it's often referred to as sharenting. So when you post photos or information about your child online, so it's not just necessarily images or videos, but it still is around. Things like putting emojis over kids' faces or not showing them. Some parents do that. On the whole, though, parents kind of create private or slightly restricted social media accounts and still will post kind of photographs or videos. Like you touched on it quite well in terms of it's beautiful weather at the moment, so we're going to post content from the beach or family holidays or any kind of that kind of information. And when it is from the beach, it contains inherent risk if we're in kind of swimming costumes and things like that. And it is still quite high. Now, what we're talking about is the Internet Safety Watchdog Foundation report, which has raised particular concern with parents. So they record how much child sexual abuse material has been generated with AI. So there were 13 reported cases back in 2024. And really importantly, these have to be verified, so traced back to an individual. In 2025, that's up 26,000%. So there's about 8,030 reported photographs. So we'd actually still argue that these are probably likely underrepresented numbers, which is quite concerning for parents.
16: Mm. There's also an issue as well that, some people might take a picture of a group of children because their own child is in it and then post it, so you're involving other kids,
18: Yeah, well, like from a parenting perspective, it's very difficult to regulate this. And I don't mean regulating from a company perspective. I actually mean like the example you've given. So a group photograph of children, if you think of class, school photographs, sports days, all of these kind of photographs that we do have, like this is very difficult to limit or control. So I would, if I was a parent and I was particularly concerned, I'd have a conversation, and I chatted briefly to a couple of parents around this. Some ask sports coaches not to include photographs of their children, regardless of whether they're going to go online or not, even if they're just shared to someone else, because that control is gone once it's shared to someone else, even through something like WhatsApp. But it's impossible to keep these photographs from going online, and it becomes even more difficult when they're actually teenagers themselves, so they take photographs of each other without consent, and then these can be altered or used. I would actually start by having a conversation with another parent if you were concerned, and limiting that, and generally the ethos is quite supportive, and then if someone was refusing, for example, you'd have to assess that yourself. Now, when it comes to kids, I think standard online safety conversations that we traditionally have are really helpful here. So talking about whatever goes online is permanent, and having age-appropriate conversations, so not necessarily telling a younger child what AI-generated child sexual abuse material, or CSAM as it's referred to, is, but just generally about kind of consent when you're taking photographs of anyone else, and knowing it's not going to go away, particularly, unfortunately, and it's more about education and communication in that space too.
16: Mm. There's been reports of certain influencers who use their children, I suppose exploit their children, for profit of using their children to post things online.
18: Yeah, it's like some parents will post content without necessarily considering these risks, whether it's for monetary gain or not. Regardless, this content can still be used for ill. So these are AI generated. So that if we not necessarily focus in on the parents and blame parents as much, the responsibility isn't solely on them. So Grok, which is X or Twitter's famous AI tool, this was allowing you to just ask it openly on the platform to remove the clothes on someone or to simulate this content. So these tools simply shouldn't exist. they should be restricted. So we restrict AI tools from making false or misleading content, so misinformation. Why are we allowing these tools to create pornography or sexually kind of focused content? They shouldn't be allowed to do this. We have a legal framework. So it's illegal under the EU Digital Services Act. We have the Online Safety and Media Regulation Act. These, if it's specifically around a child or an adult where your image is taken without consent, it is a crime. It then breaches our child sexual abuse legislation as well. So there are mechanisms in place. So this is not just a kind of focus on the parent. Now, if a parent is concerned, I'd be saying, watch out for signs of distress. If you have an adolescent, particularly, if their image has been taken without consent, and then have those conversations and provide support. We have a fantastic service in Ireland, which is hotline.ie. You can go on, you can report images, content around child sexual abuse material, but also things like xenophobia and racism and other forms of digital harm. So I'd be saying direct yourselves and even just visit that website for more information about protecting yourselves online, and then WebWise, which is our internet safety office as well.
16: Right, and what's the first one, the hot one?
18: The first one is called hotline.ie.
16: Hotline.ie and WebWise.
18: Yeah. WebWise, yeah.
16: Great stuff. Thanks very much indeed, Liam. Very interesting. Thank you. Very useful. Thank you. That's Liam Challoner there, cyberpsychologist and head of In Bits podcast. And I heard earlier on, just mentioned it earlier on, that the sad news out this morning that Bonnie Tyler, great singer from the 70s and 80s in Wales, this is how she sounded.

0: lovely stuff. Now, the late Bonnie Tyler. It's Morning Show at East Coast.
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0: Morning Show at East Coast. Now, Wicklow are just one game away from creating history as they prepare to take on Down. No easy task in the Tulton Cup final at Croke Park this Saturday. Excitement is building across the Garden County. Lots of people wearing their Wicklow jerseys. So let's look ahead to a Saturday with Kevin O'Brien, a megastar of GAA football from Ballintglass. And, well, Kevin, you know, there's a big task ahead for the lads. What do you think?
9: Good morning, Declan. Yeah, listen, it's just great excitement all over Wicklow. It's great to see the Wicklow colours back in all the supporters, and it's great to see flags in every parish and every community in Wicklow. So yes, there's huge excitement. It's very deserving. Wicklow deserves to be there. They had a troubled year, but they showed great character. And the one big thing is they stuck together. Their ambition was to get out of the league. It didn't happen, but they've made it through to the Tulton Cup. They had a brilliant, a brilliant championship against Dublin. They could have beaten them, probably should have. And we're a bit fed up of all that over the years, Declan, to be honest with you. Should have, and good performances. Yes. And the one thing we need to do on Sunday or Saturday is to win.
0: Yeah, we're good at the fight backs, so we mightn't panic if Down are in the ascendancy earlier on. We seem to be pretty good at that, but at the same time,
9: you're correct in that. Yeah, you're correct on that. Down are probably one of the top teams, and they was ever in the Tulton Cup. They won it in 24. They would have higher ambitions than the Tulton Cup, but they'll be very professional. Wicklow, you know, they deserve to be there. And to say that, when you mentioned fight backs, every one of their games have been a fight back. And I think they've been led by Dean Healy and a few of the older players. And what happened in Antrim when Dean kicked the last point, it was just brilliant. And I think it has made this team, has pulled them together. And they've really got great belief and confidence from it.
0: The influence of Oisín in all this?
9: Well, sure, Oisín has done it all, really. He has to get huge credit. He's won everything in club, and he's been involved with a county team for, he's won All-Ireland, and he's been, you know, and I would give credit to our own too, Barry Duffy, and of course Eugene Dooley and all the management team, and the likes of Eugene Dooley and of course your own Michael Sargent. These are the unsung heroes that put in an awful lot of work because they care and they want to see Wicklow at the high table, and it's been a total effort by everybody, but certainly you have to give huge credit to the players, the way they've stuck together through thick and thin this year. And it hasn't been easy. There's been a lot of curveballs thrown against them, and but they're deservedly there in Croke Park. They were absolutely brilliant in the second half against Offaly, and they're deserving there. Every young player and every player wants to play in Croke Park, and this is their time. It's going to be a full capacity, and I was supported there the other day in the semi-final, Declan, and I do you proud to see so many Wicklow people all coming together. There's something like 7,000-8,000 people going there from Wicklow this year. So the team have to realise they have the supporters there behind them. And, you know, all we need to do is that they can believe they can do it. But we are certainly looking for a win.
0: Yeah, you mentioned all the management team and people involved and all that. We mustn't forget a certain Kevin O'Brien with his input into the senior team and the under-20s and people like that over the years. Kevin,
9: that
0: yourself.
9: Seems to be a while ago, Declan, yeah. The one good thing is, look, we're all trying to give back to what we were. We're all Wicklow men who we're proud to be, but it's great to see some. I worked with 8 of those lads, and the 8 of them are talking out for the senior team there this year. I'm just a supporter now. Myself and my daughter went to the semi-final, and it was a lovely day, a lovely occasion. And it's great to see Wicklow supporters in so many and out there supporting them. And they'll be there for Wicklow. So I'd love to bring the players, walk them up through O'Connell Street and all the Wicklow supporters there, because if they're lacking belief, they would certainly get more confidence if they've seen their supporters there. So it's great. It's great. It's great. But we just need a win.
0: Indeed we do. You'll be there yourself anyway.
9: We will indeed, yeah.
0: Yeah. Good. And you're keeping well, Kevin?
9: All good, yeah. All good. Getting on in the years, but we're still keeping fit. We're trying to keep fit, you know yourself.
0: Yeah, very good. Well, it's great to catch up again, and well done. And thanks for coming on to us this morning.
9: No problem, Declan. Nice talking to you. God bless.
0: You too. Take care. That's the great Kevin O'Brien there. Wicklow All-Star, the only All-Star out of Wicklow. And we're all getting ready to gear up for this hopefully historic result on Saturday with Wicklow in the Tailteann Cup against Down. It's Morning Show at East Coast.
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0: FM. Well, earlier on we were talking to Mark Barry from the Social Democrats there in Greystones, and he felt that a football team which is coming out of the State of Israel should not be allowed into the world of football to play games, and Ireland shouldn't be playing them. Well, I asked for a reaction, and Stephen in Ballinlaclash says the Israeli soccer team is made up of athletes, and Stephen concentrates on the religious aspect of players, Jews, Muslims, Christians and Druze. They are not the government of Israel. Austria, he says, and Kosovo have no problem playing the Israeli soccer team. That's from Stephen in Ballinlaclash. All right, let's move on to the sunny weather, and the hot weather is here, so a lot of people want to go down and cool down. In fact, there's pictures all of the newspapers of people out at the beach. Grand, lots of people around, lifeguards, all that sort of stuff. But also people who maybe say, should the river's only up the road, that quarry is only up the road, that lake is only up the road.

0: bars, that would actually be, in a lot of cases, much colder. The dangers in strange areas that don't have established swimming spots are there can be sudden drops in the water, so literally one step forward and the surface or the seabed or wherever it is in a riverbed can literally just disappear and you can be suddenly out of your depth. So, you know, the other thing is, you know, we don't know what obstruction, especially when you take into consideration man-made structures like Blessington Lakes, like the reservoirs, which were land that was flooded originally. There can be old barbed wire fences underneath, old structures, all sorts of rocks, tree stumps, and the guidance certainly from the ESB, who are in control of the Blessington Lakes, is it's not for swimming. There are some established water sports that take place under license in Blessington Lakes, and the same would apply, you know what I mean, quarries, reservoirs, you know, they're not established places for swimming. They're not generally safe. We've a fabulous coastline here in the county. I know it takes a little bit of travelling if you live inside in the county, but five of our beaches have 7 lifeguard stations on them. We've the Cove in Arklow. We've 2 lifeguard stations on British Bay, and they're seeing great usage at the moment. We've lifeguards in Wicklow Harbour, Greystones, which is a blue flag beach, as well as British Bay, and we've 2 lifeguard stations on Bray Beach. We've 1 on the promenade and we've 1 towards the north end. You know, the main key message is, you know, swim in an established, preferably a lifeguarded area. Very important with so many people on the beach, keep an eye on young children. Don't let your children out of sight, which also means the responsibility for parents and guardians that not to be distracted by the phone when the children are down at the waterline or in the water. Avoid using inflatable toys and never swim out after anything that's blown away. The standard key message, stay in your depth, swim parallel to shore, swim with others, don't swim on your own, you know, keep in touch with people. Look at the safety signage, follow the instructions of lifeguards, drink. I know we all like a drink in the warm weather, but alcohol and water, don't miss. And, you know, we have to have a little bit of respect with the good weather and Met Aran are forecasting temperatures over 25 degrees this afternoon. Think of your sun care. Stay hydrated. Have your sun cream. Make sure you've got your sun hat on. One of the things that I would just draw to is people have a tendency where there's harbours or piers or structures to jump into the water. The danger in jumping from a height into the water is you don't know what obstructions are underneath the surface. It can be a problem in Greystones Harbour and Wicklow and Arklow Harbour. And we ask people and we ask parents.
1: Is that right? What's there?
0: Yeah, so what the problem is, quite often there's bits of rebar or there's bits of concrete that stick out from construction processes of these piers, which can cause a risk. You know what I mean? The worst case is paralysis, you know what I mean? The easy case is a minor injury, but you know what's known as tombstoning or pier jumping is not recommended or advised. And the most important message is, if something goes wrong and there is an emergency, regardless of whether it's inland or along the coast, the primary response agency who can activate all the other emergency services is Coast Guard. So when you dial 999 or 112, always ask for Coast Guard in relation to a water emergency.
1: Right, okay. And what are the hours? Aren't the hours being extended for lifeguards? At
0: yes, Wicklow County Council has taken a decision to, because now the school holidays are in place, normally the lifeguard service runs from 11 in the morning till 7 in the evening. We've extended starting at 10 a.m. because the schools are off in the morning, and then extending to 8 p.m. in the evening time, just because when people get home from work, they're heading for the beach and they're only arriving sometimes as the lifeguards are getting ready. It's something that Wicklow County Council does when watching the weathers that we, and I have to say thank you to my team of 30-odd lifeguards for working the longer day and working in these heat and conditions and busy beaches as well. They're, the lifeguards, you know, people, they look at them and they say, oh, they only sit there, but they're constantly scanning, they're constantly watching, and they're a little bit like a fireman. When something goes wrong, they've got to instantly react, you know
1: yeah,
0: what I mean?
1: Yeah.
0: So, you know, don't be falsified or have a false impression of the lifeguards that they just appear to be walking up or down the beach or from their lifeguard station watching the beach, because they've got to be ready at a moment's notice to jump into
1: action. They're good at spotting things as well that go on, and just to say,

0: I don't know if that's a good idea.
1: A lot of what the lifeguards will do is, a good lifeguard is working preventively. So they see maybe an offshore wind and somebody pumping up an inflatable toy. The time is to tell them when they're pumping up the toy. It's not when they're putting it in the water. And there's a good team. I have to give praise to them. If I could just throw out one other mention, I'd like to. The volunteers of the Wicklow Water Safety Committee are currently running their Water Safety Week in Wicklow Harbour. And the volunteers from the committee will be running another Water Safety Week in Greystones next week. And for any young person thinking, young teenager thinking about becoming a lifeguard, that's your starting point with your classes. Provided by the volunteers of Water Safety Ireland here in Wicklow. So just well done to them, and keep an eye on social media, you'll get the details of the classes coming up.
0: What about all those lakes? People go up to near Lugalaugh or something, and there's a lovely lake up there, and you know, you don't generally hear about them. People say, oh, it's a nice out of the way place, it's a beautiful to sort of you know, get in there and cool down in gorgeous bit of scenery, and it looks, to all intents and purposes, safe as a house.
1: Well, yeah, there is, you know what I mean, prime example is, I'll just take the most known ones, Glendalough Lake. It's a glacier lake. While you're at the car park end and you look at it, and it appears it's got a nice little walk-in beach to it, you know what I mean, and you can see it under the water. As you go around the edges of the lake, and this repeats in all our lakes in Wicklow because they're glacier formed, sudden drops. And I've had experience of it myself in a training exercise we did, where walking along the edge of the lake up to your hips in water, and next minute down and underneath the water's above your head. Fine for somebody. We were in a controlled environment, in a situation, and we were doing river rescue training, but it's there. That's the risk. And what you have in that situation, with the coldness of water, you're not expecting of getting hot, getting suddenly out of your depth. And we have what's called cold water shock, which is a gasping reaction where your body has suddenly been exposed to the cold and it goes into this gasping mode. You possibly get a mouthful of water, then you're in a panic mode. And unless you're a very competent swimmer or somebody who's regularly in the water, you won't necessarily always be able to cope with that. And again, it's why the Water Safety Ireland and the Coast Guard advice is, when entering the water in really hot weather, enter slowly, let your body adjust to the cold rather than have that gasping effect that happens from cold water shock. If you do feel you're in difficulty in your water, lie on your back and stretch out like the shape of a starfish and float, you know what I mean? And that will always,
0: you know,
1: help.
0: Hard to do. You're panicking. You just want to, you know, flay around to, you know, and that'll help.
1: And that is part of the reason to avoid these locations that would not be established swimming spots. You know, I mean, if you're at a lifeguarded beach, there's other people around, there's lifeguards keeping an eye on you. If you did slip or fall or got into difficulty, there's somebody to alert. Obviously, if somebody sees you for sure, or if you're on shore and somebody's in difficulty, get one of the rescue boys, shout to them to get their attention, get somebody else to call the emergency services, and try and throw the ring buoy past them and gently pull the rope back till the person can catch it and gently draw them into shore. So, you know, if somebody's in difficulty, shout at them, ring boy, ring boy, ring boy, to get their attention. Stand on the end of the rope and throw the ring boy out, aiming to be past them, and draw back in slowly
0: and
1: to
0: bring them in. All right, Colm, thank you. And useful this time of the year anyway. And have you had incidents?
1: I can't go into details, but yes, our lifeguards have had hundreds of preventions and advice given. They've dealt with quite a lot of, for our lifeguards in all our stations, but especially in British Bay, have dealt with an awful lot of minor first aid instances. We did have concern recently for a swimmer who didn't appear to have returned to their clothes, but they had gone further down the beach, got distracted. And we've had one or two slightly more serious first aids. We've had to deal with a broken bone or two along the way. So again, great credit to the lifeguards and all the training that they've had.
0: Yeah, well, we're delighted that you and your crew were there. Colm Dempsey, who is the Water Safety Officer of Wicklow County Council. Thanks, Colm.
1: Thank you.
0: Good morning to you. Thank you.
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0: Morning Show at East Coast FM. Well, goodness me, I'm sure it hasn't passed you by, but it's another dramatic week in Love Island, which is shown on Virgin Media from ITV. It's in the villa there. They're enjoying themselves in the sun. There's just been, I'm told, shock dumpings, new bombshells and plenty of twists keeping viewers glued to their screens. To tell us more, Bronwyn O'Neill, digital editor with VIP Magazine, is on the line. Bronwyn, good morning.
14: Good morning, Declan. How are you?
0: Good morning to you. And we lost a mega influencer from Ireland, I'm told, recently, but we still have one Irish voice there, a guy in there. So fill us in on all the details.
14: Absolutely. I think if you are in the Love Island sphere or any kind of social media sphere, the last couple of months there has been just rumours that Charlene Murphy, who is an Irish influencer, would be going on Love Island. She wasn't in the original lineup and people were like, she has to come in today. Like, I had friends cancel plans because they were so convinced that she was coming into the villa, and eventually she was announced to join in Casa Amor. So if you don't know what Love Island is, basically they, after a couple of weeks getting to know the love of their lives or whoever they are coupled up with in there, they get whisked off to another villa where there are new girls and boys, and they're kind of separated from each other. So they have to test their original relationship. So she was sent in as a Casa Amor bombshell. Jack Keating previously was also a Casa Amor bombshell. And it can kind of work in your favour or out of your favour, because you have to have that uphill battle of coming in, trying to kind of break up a couple. I know that's kind of the point of the show. You also are in there with six other girls. You're not really getting, I suppose, the screen time that Maura Higgins, who came in as just a regular bombshell on her own, would have gotten. But Charlene made a connection. She made it back to the actual original Love Island villa and was in there for a week. Now, in terms of Love Island, it's not that long, but, you know, I kind of was very worried when it was announced that she was a Casa Amor girl, because we couldn't see zero screen time of her at all. But, you know, she really made her mark on the show. I was disappointed that she was going, because I think a lot of people tuned in just for her. And there has been kind of rumours that maybe producers weren't very happy with how it played out. But at the same time, they can't, you know, put her in at such a late stage and expect her to go the whole way. But like you said, we still have Sean Fitzgerald, who is a primary school teacher. He's kind of a social media influencer in his own right, and he has been coupled up with Lola, who is a detective from the UK, since day one. And they seemed to be a very, very solid couple until very recently, where people just, the viewers have kind of turned on them. Not really because of Sean, more so because of Lola. Sean seems to just be kind of doing what any boy in Love Island does, and can kind of be a bit cheeky, a bit flirty. And Lola has just decided that this is all fine and we should all be fine with it. And she kind of is becoming a bit aggressive with the other girls. So there has been, unfortunately, you know, campaigns online that they will be to try and vote them out of the villa. So I don't know if he'll even get to the final at this point, but he was a real, like, kind of favourite or a strong contestant to make it the whole way until the last couple of days. So that's kind of, you know, how Love Island works. Like, you can be the favourite to win, and all of a sudden something just happens and they want you out of there. There hasn't been a public vote.
0: Well, what do you win, and when is all this happening?
14: So the final has just been, the date for the final, sorry, has just been announced. So it's the 27th of July. So that's still a good fortnight away, unfortunately, for anyone who wants their TV back. But you win 50k between the two of you. So if the couple who wins, they split £50,000, which I'm nothing to be sniffed at, of course. There was, I kind of, at the start, this split or steal idea, but they've gotten rid of that because, no, I think now the show has become so big, no one is going to steal the money and risk coming out of the villa and losing brand opportunities and followers and stuff like that. So that's not a thing anymore. So, you know, it is a big chunk of money. You then probably, I mean, not probably, you will go on to have, you know, you could have millions of followers by the end of the show. So, you know, even if you don't win, I'd say Sean will be fine, is what I'm trying to say, even if he doesn't win. Boy, and Charlene, obviously, you know, has already her massive following behind her. I did feel a bit bad for her because the English people just didn't warm to her, unfortunately. And there was kind of rumours that maybe Charlene and Fitzy should couple up together, and I was like, please, if the two Irish people couple up, the Irish ears cannot vote. We can't vote for who our favourite couples are. We can't vote for anything in there, so it's just the UK who can vote. And I was like, if the two Irish people couple up, that's it, that's kind of game over, because they just kind of get voted out very quickly once that happens. So while it would have been iconic to watch at home here, I don't think it would have been great for either of them. But yeah, so it really is all go in the villa at the minute.
0: Well, very good. So you're glued to it. It's on every night, except Saturday night, I think, isn't it? There's some sort of a catch-up thing, or best bits or something like that, or things that didn't include on Saturday. But it's every night dominating your viewing from 9 o'clock, and they've got some sort of, you know, former Love Island contestants sitting around after that analysing the whole thing again. So, you know, you can tie up your whole night when the World Cup is on, Bronwyn. I can't understand it.
14: I know, it really is all go. So it's you know, fights over the remote are big in the house now. I wish you could do a split screen, really, to do both.
0: Bronwyn O'Neill, digital editor of VIP Magazine. Thanks, Bronwyn. Good morning.
14: Thanks so much.
0: Good morning to you. Thank you.
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24: It's 11 o'clock, live from the East Coast News Centre. Good morning, I'm John Hosh. Breaking news in the past hour with the confirmation the Welsh singer Bonnie Tyler has died at the age of 75. Her family say they're heartbroken by her unexpected death in hospital in Portugal last night. She was best known for many hits, including Holding Out for a Hero and Total Eclipse of the Heart, which was nominated for a Grammy Award. TDs and senators are calling for additional refuge spaces for people experiencing domestic violence. The Oireachtas Justice Committee is launching a report on tackling gender-based violence. Other recommendations include the suspension of Gardaí while they're under investigation for domestic or sexual violence. The European Parliament decision to back a ban on alumina exports to Russia hasn't overshadowed Ireland's EU presidency, according to the Junior Minister for European Affairs. The motion passed yesterday is non-binding but will place more pressure on the government here and European Commission to take action in relation to the Ohanish alumina plant in County Limerick. Investigations are being finalised into whether the refinery's material is being exported to Russia and used in their war machinery. Sky's been left paying the price after customers complained the firm made it difficult to cancel their contracts. A Comreg investigation found Sky was in contravention of laws dealing with the renewal of contracts. The High Court has now backed that finding. Sky has been found €250,000 in the process. Families that were evacuated from their homes during a South Belfast security alert overnight have been allowed to return. Cordons have been lifted. Police, though, are still in the Roosevelt Street area of the city. A murder investigation is ongoing into the deaths of American Jamie Carney in County Kerry. The 43-year-old woman was found dead at her home on Tuesday in Killarney. The scene at Muckross Road remains preserved. A technical examination is ongoing this morning. A man in his 50s has died in a road crash in County Mayo. A collision involving a vehicle and a bicycle occurred on the N84 at Carrakeel shortly after 9 p.m. last night. Gardaí are continuing their investigations. The U.S. president claims Iran's desperate to do a deal with him to end the largest spate of assaults yet. Tit-for-tat strikes have broken out in recent days following attacks on shipping in the Strait of Hormuz. Donald Trump said yesterday the temporary ceasefire between the countries is effectively over. And over 750 electric scooters were seized or detained by Gardaí during the first 3 months of the year. That's a quadrupling on the same time in 2025 as tougher measures are taken on the issue and the usage of scooters around the country. That's your latest news update.
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24: A very warm, hot day predicted once more with sunny spells, with highest temperatures and light winds reaching 20 to 25 degrees. At the moment in Dunlavin, it's 20 degrees. All the latest Wicklow news now available on the East Coast FM website and app.
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0: 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Disposable vapes are in the news again. We're going to talk to Dr. Garrod McGovern, Medical Director of Priority Medical Clinic in Dundrum, an addiction specialist, about this. Also, our window on Wicklow, we're meeting a rath new man who has become one of the leading disability snooker players in the world. So it's pretty interesting, got a story to tell. And we've other items as well to discuss, including our changing climate. But right now, let's talk about a particular thing that's in the news at the moment, a very disturbing revelation about numbers. And of course, the stories behind those numbers. More than 15 years after the murder of Valerie French by her husband, her family continues to campaign for changes they believe are needed to better support victims' families and strengthen the justice system. Valerie's brother, David French, has been at the forefront of a campaign for Valerie's Law, calling for reforms in her memory and working to ensure other families do not have to endure the same experience. And David joins us now. Good morning to you, David.
5: Good morning. Just a correction there. Valerie's death was 2019.
0: So
5: 7 years ago. Yeah.
0: Thank you for the correction on that. The reason we sort of brought back into the spotlight today is that these figures that have now been published, that the women who died femicide basically has achieved almost the same numbers as last year, and we're still just in July of 2026.
5: Yeah, absolutely. I mean, it was 7 in 2025. We're in July and it's at 8 with the killing that's in the news, but you know, in Killarney, then previously with the one in Laois only a couple of days ago. This is absolutely shocking. There's 40 women since Aisling Murphy in 2022 that everyone would remember. There's 30 women killed up north since 2020. And like, these numbers are just the ones that kind of make the profile. There's also a lot of research saying, look, you know, if women commit suicide, what's the context? And in the UK, they reckon a lot of this is just not being picked up as well. So, you know, there's a load of abuse, there's a load of stuff underlying these headline figures.
0: Yeah, and it must be said that there are violent men, and men are attacking women, but they're also attacking men. But there's violent men out there, and the question is, how are they becoming that violent? Or, you know, people are just looking for solutions of it, as well as dealing with the consequences of it.
5: Yeah, there's a lot of research, there's a lot of strategy, there's a lot of planning. The third national strategy, which on domestic violence, the Department of Justice put out some figures on progress on that recently, set up the agency CUAN, which looks at all of this. So, like, there is a lot going on to address it, but I think the focus on the violent part is a bit misdirected. Sometimes, I mean, it's the violence that causes the problem, but I think a lot of the problem is just a level of entitlement where people, you know, some men feel if they don't get what they want, they'll just lash out and, you know, commit a violent act. It might be the first violent act they've ever been picked up for, but that doesn't help the victim.
0: Hmm. You obviously have been spending a lot of time looking at all this. I mean, that's just one aspect of your thoughts. What else goes through your mind when you're, I suppose, analysing it? And I presume you do quite a lot.
5: I think the biggest thing is the similarities from the stories. The reason that we ended up, part of the reason we ended up looking at, my family and I, you know, we had 5 years from the killing of Valerie to the verdict of murder. So, you know, during that time you can't say anything. You're trying to make some sense of the world. You're trying to look at, like, how is this even possible? Someone that you think you know, and then they're doing this. So you're trying to make sense of the world and look into it. And, you know, the thing is, there is so much research out there in this across multiple countries and in English. You know, the UK, the US, Australia, etc., have plenty to say about this problem going on for years. And Ireland is far from unique. Northern Ireland is worse, numbers-wise. Parts of Eastern Europe are worse again. So it's an international problem, and it has massive consequences. Like, it's not just for the women, it's for their, very often there's children involved, and that's what Valerie's Law is about. Hopefully, you know, that's gone through the Dáil, gone through the Shannon. It has to go back to the Dáil, hopefully next week. Hopefully that'll become law. Hopefully Jenny's Law on the Domestic Violence Register will also make progress and come in. But there's a very wide range of actions, and I think the main thing is awareness among men that this can happen, and that, you know, they've got colleagues who are doing this.
0: Mm. I mean, the vast majority, overwhelming majority, are people that the women know, and they're in domestic situations. There are the random ones you mentioned, Aisling Murphy, but it's within families.
5: Absolutely. Like, they're saying, you know, 80% plus is what the, you know, 80% plus are a woman known to the, a man known to the woman, and 50% are partners or ex-partners. So, again, there's a lot of research. There's a lot of different conflicting things. Like, there's no one simple answer. Some is mental health, some is drug abuse, whatever. A lot is just massive entitlement and just very, very backwards attitudes.
0: Yes. Well, good to see the campaign is moving along, David. You know,
5: absolutely. Thanks. There's multiple campaigns, and, like, apart from individual campaigns that are locked onto individual tragedies, there's a lot of work being done, particularly in the Department of Justice by Minister Jim O'Callaghan, and, you know, by the preceding ministers as well, Helen McEntee and so on. The 2023 report, big long name, I can never read it out properly. Domestic Familicide, Domestic Homicide Reviews, MACPAR teams, all of that stuff. There's a lot of responses need to be put in place. And, you know, the department is working on it. Women's Aid have a lot to say on this in particular, but there's so much more to be done.
0: Thanks very much indeed, David. Keep in touch anyway. And I'm sure we'll have further chats on it, especially as the laws develop and there's some progress on them. You're very good to come on. Thank you very much indeed.
5: Thank you.
0: That's David French there, who's a resident of Ashford. He's an author and campaigner for Valerie's Law. Okay, it is morning show at East Coast FM. And now, just you pick up the papers at the moment about this heat wave. Lots of articles about them. There is, let me see, the Irish Times today. Connolly could prevent an assault on climate laws. Orla Kelleher, Claire Kelly and Aideen O'Doherty, they have an opinion. The potentially irreversible effects of climate change will be experienced by our children and grandchildren, and there is a campaign by these climatologists and scientists to make sure that we have a sort of a workable climate law. one with a bit of teeth in it. Another article, this time in the Irish Daily Star. Basking in a wrong hot summer. There is something about the sun that induces waves of nostalgia in the Irish. And it's as if the collective mindset is on blue skies and we're transported back to an earlier time. But for Ireland's Common Sense Brigade, well, this week, they're taking us back to 1976 and saying, sure, didn't we have great weather back in 1976? But it's argued by the author of this article, Neil Leslie, it's totally different now. Well, let's talk to John Gibbons, climate activist and journalist. I'm sure, John, you believe it's different. So I suppose you've got to make your case. But many people will point out and say, hey, Ireland's greenhouse emissions fell this year.
6: Yeah, good morning, Declan. Yeah, the report from the EPA this week shows a very slight decline in greenhouse gas emissions. They're down, overall they're down by 2.2%. So we're currently running at about 14.5% below 2018 levels, which is, you know, it's something, it's not nothing. The problem, of course, is that we have binding targets that are vastly more ambitious than this, that we're missing by a mile. And the EPA are very clear about this. They say that our annual emissions, Declan, would have to fall at 4.5 times faster than that rate in order for us to meet our legally binding targets for 2030. So there's huge implications here on two fronts. The first, of course, is if we miss, as we almost certainly will, if we badly miss our legally binding targets, we're looking at fines from the EU for non-compliance of anywhere between 8 billion and 26 billion euros. Now, some commentators have suggested, this will never get paid, it won't happen. I can promise you it will. So we could end up in the situation in the very near future where the kind of money, the kind of vast investment that we should be making in retrofitting, in electrification, in EVs, in infrastructure, will instead be paid in fines to the EU. Because,
0: and what good would that do? If the EU are saying you should be doing all this retrofitting things and warding off the worst effects of climate change, and then they go and impose fines and it takes away the money to do it, that's counterproductive. That's daft.
6: Well, I suppose the thinking behind it, Declan, is that when you set these statutory targets and they're enforced at a European level, well, you need an enforcement mechanism, right? And countries like Ireland are great at talking a good fight. Oh, we'll do the divil and all, we'll definitely do this. And then we don't, of course, because it doesn't suit politicians and they don't like the difficult decisions and the slightly unpopular decisions involved. So they funk out on it. And then they kind of live in the hope that they can also duck and dodge their way out of these fines. But what we know, for example, is that there are countries in Europe right now that are achieving compliance, and they're expecting to get positive transfers. In other words, when they achieve compliance, money will flow into their economies. And guess where it'll be coming from? It'll be come from the non-compliers like Ireland. And we're almost bottom of the EU list for non-compliance with our climate targets. And This is really the issue yet again. And of course, we've seen a huge amount of backsliding from the current government since January 2025. They've stepped backwards on so many fronts. And this is really reflected in this EPA report, where they're backsliding and backpedaling. And if we take a couple of very quick examples, right? The same minister, this is Dara O'Brien, the so-called climate minister, who welcomed this report, and the government issued a glowing statement yesterday about how delighted they are with the climate progress. This is the same minister who has pushed non-stop since he's become also Minister for Energy, for the lifting of the cap on Dublin Airport, which we know will lead to millions of tons of additional emissions arising from extra air travel. So essentially, it's the government and ministers talking out of both sides of their mouth. And the same government, Declan, while we're staying with it, is also pushing for the opening of an LNG facility in Shannon. And this, of course, will lock us in long-term into dependence on this dangerous gas being imported from highly unstable regimes, whether it's the Middle East or indeed the US. These are regimes that Ireland absolutely cannot rely on into the future for our vital energy needs. Yet the fossil fuel lobby in Ireland has successfully persuaded the government, that yes, the solution to the climate crisis is more fossil gas. A ridiculous position.
0: Okay, well, the two items there, I mean, Darragh O'Brien will point to the fact that we're an island and we do our business, and we've got to have connectivity from the island, and it's mostly air travel is what we use to do that. And the LNG, my understanding was that it's a reserve that's there just in case.
6: Yeah, that's the way that it's been smuggled in.
0: Oh, right. The idea so you don't agree with that. Okay. You don't believe that. But it's nevertheless, that's what the thinking was.
6: That's the argument. You're right, Declan. That's the argument that's made, that we just need it. But On the connectivity thing, bear in mind that the existing limit in Dublin Airport is 35 million passenger movements a year. Now, to remind your listeners, the entire population of Ireland, every man, woman and child, is 5.3 million. So apparently it's not sufficient for one of our airports to have 35 million passenger movements through just Dublin Airport. That's not enough. So the notion that this is purely about connecting with the outside world, again, is untrue. What it is about is facilitating massive non-essential movement, particularly like cheap tourism. And of course, the reason, as we discussed on this program many times, Declan, the reason why aviation is so cheap is that we completely and absolutely fail to tax it. Aviation gets a free ride on all the kinds of taxes that your listeners pay, for example, down in the petrol station. You know, all those VAT and excise duty, etc. None of these are paid by airlines. That's why aviation fuel appears to be so cheap, and that's why it's so grievously overused. And again, our government, which claims to be interested in addressing this crisis, is instead just pushing along with it.
0: Okay, well, let me ask you about 1976 and your view, because it's been thrown around a lot. Sure, it's only whether we hear this usual guff from people like John Gibbons. I mean, we've always have weather, you know, it's always been hot during the summer, not as hot as this year, but 1976 was unbearable. You go back to the 1800s, there was particular years there and people were suffering because of the breakout of certain temperatures. So, you know, these sort of things happen from time to time, and we're just in the middle of another one.
6: Sure. Yeah, I remember the 1976 heatwave, Declan, just about. I was a young fella. I do remember a lovely summer. It was very much a regional phenomenon. The heatwave kind of hit Ireland, Britain, and a little bit of France, but it was actually quite a modest European heatwave by modern standards. The next heatwave that we had of consequence was 1995. Now, think about this. 1976 is over 50 years ago. So the next heatwave from 1976 was 1995. That's a gap of over 20 years. Now, what that tells you is that, yes, heatwaves happen from time to time, but they're very, very rare. Now, what we're seeing at the moment, Declan, is heatwave after heatwave after heatwave after heatwave. Not only that, but if you look and do a comparison on the temperatures, the maximum temperatures, especially the nighttime temperatures in 1976, and I've done this exercise, versus the equivalent temperatures in 2026, where the whole system is juiced up by several degrees centigrade. And I actually had a conversation with a woman from Brittany in northern France recently. She was in Ireland. This woman is in her early 60s. And she said that she, again, is old enough, like myself, and probably yourself too, Declan, to remember these heat waves from 50 years ago, just about. And she made the point that even in Brittany, which is traditionally the cool part of northern France, she said it's becoming unbearable. One of the reasons she was in Ireland was to get away from the unbearable heat in what used to be a consistently cool, wet part of France. So the idea that this is just, you know, another random heatwave, unfortunately, that's not the case. What we've seen in Europe is not only are we getting annual heat waves, but we're getting several heat waves a year. So your 1976, that the fact that you and I can even talk about it is because it was so rare, right? Whereas now we've had a European heat wave in May. We've had another one in June. That's two 1976 style, once in a 50 year events happening within 4 weeks of each other. Now, you know, any of your listeners, trying to do the numbers in this will realize that what used to be a rare and random event is now becoming a common and predictable event. That's the real difference, Declan. And it's not rocket science. I would stress this. This isn't mystery or voodoo. Since the 1970s, indeed since the 1990s, even since the 1990s, the amount of heat-trapping gases in the atmosphere have increased by about 50%. And they tend to stay up there. You know, all this carbon dioxide, all this methane that human actions release, all the aviation, all the combustion, all the transport emissions, all the agricultural emissions, almost all of these are still floating around in the atmosphere and sort of wrapping a tight blanket around the globe. And that is causing the heating effect, because the buildup of heat in the atmosphere, it can't escape back into space. It's been trapped. Now, so there's way more of those heat-trapping gases in the atmosphere now than in 1995, or in 1976 for that matter. And as a consequence, the likelihood of severe weather events has simply gone right off the charts. And this isn't just my opinion, Declan. This is, you know, there's a science called climate attribution, where they can take any weather event and run really powerful computer models on it to assess to what extent, if at all, that particular event was influenced by the underlying climate signal. And they said in the case of the May 2026 heatwaves across Europe that the likelihood of a heatwave as intense as that has been increased 100-fold as a result of climate change. And the scary part for me, Declan, is that this is 2026. What on earth are we going to be looking at in 2030? 2032.
0: Okay.
6: These are dates, Declan, that are coming at us really fast. And we could be looking at a situation where, you know, countries like France, which are, you know, used to be temperate countries, massive agricultural industries, will be too hot for many people to live in. And isn't that an incredible thing? So this isn't just about good weather. This is about dangerous conditions that make it unbearable for humans to live unless they have access to air conditioning, impossible to work outdoors, and so hot that crops die in the field. Now, that's the sort of very gloomy and risky climate scenarios that have been, we've been warned about these. And I've been on this particular beach session for 20 years. And over all that time, the scientists have been saying the same thing. If we don't turn down these emissions fast, in line with the science, we're setting up an incredibly dangerous world. Now, I've been accused many times over of exaggeration and, no, it'll never happen, it's not that bad. It's happening. It's every bit as bad as I was saying 20 years ago. In fact, I'll be honest with you, Declan, it's a good deal worse. The temperatures that we're seeing now were not projected to hit until the 2030s.
0: Yeah, and we've got it now. All right. John Gibbons, climate activist and journalist. Thanks, John. Good morning to you.
6: Thanks, Declan.
0: Thank you. Good morning. All right, it's a morning show at East Coast of M. I'm sure you'll have a comment about that as well. But anyway, that's just to go with what we could call the good weather. All right, we're going to talk about disposable vapes in just a second.
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0: FM. A bill to ban the sale of disposable vapes has passed through the Oireachtas, marking a significant step in Ireland's efforts to reduce youth vaping and tackle the growing environmental impact of single-use e-cigarettes. Supporters say the move will help protect young people from nicotine addiction, while others question what effect the ban will have on those trying to give up traditional smoking. Joining us now to discuss the health implications of the ban is Dr. Garrett McGovern. He is the Medical Director of Priority Medical Clinic in Dundrum and an addiction specialist. Garrett, thanks for joining us. Good morning.
14: Morning, Declan.
0: Good morning. So, the effect of this, I mean, are vapes useful, I suppose, is where we should start.
14: Yeah, so vapes, without a shadow of a doubt, you're probably twice as likely to successfully quit using vaping as any other method of smoking cessation. And bear in mind, smoking is a very, very, very hard habit to crack. It's a very damaging habit. It kills probably about 100 people a week. There's probably about 1,000 people hospitalized every single week due to smoking-related illness. And one in two regular smokers will die of smoking. This is a real issue, and we need to tackle it head on. And unfortunately, we're, if you look at the media reports and many of the reports recently, certainly in the last few years, you would think that the bigger enemy is vaping. It is smoking, will always be smoking, and always has been smoking. And I think we're in danger of basically collaring the wrong culprit here.
0: Right. So could we say that vaping is evil? And I say that with the phrase, you know, lesser of two evils, that it is lesser evil than smoking is, but it's evil.
14: Well, I don't think the evidence to date would say it's evil. I mean, there isn't a huge amount of, a lot of people are saying that we don't have the data. I mean, we're 20 years at least into this experiment with vaping, and we're not seeing lots of people hospitalized with vaping related illnesses. I mean, how long do you give it? Do you give it 30 years, 40 years, 50 years? That's what we call the precautionary principle, which is we have to wait till a certain amount of time before we deem anything safe. I mean, can I say this? We're getting a bit caught up on safety in an absolute terms. This is harm reduction, which is trying to move away from combustible tobacco, which is devastatingly detrimental to health, to a vape, basically, which has vapor in it, which delivers nicotine. There are some chemicals in it. I wouldn't say vaping is harmless, but compared to cigarette smoking, it is probably over 90%, 95% safer. I don't think there's any question about that. What the long-term studies will show, I don't know. We can't wait to get people off cigarettes. I treat people every single day who struggle to stop smoking, and the relapse rates are very, very high. So we've got to pull out all the stops, Declan, really, to get our prevalence. Mm-hmm. Our prevalence rates have stagnated in the last 7 or 8 years.
0: Yeah, there was the concern, though, that young people would take up vaping as, you know, as their, I suppose, chemical of choice.
14: Yeah.
0: So that could be what the legislation has in mind.
14: Well, yeah, I think the thinking behind the legislation is that they want to sort of ban disposable vapes, because disposable vapes are probably the most likely that young people, when I say young people, be very clear on this, this is the group that people worry about, which is the group below the age of 18. I mean, I think I talked to you before, and I made the point that it was December 2023 was the time, up until that time, we didn't have an age restriction on these, so people could go in of any age and buy disposable vapes. There wasn't any, there was no law breaking or anything like that. So that came in 2023. And really, I don't think that's been policed. I mean, I read the piece this morning about, you know, about the poor compliance of, you know, selling to minors. I mean, if people are selling to minors and breaking the law, they should be appropriately punished for breaking the law. So an age restriction in name is not going to stop youth use. And the worry with all these things is that they will find their way onto the black market. And I work in harm reduction services, treating heroin users and people with crack cocaine. We know what the black market means, and people read about what that horrible market is on a daily basis. So I just think that when they brought this in, and this is the direction of traffic, by the way, Declan, this has all been decided by the Tobacco Products Directive, which is at EU level. So they are looking at banning flavours, which is, again, is going to be a real problem, because if you look at flavours, they're a very, very important component of a quit attempt. And they're banning disposables, which are very, very popular. And overall, they're probably not cheaper, but if you're taking them on the run, people feel that they can afford disposables. We absolutely need to reduce young people below the age of 18 of using a wide range of things that are for adults, like alcohol and drugs, but we have to be very, very mindful and be proportionate in the way we do that, because otherwise we're going to negatively impact the people, the vast number of people who are using these products on a daily basis to quit smoking, and they are smokers.
0: Okay, Dr. Gareth McGovern, Medical Director of Priority Medical Clinic in Dundrum, thank you very much indeed to you. It's a morning show at East Coast FM.

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5: 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Imiúl Milanigad Shachtuat Sri, Hui David Boy, Aaron Stotcha, Marzigi Stardus, Dun Am Zernach, Agus Bintha Tereish, Rinishid, On Shoshin, Marskunan, Anamna, Ziggy Stardust, and the Spiders from Mars.
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5: Emile Nigel Shaska ni for Brian Jones on Rolling Stones boss. Ilin Snova Isasna. Ni Rauche ach fihi shachtamlina.
6: I've been holding out so long. I've been sleeping all alone. Lord, I miss you.
5: Emile Nigel Nocha ni posa Victoria Beckham on a Spice Girls on Pelador David Beckham a cushed on Lushelstown in Erin.
7: I need some love.
5: Gavilis at 3 for an hour on Barry White boss. Vishikuiga Hocht.

0: Despite being born without his right hand below the wrist, Daniel Kelly has won multiple international titles and risen to the top of his sport through determination, talent and a unique playing style, and is currently ranked number 2 in Ireland in his category. Jamie Ryan sat down with Daniel to discuss life on the World Disability Billiards and Snooker Tour, how he adapted his game and why he hopes disability snooker could one day feature at the Paralympic Games.
1: Daniel Kelly from Rathnew is one of the top-ranked disabled snooker players in the world. Despite being born without his right hand below his wrist, he's risen through the ranks of the World Disability Billiards and Snooker Tour, winning multiple international titles and becoming one of Ireland's most successful disability athletes. Like many people, Daniel's love affair with snooker began with a Christmas present and a fascination with what he was seeing on his television screen. It started as a hobby, but soon became something much, much bigger. Daniel competes in Group 3, a category for players who have impairments affecting how they use their hands on the table.
2: Well, I'm playing on the WDBS, that's World Disability Snooker Association. I'm ranked number 2 at the moment in Group 3, which is a group for people who have anything wrong with their hands that you can't bridge on a snooker table correctly. And there's many other categories in it as well. There's wheelchair categories, there's the deaf category and sight impairments, and there's many different categories in it. The goal of the WDBS is to try and get snooker back in the Olympics, basically. So they've put our categories into the Olympic format. That's what they're hoping to do in the future.
1: The sport has different classifications for a wide range of disabilities, including wheelchair users, visually impaired players and deaf competitors. But Daniel's approach to the game is particularly unique.
2: Well, basically, I have one hand missing at the wrist on my right hand. Normally, you would bridge or put the cue on your thumb and, you know, and on the joint of your knuckle. But I don't have that, so I just sort of use a bit of cloth, either the crease of a jumper or my hoodie, and then I bridge off that. So that's how I get by. But it's not easy, but I do my best with it, you know.
1: Unlike many players in the category who heavily rely on specialist resets, Daniel has developed his own technique to compensate for being born without his right hand below his wrist. It's a remarkable example of adaptation. And while many athletes have coaches, manuals, and established techniques to follow, Daniel had to figure things out for himself. Through experimentation, he found a method that worked for him.
2: A lot of the players with problems with their hands, they just use the rest instead of their hand. Yeah. Where I'm sort of unique in my... I'm in that category, but I'm unique, as in I'm the only one who sort of uses their disabled hands and still plays with it, you know?
1: That spirit of adaptability doesn't just apply to snooker. Daniel says living with a disability has never stopped him from pursuing the things that he enjoys. Instead, he's always found ways around the challenges life has presented.
2: As far as life goes, I'm sort of not fortunate, but I'm lucky that my disability's smallish, if you know what I mean.
3: Yeah.
2: So, there's people who have a lot more worse disabilities than me, and but I've just no difference. I've just carried on. Hasn't changed. I wouldn't say changed that in real life. You know, I've just if something's difficult, I'll just find a little way around it or something. You know, So I wouldn't say it's been difficult, but it's been different. You know.
1: The achievements that Daniel has accumulated over the past few years are simply extraordinary. Since making his debut on the World Disability Snooker Tour at the Irish Open in 2023, he's won multiple major titles, including 3 consecutive Irish Open crowns, the UK Disability Championship, the Hull Open, and the prestigious Champion of Champions title. But Daniel believes the future of disability snooker could be even brighter. One of the sport's major ambitions is securing a place in the Paralympic Games.
2: I think the immediate goal for the WDBS is to try and get into the 2032 Olympics. I think the next Olympics is a bit too close to get in. but they're working on it to get into the 2030.

0: two Olympics, and there's they're trying to figure out a deal to get the next World Disability Snooker Championships hosted in Ireland, not next year, in 2028. So that'll be great, and that'll raise more awareness in Ireland as well for people who like snooker and have disabilities.
1: Closer to home, there are efforts underway to raise awareness of disability snooker in Ireland. Daniel says Irish players have already enjoyed significant success on the international stage, and there are hopes that Ireland could eventually host a future World Disability Snooker Championship.
0: Oh, I'd love to see a lot more people. There's a limited amount of people who have disabilities and are interested in snooker. Snooker has been on the decline in recent years, but I think it's coming back now a little bit. People are getting more interested in the game. But it's also difficult to get people interested in snooker and people who have a disability at the same time. So there's only a limited amount of people out there. But hopefully through Snooker Billiards Ireland, we can raise more awareness in Ireland. You know, at the last World Championships, we had six players go out to Thailand, and we had one player who won. Dylan Rees, he won in the sighting impairment group. He defended his title from last year, and he beat Colvin O'Brien from Ireland as well in the final. And there were four other lads. They got bronze medals and things out there, which is very good for them. Confidence building and all, you know.
1: For Daniel personally, the next few months promised to be busy. He's preparing to defend his Champion of Champions title while also targeting the Ability Games in Finland and several major tournaments later this year. But competing internationally comes at a heavy cost. Travel, accommodation and tournament expenses can quickly build up, and funding remains one of the biggest challenges facing disabled snooker players. Daniel says organisations such as Snookers and Billards Ireland have provided valuable support helping Irish players compete internationally.
0: I've also just recently got a bit of sponsorship from local Snooker Academy. The Q Action Snooker Academy, which is based out of Ashford now, and he's offering coaching for everyone from beginners up to advanced players. And his name's Clive Smith. And he's in the last couple of weeks, I've been just playing with him. I've noticed lots of improvements in my game alone, you know. Amazing. Things that you wouldn't think of. When you're playing snooker, you don't realise you have bad habits or good habits, or you know what I mean? You need a second opinion on the side to say, oh, you could change this a little bit and improve.
1: However, for many athletes, the reality is that they have to continue to fund much of their sporting careers themselves. Despite those challenges, Daniel remains determined to keep competing, improving and representing Ireland on the world stage. And if disability snooker does eventually make its Paralympic debut in 2032, there's every chance a Wicklow man could be among those wearing the green jersey. For now though, Daniel's focus is on his next tournament, the next challenge, and continuing to show that disabilities should never be a barrier to sporting success. From Rathnew to the world stage, Daniel's story is one of resilience, innovation, and passion for the game that he loves. For Window on Wicklow, I'm Jamie Ryan.
2: Oh, nice ending. Well done, Daniel. Well done, Jamie. Thank you. And Window on Wicklow was funded by the News Reporting Scheme.
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2: FM. Now, new research, probably seen this, has highlighted concerns that men's average testosterone levels have fallen significantly over the past 50 years, with experts warning that maybe lifestyle factors might be playing a major role, obesity, poor diet, physical inactivity and other aspects, leading to possible contributing factors in this whole phenomenon of, falling testosterone levels. Let's talk to Professor Donal O'Shea, consultant endocrinologist at HSE, National Clinical Lead for Obesity. Donal, good morning.
14: Morning, Declan.
2: Good morning. So, is it, change in lifestyle, this affecting testosterone levels?
14: Yeah, so just one point, I'm no longer National Clinical Lead with the HSE for obesity. That's gone to Jean O'Connell.
2: Who
14: works with us in Collins Hill as well.
2: Yes.
14: Yeah, absolutely. So look, this is a kind of shocking report. And when I saw it initially, I thought, well, when I look at the detail, it's probably not going to be that dramatic. But it is. I mean, it's over 100,000 men studied over a 40-year period in six different parts of the world. And it's uniformly the same answer. Testosterone levels are down by a half, and we know that sperm counts are down, and they're the two jobs that the testicle has. It's to make sperm and to make testosterone. The reason is undoubtedly linked to the rising obesity rates, because as you develop more fat tissue, you turn testosterone into estrogen, which is the female hormone, and that itself will also have an effect on not just the level of testosterone, but also on sperm production.
2: Okay, so the consequences, I mean, you've outlined them sort of clinically and medically, but for, you know, for people.
14: Well, I mean, the consequences are going to be a reduced libido, so less interest or appetite for sex, reduced sperm count. You know, we know that fertility rates are on the decline, and we know that it's increasingly common that it's on the male side that the kind of cause of the infertility exists, but simply a reduction in libido and therefore a reduction in interest in having sex is going to impact on fertility rates. And then there's the effect on mood, on energy, on concentration that we know testosterone levels are important for.
2: Right. So how to reverse it? Or is this just the trend?
14: The most effective way to reverse it is actively managing your weight. And we know if you treat obesity that the impact on testosterone levels is significant. So that comes back to having access to obesity surgery and having access to the likes of Ozempic and Wegovy and Mounjaro. You know, it's simple that works. And then the pharmaceutical industry would love us to create an andropause equivalent to the female menopause, and they would love us to treat low or low-ish testosterone levels in men. There's no evidence that that's of benefit at all, and there are risks associated with it. So the way to treat it is to address the, if you like, the underlying driving factors. And they in the report, they talk about a lot of other things that might be contributing. And one of them is endocrine disrupting chemicals, which we know are very prevalent. There's a lot of them around that used not be around, and they're in our food chain. They also mentioned possibly global warming contributing to it. I don't buy that, because men who live in very hot countries who are of normal weight have good testosterone levels and good sperm counts.
2: Okay, but if we get the obesity sorted, that could solve an awful lot of problems, including this one.
14: Exactly.
2: Okay, very good. Thanks very much indeed, Donal.
14: Thanks
2: for that. Good report. Thank you very much. That is Professor Donal O'Shea there. Okay, just reaching the end, the last 30 seconds. Patrick has been on. He says, could you play a clip of Bonnie Tyler's Lost in France, who just died? Well, Patrick, believe it or not, and we were delighted to do it, I did play a clip of that very track, would you believe, about 20 past 10 this morning when the news broke that sadly we'd heard that the great Bonnie Tyler had passed away. So I'm sure there'll be lots of coverage of Bonnie Tyler on the station during the day with much of her music too. But thanks for that. Thanks to our producer, Sinead Keogh, for me, Declan Meehan. Have a good day.
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22: It's 12 o'clock live from the East Coast News Centre. Good afternoon, I'm John Hart. In breaking news, Gardaí say they're satisfied a person of interest in the Jamie Carney murder investigation has now left the country. They also say they're engaging with international law enforcement partners elsewhere. Gardaí continue their search. The 43-year-old, originally from New York, was found dead at her home in Killarney on Tuesday afternoon. A murder investigation was launched yesterday. Ralph Regal is from the Irish Independent.
23: Gardaí believe that this 28-year-old man was in the company of Jamie Carney on Monday evening. They're trying to determine if he was the last person to see this American lady alive. This person does have contacts in a number of different countries. It worked for a time in France and had also worked for a time in parts of the Middle East. So there is concern that this person may be trying to go back to familiar ground.
22: Regional executive officers have been given until tomorrow to formally confirm consultants and public-only contracts are not treating fee-paying private patients on site. It comes after it emerged that Rotunda had been allowing POC consultants to do so. The hospital has changed its position since. Minister Jennifer Carol McNeill says the government also wants assurance consultants and Type B contracts who are permitted to engage in on-site private practice are not exceeding the 20% limit.
24: That was followed by letters from HSE clinical officer Dr. Colm Henry on 24 and 30. of June to all regional executive officers, regional clinical directors, stating that POC consultants cannot carry out private work in public facilities, and we've asked for formal assurance on the implementation. We have also asked, crucially, for formal assurance on the implementation of the Type B contracts to ensure that that does not exceed 20% of the workload as per the contract.
22: Donald Trump is claiming Iran's desperate for a deal to end the latest fighting between the two countries. The US military struck around 90 targets last night. In response, Tehran attacked US military bases in both Kuwait and in Bahrain.
13: 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Keeping Wicklow connected.
22: Despite the cloudy outlook at the moment, temperatures are still expected to hit around 25 degrees Celsius today. Local water safety officers are urging people to swim only where there's a lifeguard on duty. Glendalough Lake has unseen hidden drop-offs, while Blessington Lakes has hidden fencing and debris beneath the surface. Wicklow Water Safety Officer Colm Dempsey is on the morning show on East Coast FM how people must be wary of swimming anywhere near unsupervised water spots.
25: When you take into consideration man-made structures like Blessington Lakes, like the reservoirs, which were land that was flooded
0: originally. There can be old barbed wire fences underneath, old structures, all sorts of rocks, tree stumps. And the guidance, certainly from the ESB, who are in control of the Blessington Lakes, is it's not for swimming. Quarries, reservoirs, they're not established places for swimming.
22: And Bonnie Tyler has died at the age of 75. In a statement, her family says she died unexpectedly in hospital in Portugal, where she was being treated for an illness. In a tribute on social media, the Welsh First Minister, Rum Ap Iorwerth, said Wales had lost a true icon whose music brought joy to so many. Broadcaster Ed Smith is amongst those paying tribute to her.
1: 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Truly one of the greatest singers of her generation, and we're so glad that she has given us so many of the greatest songs of all time.
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22: Otherwise today, the chance of warm sunny spells once more, although somewhat cloudy at the moment. The chance of that cloud burning away is highly likely. Very light winds, top temperatures anywhere reaching 20 or in the region of 25 degrees at the moment. In Wicklow, it is 18 degrees. All the latest Wicklow news now available on the East Coast FM website and app.
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Tame Impala and Dracula, East Coast Afternoons, hugely popular tune. Hi there, Tommy Green with you, Thursday afternoon. And I hope you're finding you well. I hope we're finding you well this afternoon. And of course, the sad news, the death of the legendary Bonnie Tyler. We'll be playing something from her a little later on the programme. And East Coast FM, the home of the summer sizzling giveaway. Yeah, our sizzling summer giveaway, where one winner will walk away with a huge bundle packed with the must-have treats, unreal experiences, magical makeovers, and unforgettable surprises. Details

0: The unmistakable voice of Sinead O'Connor. Nothing compares to you. Good afternoon, Thursday afternoon on East Coast Afternoons. It's Tommy Green with you. 087-77-11-103. 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
2: 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Yeah.

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1: Cloudy in places, but clearing to be a very warm, dry, hot day. Sunny spells and highs of 20 to 25 degrees in light westerly or variable breezes. Currently in Bolton Glass, it's sitting at 22 degrees. That's the word on weather.
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4: Hi, I'm Nikki. Little Mix's Leanne Pinnock has revealed she's pregnant with her third child. The 34-year-old posted a video on Instagram showing off her baby bump. She previously gave birth to twins with footballer Andre Gray. Bandmates Perry Edwards and Jade Thirlwall were among those celebrating in the post's comment section. Oscar-winning director Christopher Nolan says making The Odyssey was his attempt to leave Oppenheimer behind. After spending years immersed in the threat of nuclear war, he wanted a completely fresh challenge. Instead, he says the move from the atomic age to ancient Greek epic brought him back to the same question about conflict, power, and the darker side of humanity. And Mick Jagger admits he still feels the anticipation of a new record after 6 decades in the music industry. He was launching Foreign Tongues with his Rolling Stones bandmates in London last night. It'll be their 25th studio album, which is released tomorrow. Jagger says the excitement does not go away.
5: Doesn't matter how many records you've made or how long you've been doing this, it's always very exciting when you have something new coming out. It's exciting for us, you know, we get like hepped up about it, and we're really pleased with the album, so we hope everyone else likes it too.
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0: What a great summer tune. In the car, driving down the M11, heading to British Bay with the wind in your hair. The boys of summer, Don Henley. And of course, we say good afternoon to Pat, who sent me a WhatsApp looking for that one. He's actually on the M11 as we speak. Good afternoon. Safe journey to you, Pat. 087-77-11-103. 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
12: It's 1 o'clock live from the East Coast News Centre. Good afternoon, I'm John Hart.
13: And I'm Ruth Fitzsimon.
12: Gardaí say a person of interest in the investigation into the murder of Jamie Carney in County Kerry has now fled the country. The 43-year-old, originally from New York, was found dead at her home in Killarney around lunchtime on Tuesday. Gardaí believe the man may have absconded in the early hours of Tuesday before Jamie's body was found. Irish Independent correspondent Ralph Regal says officers are trying to determine if he was the last person to see Jamie alive.
14: This person does have contacts in a number of different countries. Had worked for a time in France and had also worked for a time in parts of the Middle East. So there is concern that this person may be trying to go back to familiar ground.
13: The Oireachtas Justice Committee is recommending an increase in emergency accommodation for victims of domestic and gender-based violence. It's one of 26 measures included in a report launched by the committee today. It also recommends a statutory obligation requiring the disclosure of any domestic violence-related court order or conviction of a member of the Gardaí. Former Garda and domestic abuse survivor Margaret Loftus says this would be an important step.
15: As it stands, no one can see the enormity of the problem within the organisation because there is no data there. It's not centrally stored. I imagine that that particular recommendation itself is going to yield some very startling, disturbing results. Based on my own experience, based on the hundreds and hundreds of messages I've received since I came forward.
12: Elsewhere this lunchtime, a high temperature warning has now been issued for the Midlands and South East, which does not include County Wicklow. The status yellow alert came into effect for 12 counties. As in from 1, it will last until 7 a.m. on Sunday morning next. Metairn said temperatures are due to exceed 27 degrees with a higher risk of heat stress. Met Aaron's Deirdre Lowe says further alerts could be issued for other parts of the country in the coming days.
16: That's for daytime temperatures to exceed 27 degrees and nighttime values not to fall below 15 degrees Celsius. And we're likely going to be issuing further high temperature warnings for different parts of the country, depending on the wind direction and where we think the highest temperatures are going to be for the rest of the weekend and for next week at times too.
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13: Planning permission has been granted for the construction of apartments on land at the former mother and baby home at Bessborough in Cork. Cork City Council's approval was upheld by Uncommisshoon Planola despite separate appeals being lodged by the Bessborough Mother and Baby Home Support Group and Labour leader Peter Horgan. Calls are being made on the government to examine the option of compulsory purchase order of the Bessborough site.
12: A man in his 50s has died following a road crash in County Mayo. The collision involving a vehicle and a bicycle occurred on the N84 at Carrickeel shortly after 9 o'clock last night. The man was taken to hospital with serious injuries, where he later died.
13: The USA says it hit 90 targets in Iran, including bridges and port cities. Donald Trump claims Iran wants a deal so badly, but he's not sure if they're worthy. The US president spoke to reporters on Air Force One as he left a NATO summit in Turkey.
18: It's sort of crazy, to be honest with you. It's sort of crazy. They're a little bit out of control, but they want to make a deal. Badly.
12: The High Court has imposed a large fine on Sky after it failed to make it clear and easy for its customers to cancel their contracts. It now has to pay €250,000 after Comreg opened an investigation on foot of customer complaints. Reporter Joe Lynham says Sky was found non-compliant, but the company says it has now changed its practices.
19: The High Court basically said that Sky must provide their customers with notification that their contract is coming to an end and provide them with alternative of tariffs so that they know what to switch to. Sky had said that no, theirs was a subscription model and not a contract, and that's why they weren't letting people know that they're come to the contract. The High Court disagreed.
13: Taoiseach Simon Harris is in Brussels to share his first ECOFIN meeting as part of Ireland's EU presidency. Finance ministers will discuss the Middle East energy crisis, while Minister Harris also holds bilateral talks with the head of the International Energy Agency, Fatih Birol. He'll also set out Ireland's EU presidency priorities, including progress on the bloc's market integration and supervision package.
12: A sharp rise in school transport spending has been questioned in the Dáil. Costs have increased by 34% this year to nearly €700 million, with complaints that some bus routes are not being properly assigned across parts of County Wicklow. Local Fine Gael TD Edward Timmins has told those in the Dáil chamber that more should be done to eliminate waste and to improve efficiency.
20: Today I met a constituent in my clinic who told me of two school buses going from the one town to a special class in another town, and both buses are less than half full. What is the motivation to stop this waste of money? School transport costs rose by 34% or €162 million this year, from €478 million last year to €641 million.
13: With temperatures predicted to hit 25 degrees, local water safety officers are urging people to swim only where there's a lifeguard on duty. Glendalough Lake has unseen hidden drop-offs, while Blessington Lakes has hidden fencing and debris under the surface. Wicklow Water Safety Officer Colm Dempsey has told the morning show here on East Coast FM that people must be wary of swimming anywhere near unsupervised water spots.
21: When you take into consideration man-made structures like Blessington Lakes, like the reservoirs, which were land that was flooded originally, There can be old barbed wire fences underneath, old structures, all sorts of rocks, tree stumps. And the guidance, certainly from the ESB, who are in control of the Blessington Lakes, is it's not for swimming. Quarries, reservoirs, they're not established places for swimming.
13: Meanwhile, ESB is renewing its warning against swimming at Poolafuca Reservoir in Wicklow, also known as Blessington Lakes, as the warm spell continues. Hydro Operations Manager Henry Bouchier says the waters are unsafe due to sudden depth changes, fast currents and uneven underwater terrain. Poolafuca is one of several ESB reservoirs nationwide covered by the warning, alongside sites in Kildare, Cork, Clare and Donegal.
12: New data from Dundeel shows that searches for electric vehicles in Wicklow are accelerating ahead of the wider national increase. EV searches rose by around 78% in Ireland in the first half of this year compared to the same period in 2025, while EV sales in Wicklow are also up 74% year on year. Dundeel says interest spiked with the government's scrappage scheme for drivers wanting to switch from older petrol and diesel cars. Paddy Common is with Dundeel.
0: Dundeel Cars data for the first half of 2026 sees a significant increase in searches for EVs, up 76% year on year. And Wicklow is one of the counties seeing an above average increase in new EV sales, up 74% compared to last year, while the rest of the country is up about 50%.
13: Total Eclipse of the Heart singer Bonnie Tyler has died at the age of 75. In a statement, her family say she died unexpectedly in hospital in Portugal, where she was being treated for an illness. In a tribute on social media, Welsh First Minister Run Ap Iorwerth says Wales has lost a true icon whose magic brought joy to so many. Broadcaster Ed Smith is among those paying tribute to her.
1: 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But if you can, go back and listen to some of her songs today. Spend the day reacquainting yourself if you haven't listened to her for a while. Truly one of the greatest singers of her generation, and we're so glad that she has given us so many of the greatest songs of all time.
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12: One of Ireland's top disabled snooker players comes from the County Wicklow and has been explaining to Window on Wicklow how he adapted his game. Wicklow's Daniel Kelly was born without his right hand below the wrist. He says he developed his own technique to compete against some of the country's best and the very finest you'll find in the sport anywhere.
22: Well, basically, I have one hand missing at the wrist on my right hand. Normally, you would bridge or put the cue on your thumb and on the joint, your knuckle, but I don't have that, so I just sort of use a bit of cloth, either the crease of a jumper or me hoodie, and then I bridge off that. So that's how I get by.
12: Window on Wicklow is funded by the News Reporting Scheme.
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13: A new report has found half of workers in the southeast and Wicklow believe AI will either hurt or replace their job in the years ahead. The FRS recruitment survey shows 57% of southeast workers now use AI regularly at work, though just 15% of employers are giving proper training in it. Despite this, only a small fraction of Irish companies have actually used AI to replace a role so far. The report also shows hiring is picking up this year, with staff retention now the top priority for employers, a shift from the recruitment struggles of recent years. Prices rose by 3.4% in the year to June in what is an easing of the rate of inflation from the previous month when it was 3.6%. CSO figures show education and services saw the largest increases in costs over the year at 9%. Housing, electricity, gas and other fuels went up by 7.3%. National average prices show the national average price of diesel in June was €1.88, showing an increase of 23 cent on the same time last year. On the currency markets this lunchtime, your euro will get you 85 pence sterling, $1 and 15 cents, or 186 Japanese yen. Shares in Bank of Ireland are trading at €17.56.
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12: Gaelic Games, the Wicklow football legend Kevin O'Brien says there's huge excitement across the county ahead of Saturday's Tailteann Cup final against Down at Croke Park. The county's only all-star says Wicklow fully deserved their place in the decider after showing great character in coming back throughout the campaign. Speaking on the morning show here in East Coast FM, O'Brien praised the players for sticking together after a difficult year, highlighting their resilience in coming from behind across several of their matches.
24: Wicklow deserved to be there. They had a troubled year, but they showed great character, and the one big thing is they stuck together. Down are probably one of the top teams that was ever in the Tailteann Cup. They won it in 24. Wicklow, they deserve to be there. Every one of their games have been a fight back. And I think it has made this team, has pulled them together, and they've really got great belief and confidence from it.
12: Don't forget to tune in to East Coast FM for full live coverage on Saturday afternoon with commentary from Michael Sargent and analysis with Colm Doyle. Throw in at Croke Park is at 3:30. Golfer Rory McIlroy is 2 off the lead after 15 at the Scottish Open. He is in a share of 10th on 3 under. Three players lead the way on 5 under par at the moment. The World Cup returns this evening in a very attractive match. The favourites France face Morocco in Boston. Kickoff is at 9. Domestic Irish football clubs in European action this evening. Derry City face CSKA Sofia in Bulgaria in the Europa League qualifiers. That's at 7. Before that at 6:30 at Daly Mount Bohemians welcome St. Joseph's of Gibraltar to the north side. 9 changes for Ireland Saturday, for Ireland's Nations League clash against Japan on Saturday. Kieran Frawley and Sean Jansen are amongst those who are set to come in. And it's women's semi-finals at Wimbledon. Tennessee Karolina Mukova facing Coco Gauff, followed by the meeting of Ukraine's Marta Kostyuk and the Czech player Linda Noskova.
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5: Cloud cover is breaking up, leaving a very warm afternoon with plenty of sunny spells, some light or variable breezes and sea fog at the coast. Highs of 21 to 27 degrees. Right now in Glenealy, it's 18 degrees. All the latest Wicklow news is available on the East Coast FM website and app.
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I made you look. Meghan Trainor, East Coast Afternoons. It's the All Request Lunch. It's Tommy Green with you. A very good afternoon. 087-77-11-103. If you'd like to hear one of your favourites, we've got to say good afternoon to Siobhan and Trisha, who are enjoying the weather in Wicklow Town. 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

0: Patrick Swayze. Dirty Dancing, big iconic movie from the 80s. Good afternoon to Rachel. Rachel sent us a little WhatsApp message, a little bit of traffic news for you. What's happening out there, Rachel?
1: Randomest traffic update in a while. There is a mattress in the left lane of the M50 after Carrick Mines. So it's basically just before the Bray merge, and people are having to go into the hard shoulder around it, obviously.
0: So watch yourself on the M50 heading southbound before the Bray merge. A mattress on the road. Do take care. Thanks, Rachel.
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0: Now, the Stephen Murtha Cup Legends match with Stevie Staunton, Ronnie Whelan sees Newtown United Legends take on Shamrock Rovers Legends at Matt Kelly Community Grounds on Saturday, August the 8th. 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

0: Lady A, Need You Now in the All Request Lunch on East Coast FM. And hi to Tracy, looking for that particular tune. Great tune, brings me back some great memories. Actually, I interviewed them many, many years ago when they were over in Dublin doing a gig, and we were in the wonderful environments of the Four Seasons Hotel, as it was known at the time. Tommy Green with you on the All Request Lunch, and good afternoon to Jack. We have got your song on the way very shortly, Jack.
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0: Now, another hot, sunny afternoon around the Garden County with nice sunny spells and highs of 20 to 25 degrees and light westerly or variable breezes. Currently, it is sitting at 22 degrees. Degrees in Baltinglass. The word on weather.
1: The word on weather.
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0: 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Wicklow's favourite radio station, Tommy Green. Thursday afternoon. Baggy Trousers from Madness. A tune requested for Jack Redman. Good afternoon, Jack. Hope you enjoy that. We've the 2 o'clock news, sport and weather update on the way from the East Coast News team. Another hour of great music on the way. And something from a band who rocked Marley Park a couple of weeks back. A big, big band who were huge in the 1980s have recorded a new album and doing a series of tours and gigs around the globe.
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13: It's 2 o'clock, live from the East Coast FM News Centre. Good afternoon, I'm Ruth Fitzsimon. Gardaí believe a person of interest in the investigation into the murder of a woman in Kerry has fled the country. It's understood they left Ireland in the early hours of Tuesday morning before Jamie Carney's body was found in Killarney. The scene at Muckross Road remains preserved as a technical exam continues. Ralph Regal from the Irish Independent says Gardaí are working with international police forces.
14: There potentially could be an international dimension to this case. Certainly Interpol and Europol, as well as the UK authorities, are being briefed on the description of this individual.
13: The construction of over 100 apartments has been given the go-ahead at the site of the former mother and baby home in Bessborough in County Cork. That's despite appeals being lodged with Ancomashoon Planola. Sinn Féin spokesperson on housing, Owen O'Brien, believes it's disgraceful.
15: The decision to grant planning permission to a private developer to build apartments on the site of the home was appalling. Utterly utterly disgraceful. Understandably, it was met with real anger, disgust and hurt by survivors, families and indeed the public at large. Not least because 829 children who died in Bessborough are unaccounted for to this very day.
13: Gardaí and Laois are renewing their appeal for information around a serious crash in Portlaoise on the 20th of June. A young teenager who was a passenger on an e-bike was seriously injured and remains in a critical condition at Temple Street Hospital. One man in his teens who was driving also received treatment at the scene. Officers are keen to speak with a taxi driver who was travelling on the Stradbally Road towards Portlaoise town shortly after 11 o'clock that night. They're also appealing to anyone who has any helpful information about the crash or the events leading up to it to come forward.
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13: A high temperature warning has been issued for the Midlands and South East, but so far doesn't include Wicklow. Temperatures locally are predicted to hit 25 degrees, prompting an advisory to only swim where a lifeguard is on duty. Glendalough Lake has unseen hidden drop-offs, while Blessington Lakes has hidden fencing and debris under the water surface. Speaking on the morning show here earlier on, Wicklow Water Safety Officer Colm Dempsey says people should be wary of swimming anywhere near unsupervised water spots.
17: When you take into consideration man-made structures like Blessington Lakes, like the reservoirs, which were land that was flooded originally. There can be old barbed wire fences underneath, old structures, all sorts of rocks, tree stumps. And the guidance, certainly from the ESB, who are in control of the Blessington Lakes, is it's not for swimming. Quarries, reservoirs, they're not established places for swimming.
13: One of Ireland's top disabled snooker players who's from Wicklow has been explaining how he adapted his game. Daniel Kelly was born without his right hand below the wrist. He says he developed his own technique to compete against some of the country's and world's best players.
18: Well, I'm playing on the WDBS, that's World Disability Snooker Association. I'm ranked number 2 at the moment in Group 3, which is a group for people who have anything wrong with their hands that they can't bridge on a snooker table correctly. And there's many other categories in it as well. There's wheelchair categories, there's the deaf category and sight impairments, and there's many different categories in it.
13: Window on Wicklow is funded by the News Reporting Scheme.
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13: Soccer news first, and Ringmahon Rangers have been banned from the FAI Cup for 5 years. The Cork club also won't be allowed to play in the FAI Intermediate Cup for 3 years, and they've been fined €5,000. Ringmahon have been punished for giving Bohemians a walkover in the second round of the FAI Cup. The Munster Senior League side had cited the potential clash of an All-Ireland hurling final appearance for Cork as one of the reasons they had concerns over the July 19th date. The decision can be appealed. Two League of Ireland teams will get their European qualification campaigns underway this evening. Derry City face CSKA Sofia in the first leg of their Europa League clash. Kickoff in Bulgaria is at 7 o'clock. And beforehand, at 6:30, Bohemians welcome St. Joseph's to Dalymount Park as the sides go head-to-head in the Conference League. Then in tennis, the first of this year's women's singles semi-finals is taking place at Wimbledon. Karolina Mukova holds a 2-1 lead over Coco Gauff in the first set of their encounter on centre court. Later on, Linda Noskova contests a Grand Slam semi-final for the first time in her career when she goes up against Marta Kostyuk. That's your sport on East Coast FM.
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21: 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Done in no time, then it goes back on its magnetic stand for a finish almost as good as one of mine.
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13: A warm, dry and sunny afternoon with some light winds and fog possible near the coast. Highest temperatures of 21 to 27 degrees. And right now in Blessington, it's 23 degrees. 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

0: me.
1: Lady Gaga and Ariana Grande, Rain On Me. No rain at the moment, thank goodness. Enjoying the summer sunshine around the Garden County. Hi there, Thursday afternoon, it's Tommy Green with you. You can get in touch, you can drop me a text or a WhatsApp to 087 77 11 103.

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1: Summer in Wicklow is great. Well, especially since we live in Bray, because there's so much to do. Like, I love it when the carnival comes to town.
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0: Tommy Green in the afternoon on East Coast FM, Wicklow's favourite radio station with Sophie Ellis-Bextor, Murder on the Dance Floor, one of her big, big hits. And of course, she was at Treading the Boards, the stage in Thomond Park, supporting Shania Twain on Tuesday. And apparently, the gig was absolutely brilliant. Hi to Mary and to Breda and Anthony, saying good afternoon to you guys.
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0: Avicii, wake me up on East Coast Afternoons. Tommy Green with you, Thursday afternoon. Hope you're having a good one. And out there enjoying the music and the weather. Hi to Dermot, who's tuned our way in Glendalough. Enjoying the afternoon. Good man, Dermot, yourself.
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0: And the word on weather, a nice warm sunny afternoon around the Garden County. Beautiful sunshine with highs of 20 to 25 degrees, light westerly or variable breezes. And the temperature currently sitting at 23 degrees in Greystones.
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4: Hi, I'm Nikki. Sacha Baron Cohen's wrapped production on a new Ali G film. Yay! The Inch Schneider reports the project was shot in secret, similar to how his 2006 movie Borat was made. The character Ali G originally appeared on Channel 4's The 11 O'Clock Show before the character got his own programme in the noughties. And Dwayne Johnson will star as a Las Vegas motorcycle stuntman with dementia in the upcoming film Free Bird. Train Dreams and Sing Sing's Greg Quaidar will rewrite the screenplay and direct the action drama. Ben Affleck and Matt Damon's Artist Equity will produce the project, which currently doesn't have a release date. And sticking with Dwayne Johnson, he's returned to reprise his

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0: Thursday afternoon on East Coast FM with Tommy Green. So Young from the Corrs, the band who are currently back on the road. And after three on our Decade Decider today, we are remembering one of the greats of pop music, Gaynor Sullivan, who was born June 8th, 1951, in Wales. She became professionally known as Bonnie Tyler, the Welsh singer and songwriter who sadly passed away yesterday in a hospital in Portugal where she was being treated for an illness. Remembering her today in the Decade Decider with one of her big, big hits. She had many of them and she was a legend in the world of music. I saw her in Leopardstown Racecourse, I think it was 2 years ago at this stage, and she was brilliant on the night. She really did give it her all and she was entertaining the fans. Sadly, she passed away at the age of 75, playing one of her big, big hits after three on the Decade Decider.
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3: It's 3 o'clock, live from the East Coast FM News Centre. Good afternoon, I'm Ruth Fitzsimon. Cardaí believe a person of interest in the investigation into the murder of a woman in Kerry has fled the country. It's understood they left Ireland in the early hours of Tuesday morning before Jamie Carney's body was found in Killarney. The scene at Muckross Road remains preserved as a technical exam is continuing. Ralph Regal from the Irish Independent says Cardaí are now working with international police forces.
12: There potentially could be an international dimension to this case. Certainly Interpol and Europol, as well as the UK authorities, are being briefed on the description of this individual.
3: The Tánaiste is in Brussels this afternoon, chairing the first meeting of EU finance ministers under Ireland's EU presidency. Simon Harris will be outlining the priorities for the term. The programme aims to strengthen Europe's competitiveness, security and economic resilience. This evening, he'll hold a bilateral meeting with the head of the International Energy Agency. And the Wicklow TD says it's now more important than ever to take stock of where the world is in relation to global energy challenges.
13: Obviously, if we were having this conversation a number of days ago, we would have been talking about the fact that there was a ceasefire in place, the reopening of the Strait of Hormuz, the falling oil prices on commodity markets, and we've seen obviously a worsening of situations in terms of hostilities in recent days. I've consistently said that the greatest economic intervention we can see in terms of energy prices is de-escalation of conflict, and I really do hope that the ceasefire can be restored in full as quickly as possible.
3: A Wicklow man has been refused bail after allegedly stealing a work jeep before crashing and overturning it on June the 4th. The 25-year-old was detained at the scene by the vehicle owner on the day until Gardaí arrived. Michael Southern of Avondale Heights in Rathdrum appeared before the court charged with one count of the unauthorised taking of a vehicle and one other of driving offence. The seriousness of the charge was cited as a reason to object to bail. The offence carries a maximum fine of €20,000 or up to 5 years imprisonment if convicted.
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3: A Wicklow TD is calling for tighter controls of government spending. Fine Gael's Edward Timmins wants stricter budgeting and monthly monitoring of departmental spending to identify cost overruns across various departments. Deputy Timmins says taxpayers deserve better value for money and greater efficiency.
15: We must strive to continuously improve and motivate the wonderful people who work in our public service to reduce spending. Minister, for me, the starting point is a detailed, complete budget. This must be prepared on a zero-based budgeting model, where all costs must be justified and not just assumed that last year's budget funding is a given. This then must be closely monitored on a month-by-month basis so the cost overruns are discovered early and action is taken.
3: In today's Window on Wicklow, one of Ireland's top disability snooker players has been sharing how he adapts his game. Daniel Kelly was born without his right hand below the wrist and developed his own technique to compete against the world's best players.
16: Well, basically, I have one hand missing at the wrist on my right hand. Normally, you would bridge or put the cue on your thumb and, you know, and on the joint of your knuckle. But I don't have that, so I just sort of use a bit of cloth, either the crease of a jumper or me hoodie, and then I bridge off that. So that's how I get by.
3: Window on Wicklow is funded by the News Reporting Scheme.
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3: We'll start with an update from tennis, and it's a women's single semi-final day at Wimbledon. Coco Gauff lost the first set against Karolina Muchova on centre court, but is a breakup in the second. Later on today, Linda Noskova goes up against Marta Kostyuk. In golf, Rory McIlroy is one of four players on 5-under par at the top of the Scottish Open leaderboard following an impressive first round at the Renaissance Club. Shane Lowry went around in 71 to finish on 1-over par, while Paul Carrington will start his second round on 4-over. Tom McGibbon is 1-under through 7 holes. Leona Maguire, meanwhile, is 1-over par after 10 holes of her opening round at the Evian Championship. Lauren Walsh is also 1-over through 6 holes. Finally, to rugby, Ireland have made 9 changes for their Nations Championship test against Japan on Saturday. Andy Farrell has brought in Sam Prendergast in the starting lineup, while Billy Bowen, Sam Elo and Bryn Ward are all named on the bench. That's your sport on East Coast FM.
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3: A warm, dry and sunny afternoon with some light winds and fog possible near coastal areas. Highest temperatures of 21 to 27 degrees. Right now in Greystones, it's 20 degrees. All the latest Wicklow news is available on the East Coast FM website and app.
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Thursday afternoon with Tommy Green, Bonnie Tyler, Total Eclipse of the Heart, her decade decider, remembering the lady who sadly passed away yesterday. Bonnie Tyler's family and her team announced that they were heartbroken to announce that Bonnie had unexpectedly passed away in hospital in Portugal as a result of an illness that she was being treated for. And they are heartbroken, as they would be. And Bonnie Tyler, who had so many hits from the early 70s with her first single, Lost in France, It's a Heartache, Faster Than the Speed of Night, the album, which was absolutely huge and contained her biggest hit record, Total Eclipse of the Heart, a song written by the legendary Mr. Jim Steinman, who was responsible for all those big tunes from Meatloaf back in the day. Bonnie Tyler, she started off in the workmen's clubs in the UK and worked her way through, got her big break with Lost in France, the song that was her first hit single. She released 18 studio albums, 3 live albums and 86 singles throughout her career. Remembering the late Bonnie Tyler today with Total Eclipse of the Heart.

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0: Yep, we're turning up the heat this summer at East Coast FM with a prize that is absolutely jam-packed and stacked. We're talking a jaw-dropping, heart-racing, sizzling summer giveaway. Imagine winning a bundle packed with the must-have treats, unreal experiences, magical makeovers, and unforgettable surprises. Yeah. And here's the twist. Just one winner, and it could be you. You take home everything, every single prize. 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Three songs played in full in this exact order. Song number one, Toto, Africa. Song number two, Flowers, Miley Cyrus. Song number three, Vogue, Madonna. When you hear them in totality, all three, you text or WhatsApp the word win with the details to 087-77-11-103. Your chance to upgrade your summer to something rather special. Bigger, brighter, and seriously spectacular. 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And Connolly Menswear Wicklow, where you can get suited and booted at Connolly's Menswear in Wicklow. 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
0: Now, staying warm and dry for the rest of the afternoon into this evening with highs of 20 to 25 degrees, light westerly or variable breezes. And currently it is sitting at 23 degrees in Baltic. Glass.
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0: Yeah. Keen to Crow, who's making you feel on East Coast Afternoons? Hi there, Tommy Green with you. 4 o'clock news, sport and weather update on the way from the East Coast newsroom. Dave Harrington is here after four with East Coast Drive, keeping you updated with all the latest traffic details from around the county if you're making your commute home. He's got some great music to keep you company through the afternoon and evening, and he'll give you an opportunity to win pizza from Four Star Pizza and Bray if you can crack East Coast FM's head record.
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10: It's 4 o'clock, live from the East Coast FM News Centre. Good afternoon, I'm Ruth Fitzsimon. Gardaí are working with international police forces after a person of interest in the Jamie Carney murder investigation fled the country. Detectives think they left on Thursday morning before the 43-year-old's body was found in Killarney, County Kerry. The scene remains preserved and Gardaí continue to appeal for witnesses. Labour leader Ivana Bacik says this epidemic of violence against women needs to be highlighted.
11: 8 women killed violently in 2026, and bear in mind only in the first 7 months of 2026, that's more than the 7 women killed in the whole of last year. So this is shocking. And again, each woman a terrible personal tragedy.
10: Calls are also being made to tackle misogyny online. Green Party spokesperson on equality, Councillor Lorda Scott, is calling on the government to include a legal definition of femicide in Ireland's next strategy on domestic, sexual and gender-based violence. In a statement, the Greystones councillor says it's an opportunity to show leadership. And addressing Enterprise Minister Peter Birkin the Dáil, Solidarity TD Ruth Coppinger says the rise in online misogyny is directly linked to violence against women.
12: Minister, when are you going to tackle the violent misogyny being spread by internet companies? The rise in violent misogyny has run parallel to the rise in the statistics for violence against women.
10: Meanwhile, in Hungary, a 38-year-old Dublin man has been sentenced to 14 years in prison for the murder of an American woman. The man had claimed that Mackenzie Michalski had died during an accident in a consensual sexual encounter. The judge, however, agreed with the prosecution's case that it was unlikely the woman would have asked him to choke her. The man's defence has launched an appeal. Hungarian journalist Balint Dumuter says local laws prevent the media from identifying the man without his consent.
6: The Dublin man has been asked in the beginning of every single hearing whether he would consent, and he said no every single time. The only exemption is public figures and politicians who can be named or pictured when standing trial or after conviction without consent.
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10: RTE Director General Kevin Backhurst has projected it'll need a government top-up of around €65 million in 2028. There's no agreement in place for funding beyond 2027 after the €725 million multi-annual allocation from government runs out. It comes as the broadcaster has projected almost €55 million is needed this year due to the shortfall of the TV licence revenue. Mr. Backhurst told the Public Accounts Committee the amount needed will depend on the Consumer Price Index.
14: We absolutely need to have discussions with the government, which we've started but not formally yet, about future public funding, because it's a public intervention. So as we say, 158 million is commercial, the rest is public funding, whether that comes from license fee or direct funding.
10: In today's Window on Wicklow, one of Ireland's top disability snooker players has been sharing how he adapts his game. Daniel Kelly was born without his right hand below the wrist and developed his own technique to compete against the world's best players.
15: Well, basically I have one hand missing at the wrist on my right hand. Normally you would bridge or put the cue on your thumb and on the joint of your knuckle, but I don't have that, so I just sort of use a bit of cloth, either the crease of a jumper or me hoodie, and then I bridge off that. So that's how I get by.
10: Window on Wicklow is funded by the News Reporting Scheme.
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10: To soccer first, Ringmahon Rangers have received a hefty punishment for giving Bohemians a walkover in the second round of the FAI Cup. They've been banned from the Cup for 5 years and the Intermediate Cup for 3 years and will be fined €5,000. Their game against Bows was originally scheduled for July 19th, but the club struggled to secure a venue and also feared low crowd sizes if the Cork Hurlers made the All-Ireland final, which was on the same date. The decision can be appealed. Two League of Ireland teams get their European qualification campaigns underway this evening. First up, Bohemians host St. Joseph's FC from Gibraltar in their Conference League qualifier first leg. Kickoff at Dalymount Park is at 6. Then Derry City are away to Siska Sofia for the first leg of their Europa League qualifier with a kickoff in Bulgaria at 7 o'clock. The World Cup quarterfinals meanwhile begin this evening as France face Morocco from 9. France are unbeaten in the World Cup so far with 5 wins in 5 matches, while Morocco bounced back after their opening draw against Brazil to win all of their next 4 fixtures. Finally, to rugby, Daniel Humphreys has confirmed he's held talks with Ronan O'Gara about his coaching ambitions. The IRFU performance director revealed the former Munster fly half and current La Rochelle head coach is a potential successor to Leo Cullen as Leinster's new boss. Cullen will be leaving his role in 2027, having spent 12 seasons with the province. That's your sport on East Coast FM.
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10: A warm and dry afternoon with plenty of sunshine and some light winds. Highest temperatures of 21 to 27 degrees. Right now in Rathdrum, it's 22 degrees. 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

0: Wicklow's favourite radio station. It's all about the yeehaw with Morgan Wallen and Post Malone's great song, isn't it? I had some help. Dave Harrington here. Hope you're well today. Speaking of yeehaw, another day across County Wicklow for a Stetson. Well, actually, no, something lighter with a wider brim.
1: Sombrero, maybe. What?
0: 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George Ezra after Richard Marx. 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

0: East Coast playing Girls Aloud on Wicklow's favourite radio station. 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
1: Going to play golf down in Enniscorthy, heading down through Wicklow, stopping off here for a coffee before we head down. So good weather, good times.
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0: 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Listening on his Alexa in Limerick right now is Anthony, East Coast to West Coast. How's it going?
1: I'm not too bad, Dave. Very warm. We had a great time at Shania Twain.
0: I'm delighted to hear it. That was Tuesday night, I think, was it?
1: Tuesday night, yeah. It was brilliant. It was amazing. And she was singing ole, ole, ole, ole.
0: Thomond Park Stadium's not just great for sport.
1: Yeah, it's good for music as well, and all things fun.
0: Sophie Ellis-Bextor, the special guest, along with the winner of a competition on the Late Late Show on telly, wasn't it?
1: Yeah, yes, it was, yeah.
0: How was Sophie Ellis-Bextor? Love her.
1: Oh, she was lovely. She had a green dress on, especially for Limerick, and she was rocking around the place, getting us warmed up for Shania.
0: Did she do Murder on the Dance Floor?
1: Yeah, it's Murder on the Dance Floor, and she did Spiller Groove Jet.
0: Oh, yeah, of course. She's the vocalist on that.
1: It's brilliant. We love the concerts. They were very good now this year. It's my third concert this summer already.
0: Would you stop bragging? Wasn't, what's his name down there last night? Pitbull in your neck of the woods.
1: Yeah, Pitbull rocked the place. I was working last night, so I couldn't go.
0: I'm going to let you choose the next song that I play on East Coast, okay? Will it be Pitbull? Will it be Shania Twain? Or will it be Sophie Ellis-Bextor? Anthony, you decide.
1: I think it'll be Sophie Ellis-Bextor.

0: on the way next. Enjoy and have a good evening.
1: Lovely. Thanks a million, Deb.
0: Bye.
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0: Dry and mostly clear tonight across County Wicklow. Again, the chance of some mist and fog patches as the night progresses. Very mild and very humid. Overnight temperatures 13 to 17 degrees in light variable breezes. 22 degrees at the moment in Tinnahealy.
2: The word on weather.
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2: Alan says in his WhatsApp, Dave, there is a car broken down southbound M50 between Firhouse and Dundrum. That's junction 12 and junction 13, I think. And there are delays. Appreciate your message. Further along, still southbound, very slow from junction 16 Cherrywood right through to Bray on the M11. N11 okay then through the Glen of the Downs, slow but steady on routes around Bray. It's okay on the Arklow and Gorey bypass. Busy but moving slowly outbound on the Rock Road and on the Stillorgan Road. And M15 northbound, junction 13 Dundrum and Sandyford on approach, very slow. Junction 9 Red Cow, very busy. And also on approach to junction 7, the Lucan exit. N81, its usual busy south for this hour of the afternoon. Outbound from Talla, it's okay further out near Blessington and Bolton Glass.
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10: It's 5 o'clock, live from the East Coast FM News Centre. Good evening, I'm Ruth Fitzsimon. Gardaí investigating an armed chase in Kilcool earlier this week are still trying to establish a motive behind the incident. While it's believed the incident was targeted, they say they're keeping an open mind. Two masked men, armed with baseball bats, chased another man through the village before a two-car crash on the main street shortly before 6 o'clock. The suspects fled on foot before Gardaí arrived, and a vehicle believed to have been used as a getaway car has since been recovered and is undergoing forensic exams. Gardaí are continuing to examine CCTV and appealing to anyone who witnessed the incident on Tuesday evening to come forward. The Bessborough Mother and Baby Home Support Group is still hoping government intervention could prevent the County Cork site being developed. Planning permission was granted by Cork City Council earlier this year for the residential development. An Comisión Pleanála has upheld approval for over 100 apartments there despite appeals. Carmel Cantwell from the group says they're not giving up.
11: We're going to pursue asking for a compulsory purchase order. And if the government and Micheál Martin, I believe he would like it himself because he said it, that he thinks that it should have been made into a park, that maybe he can say something. Maybe he can encourage government and do something to make this happen. I think it comes down to him pursuing this and making it happen within his government.
10: Consumer prices increased by 3.4% in the year to June. That's down slightly from a rise of 3.6% in the 12 months up to May. CSO figures show increases came across a range of sectors. Economist Jim Power says it's not just the energy shock from Iran that's leading to price rises.
1: If you look down at some of the components, you know, clothing and footwear prices are 7% up on a year ago. Rents are 4.5% up. Mortgage interest, 7.7%. Electricity, 4.2%. And education costs up 8.9%. So that there's still a lot of inflationary pressure in the system.
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10: A Wicklow TD is questioning a sharp rise in school transport spending. Costs have increased to nearly €700 million amid ongoing complaints that some bus routes aren't being properly assigned across parts of County Wicklow. Local Fine Gael TD Edward Timmins told the Dáil that more needs to be done to eliminate waste and improve efficiency.
13: Today I met a constituent in my clinic who told me of two school buses going from the one town to a special class in another town, and both buses are less than half full. What is the motivation to stop this waste of money? School transport costs rose by 34% or €162 million this year, from €478 million last year to €641 million.
10: A Wicklow sportsman says living with a disability has taught him to adapt. Rathnews' Daniel Kelly says he never knew anything different growing up. Telling Window on Wicklow, in snooker and everyday life, he simply finds another way of doing things.
14: I'm sort of not fortunate, but I'm lucky that my disability is smallish, if you know what I mean.
15: Yeah.
14: So there's people who have a lot more worse disabilities than me. And but I've just no difference. I've just carried on. Hasn't changed. I wouldn't say changed that in real life, you know. I've just, if something's difficult, I'll just find a little way around it or something, you know. You know. So I wouldn't say it's been difficult, but it's been different.
10: Window on Wicklow is funded by the News Reporting Scheme.
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10: World Cup action continues this evening. Quarterfinals start as France face Morocco at 9 o'clock. France are unbeaten in the World Cup so far, 5 wins in 5 matches, while Morocco bounced back after their opening draw against Brazil to win all of their next 4 fixtures. In tennis, it's women's singles semi-final day at Wimbledon. Karolina Mukova has reached a second ever Grand Slam final after defeating Coco Gauff in a dramatic third set tiebreak. Mukova is describing the match as a roller coaster.
17: In 10 seconds, you have a match point, then your match point down. It's no time to think, but very nerve-wracking. I don't even know what I'm saying. I'm really kind of shaking and trying to sink it in, but the atmosphere here, indescribable.
10: Next up, Linda Noskova goes up against Marta Kostyuk. There will officially be a new WTA Grand Slam champion at Wimbledon. Finally to golf, Rory McIlroy is one of 4 players on 5 under par at the top of the Scottish Open leaderboard following an impressive first round at the Renaissance Club. Shane Lowry went around in 71 to finish on 1 over par, while Paul Carrington will start his second round on 4 over. Tom McGibbon is 2 under through 13 holes. That's your sport on East Coast FM.
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10: Another sunny evening that'll be clear, warm and dry. It'll be mild and humid overnight with lows of 13 to 17 degrees. Right now in Blessington, it's 25 degrees. All the latest Wicklow news is available on the East Coast FM website and app.
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That's Somber, 12 to 12. WhatsApp from Beth in Ferns saying, Dave, could you play Bonnie Tyler? Very sad news about her. Yes, Bonnie Tyler, the legend. And you have to use that word when you talk about Bonnie Tyler. A Welsh singer, songwriter and music legend has passed away. And of course I will. Here's my favourite Bonnie Tyler song. It's Holding Out for a Hero.

0: Tame Impala, Dracula on East Coast, Wicklow's favourite radio station and the home of the Head Wrecker. Around about this time each weekday afternoon, your shot at delicious pizza and lots of deliciousness. 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The question: 65% of people in County Wicklow admit doing this every day last month, and it's weather related. 65% of people in County Wicklow admit doing this every day in June. You can text or send that WhatsApp with your guess and your name. 087 77 11 103. 087 77 11 103. And the best of luck. A look at traffic for you in just a sec.
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3: Hi, I'm Nikki. Little Mix's Leanne Pinnock has revealed she's pregnant with her third child. The 34-year-old posted a video on Instagram showing off her baby bump. She previously gave birth to twins with footballer Andre Gray. Bandmates Perry Edwards and Jade Thirlwall were among those celebrating in the post comment section. Oscar-winning director Christopher Nolan says making The Odyssey was his attempt to leave Oppenheimer behind. After spending years immersed in the threat of nuclear war, he wanted a completely fresh challenge. Instead, he says the move from the atomic age to ancient Greek epic brought him back to the same question about conflict, power, and the darker side of humanity. And Mick Jagger admits he still feels the anticipation of a new record after 6 decades in the music industry. He was launching Foreign Tongues with his Rolling Stones bandmates in London last night. It'll be their 25th studio album, which is released tomorrow. Jagger says the excitement does not go away.
4: Doesn't matter how many records you've made or how long you've been doing this, it's always very exciting when you have something new coming out. It's exciting for us, you know, and we get like hepped up about it, and we're really pleased with the album, so we hope everyone else likes it too.
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1: 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Frankie's just off Junction 21, our close south on the N11 and at frankies.ie.
0: M50 northbound slowing, approaching Junction 13 for Dundrum and Sandyford. Junction 11 Talla also pretty slow on approach. Junction 9 Red Cow and Junction 7 the Lucan exit. Southbound Junction 15 Carrick Mines through to Bray on the M11 very slow. Slow around Bray, it's busy outbound on the Rock Roads. Delorgan Road is a better alternative at the moment. N11 moving fine through Kilmack on through to the Arklow and Gorey bypass. No delays around Bray. N81 is busy outbound from Talla, but once you get through Britis, moving quite well, slowing a little approaching Blessington and then flying through to Bolton Glass. If you've spotted something and it's safe to do so, please do text me or WhatsApp 087 77 11 103. Half past five, news headlines, and Ruth is here with the latest.
11: Thanks, Dave. Gardaí are working with international police forces after a person of interest in the Jamie Carney murder investigation is believed to have fled the country. Detectives think he left on Tuesday morning before the 43-year-old's body was found in Killarney in County Kerry. Gardaí investigating an arms chase in Kilcool this week are still trying to establish a motive behind the incident. Detectives say they're keeping an open mind. A vehicle believed to have been used as a getaway car has been recovered and is undergoing forensic exam. And prices are rising, but at a slower rate. Inflation increased by 3.4% in the year to June, slightly down from a rise of 3.6% in the 12 months to May. CSO figures show increases across a range of sectors. That's your East Coast FM headlines. We'll have more at 6.
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0: 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The key to unlocking it is to identify three very familiar voices. The first of the three has already been guessed correctly. It's Al Pacino. 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
0: 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And Rob and Laura will give a clue to one of the other remaining two voices tomorrow morning on Freshly Squeezed. 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
0: Clear and dry tonight. Chance of some mist and fog patches as the night progresses. Another mild and very humid one ahead. Temperatures of between 13 and 17 degrees in a light variable breeze. 22 degrees right now in Knockanana.
4: The word on weather.
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0: East Coast FM with Clo's favourite radio station and East Coast FM's head wrecker. Richie's having a go. Where are you?
1: How are you doing, Dave? I'm in Arklow here at the moment.
0: You might as well be in Alicante.
1: Yeah, exactly. It's lovely, isn't it?
0: Our head wrecker, Richie, says that 65% of people in County Wicklow admit doing this every day last month. They said it's weather-related. Hit me.
1: Was it putting on sun cream?
0: Oh, there's a good guess. But not right, I'm afraid.
1: Ah, well.
0: We might talk again tomorrow.
1: No bother at all.
0: Have a nice evening. Bye.
1: Bye.
0: Lionel Richie on the way after 6 o'clock.
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10: It's 6 o'clock, live from the East Coast FM News Centre. Good evening, I'm Ruth Fitzsimon. Gardaí are working with international police to trace a person of interest in the Jamie Carney murder investigation. The 43-year-old's body was found in Killarney in County Kerry on Tuesday. It's believed the man left Killarney in the early hours of that morning, travelling by bus to Dublin Airport before fleeing the country. Ralph Regal from the Irish Independent outlines more.
11: There potentially could be an international dimension to this case. Certainly Interpol and Europol, as well as the UK authorities, are being briefed on the description of this individual.
10: 8 women have been killed in violent circumstances so far this year. That's one more than the total for last year. Labour leader Ivana Bacik says this epidemic of violence against women needs to be highlighted.
12: 8 women killed violently in 2026, and bear in mind only in the first 7 months of 2026. That's more than the 7 women killed in the whole of last year. So this is shocking. And again, each woman a terrible personal tragedy.
10: The deaths are prompting a wider conversation. Green Party spokesperson on equality, Lourdes Scott, is calling on the government to include a legal definition of femicide in Ireland's next strategy on domestic, sexual and gender-based violence. The Greystones councillor says Ireland's EU presidency is an opportunity to show leadership and make sure that violence against women is taken seriously. And speaking in the Dáil Solidarity, TD Ruth Coppinger says charities supporting women affected by gender-based violence should be publicly funded.
13: The Rape Crisis Services, they shouldn't be charities, they should be public services in our health service. You know, why should people have to go backpacking for a 24-hour helpline or whatever it is? The Two Into You campaign, for example, is funded as part of that 1.3 million. Why isn't that being rolled out in every single workplace, every single school, educating people about toxic relationships? We could prevent femicide happening.
10: And in other news this evening, Gardaí investigating an armed chase in Kilcool this week say they're still trying to establish the motive behind the incident. While it's believed to have been targeted, they say they're keeping an open mind. Two masked men chased another man through the village before a two-car crash on the main street shortly before 6 o'clock last Tuesday. The suspects fled on foot. A vehicle believed to have been used as a getaway car that evening has been recovered and is undergoing forensic exams.
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10: Gardaí and Laois have renewed their appeal for witnesses and information about a serious crash in Portlaoise on June the 20th. A young teenager who was a passenger on an e-bike was seriously injured and remains in a critical condition at Temple Street Hospital. They're keen to speak to a taxi driver who was travelling on the Stradbally Road towards Portlaoise town around 11:15 that night. Meanwhile, the Deputy Chief Medical Officer has requested the HSE assessment on e-scooter injuries among children and young people be ready by the end of the month. It's hoped the public health report will help to establish the scale of the issue. Health Minister Jennifer Carroll McNeill says her department is also in touch with the Department of Transport in relation to the matter.
15: The Deputy Chief Medical Officer has requested that initial report be provided by the end of July, or, do you know what I mean, or at a proposed timeline if additional data is required in relation to it. I can also confirm that my department is in ongoing engagement with Minister Dara O'Brien and his officials in the Department of Transport to ensure that health, transport and road safety policy remain aligned as micro-mobility usage continues to grow.
10: A Wicklow man has been refused bail after allegedly stealing a work jeep before crashing and overturning it on June the 4th. The 25-year-old was detained at the scene by the vehicle owner until Gardaí arrived on the day. Michael Southern of Avondale Heights in Rathdrum was charged with one count of the unauthorised taking of a vehicle and one other driving offence. The seriousness of the charge was cited as a reason to object to bail. The offence carries a maximum fine of €20,000 or up to 5 years imprisonment on conviction. The Taoiseach doesn't want anyone below the age of 16 on social media. Simon Harris is in Brussels, chairing the first meeting of EU finance ministers under Ireland's EU presidency. Only a few weeks ago, he suggested Ireland should follow the UK's lead in banning social media for younger teenagers, adding a preference for a Europe-wide approach. He's reaffirmed his position this afternoon.
16: I don't want to see anybody under the age of 16 on social media. And we've actually prioritised in our published programme of presidency priorities the area of online safety, which I can assure you isn't necessarily in line with what industry may like, but it is in line with what I believe citizens and parents right across the European Union want to see: action to keep their children safe online.
10: A Wicklow TD is calling for tighter controls of government spending. Fine Gael's Edward Timmins wants stricter budgeting and monthly monitoring of departmental spending to identify cost overruns in various departments. Deputy Timmins says taxpayers deserve better value for money and greater efficiency.
17: We must strive to continuously improve and motivate the wonderful people who work in our public service to reduce spending. Minister, for me, the starting point is a detailed, complete budget. This must be prepared on a zero-based budgeting model where all costs must be justified and not just assumed that last year's budget funding is a given. This then must be closely monitored on a month-by-month basis so the cost overruns are discovered early and action is taken.
10: There's a warning of heat stress and uncomfortable sleeping conditions in the coming days. A high temperature alert comes into effect from lunchtime tomorrow until early Sunday morning. 12 counties in the Midlands and Southeast are listed for that warning, including Wexford and Waterford, but not Wicklow. Temperatures are due to go above 27 degrees and not fall below 15 degrees at night. Meteorologist with Met Air and Deirdre Lowe outlines what's to come.
18: There's a risk of a few thundery showers in the south early next week and more widespread thundery showers feeding up from business Biscay on Thursday, but between now and then it's going to be very warm or hot and very muggy, humid air, so the nights will be very warm too. Some tropical nights are possible where temperatures won't fall below 20 degrees next week as well. So yes, it's a prolonged spell of high temperatures.
10: Water Safety Wicklow, meanwhile, is warning against so-called tombstoning off county piers and harbours. Officers say hidden dangers can lie just below the surface of the water, with the worst-case injury being paralysis. They advise swimming in lifeguarded waters. Wicklow Water Safety Officer Colm Dempsey joined the morning show earlier and outlined more details.
19: Quite often there's bits of rebar or there's bits of concrete that stick out from construction processes of these piers, which can cause a risk. The worst case is paralysis, what's known as tombstoning or pier jumping is not recommended or advised. If something goes wrong and there is an emergency, regardless of whether it's inland or along the coast, the primary response agency is Coast Guard. So when you dial 999 or 112, always ask for Coast Guard in relation to a water emergency.
10: Applications for the affordable housing scheme at Market Close in Dunlavin are now open. The 7 units include 2 and 3 bedroom homes at a reduced price to eligible first time buyers and fresh start applicants. And applications via the portal will be processed on a first come, first served basis with complete documentation.
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10: Forza has opened a ballot for industrial action. The public service union says it follows government failure to set up formal talks on a new public service pay agreement. 90,000 workers will be asked if they're willing to take action to secure acceptable pay increases and protect working conditions. The most recent public sector pay agreement expired last week. Annual consumer price inflation has eased slightly. CSO figures cite a four-month low of 3.4% in June, down from 3.6% the previous month. The sectors recording largest increases in the month include recreation, sport and culture. The cost of housing, water and energy also rose. The biggest monthly decreases came in clothing and footwear and transport. On the currency markets this evening, your euro will get you 85 pence sterling, $1 US dollar and 15 cents, or 186 Japanese yen. Shares in AIB are trading at €10.33.
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10: To soccer news first, and Ringmahon Rangers have been banned from the FAI Cup for 5 years and the Intermediate Cup for 3. They're also going to be fined €5,000. It comes after they gave Bohemians a walkover in the second round of the FAI Cup. In a statement today, the FAI said that they are committed to protecting the integrity of its competitions and ensuring all fixtures are respected in the interests of participating clubs, players and officials. The decision can be appealed. There are 2 League of Ireland teams in European action tonight. Bohemians begin their Conference League qualification campaign against St. Joseph's at Dalymount Park. That's just kicked off in the last few minutes. Derry City travel to Bulgaria to face CSKA Sofia for their Europa League qualifier with a kickoff at 7 o'clock. The World Cup quarterfinals begin this evening too as France face Morocco at 9. That game in Boston is a repeat of the Qatar 2022 semi-final when the French won 2-0. In tennis, it's women's singles semi-final day at Wimbledon. Karolina Mukova has reached a second ever Grand Slam final after defeating Coco Gauff in a dramatic third set tiebreak. In the second semi-final, Linda Noskova won the first set against Marta Kostyuk 6-4. Should Noskova win, it'll be an all-Czech final. Either way, there will be officially a new WTA Grand Slam champion at Wimbledon. That's your sport on East Coast FM.
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10: Staying sunny, warm and dry for some time this evening. Clear spells too, and it'll be mild and humid overnight with lows of 13 to 17 degrees. Right now in Kilcool, it's 24 degrees. All the latest Wicklow news is available on the East Coast FM website and app.
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0: The Stephen Murta Cup Legends match with Ronnie Whelan and Steve Staunton will see Newtown United legends battling Shamrock Rovers legends at Matt Kelly Community Grounds Saturday the 8th of August. A gala evening follows at the Parkview Hotel, Newtown Mount Kennedy. 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
0: N81 moving fine now outbound from Tallaght right through Britis and on through to Blessington and Bolton Glass. M50 northbound still slow approaching Junction 13, Dundrum and Sandyford, Junction 9, Red Cow, and it's moving better around Junction 7, the Lucan exit, following earlier delays on approach there. Southbound, Junction 16, Cherrywood through to Bray, busy but not as heavy as it was 20 minutes ago, if that's any positive news. It's moving well though from Bray, then southbound on the N11 through the Glen of the Downs. It's okay around Greystones and on the Arklow and Gorey bypass. Traffic is busy, but nothing to get stressed about now. Leaving Dublin City on the Stillorgan and Rock Roads. half past six, and Ruth has the latest news headlines.
10: Thanks, Dave. The Taoiseach says the EU should strive for energy autonomy rather than reliance on fossil fuels. Simon Harris chaired the first meeting of EU finance ministers under Ireland's EU presidency today, highlighting global energy challenges as a priority. And higher rates of fuel theft are being experienced, with petrol stations saying they're now losing around 50 to 100 euro a week. Rising petrol and diesel prices are being attributed to the increase, with calls for stronger repercussions for those caught stealing. And this warm spell is expected to last until Thursday next week. A hot weather advisory for the entire country is in place until then. 12 counties in the Midlands and Southeast come under a status yellow alert for high temperatures from 1 o'clock tomorrow. Wicklow isn't including in that, although all areas are expected to warm up even further over the weekend. 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

0: 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Kenny Loggins, Footloose. I'll get that on next.
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0: Oh yes, temperatures are rising and we're certainly turning up the heat on this. 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A stack of amazing prizes, all going to one lucky winner. And it could be you. 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Thanks to the Hire Shop in Bray, hireshopbray.ie. And thanks to Wicklow Bathrooms, wicklowbathrooms.ie. We're giving away, as part of this one amazing prize bundle, luxury bathroom accessories valued at €500. That's just a tiny taste of the long list of prizes you can win. How do you win it? Well, you listen for the sizzling summer triple play. Three great songs played in a particular order and in full. Song number one, Toto, Africa. Second song, Miley Cyrus, Flowers.
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0: Clear and dry tonight with the chance of some mist and fog later. Mild and humid overnight temperatures for County Wicklow, 13 to 17 degrees in a light variable breeze. 23 degrees at the moment in Dunlavin.
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10: It's 7 o'clock. I'm Lindsay Dolan. Good evening. Gardaí are trying to trace the whereabouts of a person of interest in the Jamie Carney murder investigation who's fled the country. It's believed he may have travelled to the Middle East after leaving Ireland on Tuesday morning. 43-year-old Jamie Carney was found dead at her home in Killarney in County Kerry on Tuesday. Liz Dunphy from the Irish Examiner says Gardaí are working with other police forces to try and trace the man's movements.
11: Gardaí have contacted Interpol and Europol. There's basically an international manhunt now for this person who is a person of interest as opposed to being named as a suspect at this stage. Gardaí just want to speak to him.
10: The media minister is under close medical observation at a hospital in Belgium. A spokesperson for Patrick O'Donovan said he became unwell in Brussels on Tuesday night and was taken to hospital. A request has been made for his privacy and that of his family to be respected, and no further comment will be made at this time. The Deputy Chief Medical Officer has requested the HSE assessment on e-scooter injuries among children and young people be ready by the end of the month, according to the Health Minister. It's hoped the public health report will help to establish the scale of the issue. Jennifer Carroll McNeill said her department is also in touch with the Department of Transport in relation to the issue.
12: The Deputy Chief Medical Officer has requested that initial report be provided by the end of July, or, do you know what I mean, or a proposed timeline if additional data is required in relation to it. I can also confirm that my department is in ongoing engagement with Minister Dara O'Brien and his officials in the Department of Transport to ensure that health, transport and road safety policy remain aligned as micro-mobility usage continues to grow.
10: Filling stations said they're seeing a higher rate of fuel theft. Rising petrol and diesel prices are being attributed to the increase. The Association of Convenience Store and Newsagents said most petrol stations are losing around 50 to 100 euro a week because of it. Owner of Inver Petrol Station at Hurlers Cross in Limerick, Shane Gleeson, says there needs to be stronger repercussions for people caught stealing fuel.
13: I think the reason it's becoming, or one of the reasons it's becoming much more common, is because there's absolutely no punishment when they're caught. So I see people playing kind of a Russian roulette with it. They're coming in, they'll obscure the number plate one way or another. They'll either have false plates or partially covered. Then when they are caught up with, all they actually do is pay for it.
10: Iranian state media says the perimeter of the country's Bohushehr nuclear plant has been hit by a US projectile. It's after Donald Trump carried out a second night of strikes on the country. Around 90 targets were hit in the fresh wave of attacks. Tehran has responded by targeting several Gulf nations. Former US Department official Nate Swanson says the development is worrying but unsurprising.
14: Iran may not be interested in doing the type of deal the US is looking for. How do we, I think from the president's perspective, rechange Iran's calculus or at least set this on a trajectory to have more positive negotiations? And he seems to believe that it's through more kinetic action, but that's very risky in my mind.
10: The warm spell is expected to last until Thursday next week. A hot weather advisory for the entire country is in place until Tuesday. 12 counties in the Midlands and Southeast will be under a status yellow alert for high temperatures from 1 o'clock tomorrow afternoon until 7 o'clock on Sunday morning. Meteorologist with Met Éireann Deirdre Lowe says some parts of the country have been seeing highs of 28 degrees in recent days.
15: Mostly in the Midlands, East and South. Oak Park and Carlow has been getting very high temperatures. It's been very localised, the high temperatures, but the high temperatures are actually going to become more widespread over the coming days and over the weekend. So parts of the north and northwest where it's been a bit more cloudy and cooler recently, they're actually going to warm up over the weekend too.
10: Cliff Richard is amongst those paying tribute to the late Bonnie Tyler, saying she's a wonderful friend gone too soon. The singer died at the age of 75 in a Portuguese hospital. Wales's First Minister Ripan Yorwith said the country has lost a true icon. It's 4 minutes past seven.
16: And in sport, it's halftime at Daly Mount Park, where Bohemians are hosting St Joseph's in the first qualifying round of the Conference League. It remains scoreless in Dublin. Derry City's Europa League first leg qualifier against CSKA Sofia has just kicked off in Bulgaria. It's nil-all in the early stages of that tie. A place in the semi-finals of the World Cup is at stake tonight as France take on Morocco. Didier Deschamps' side defeated the African country in the 2022 semi-final in Qatar. The tournament's first quarter-final gets underway at 9 p.m. in Boston. Ringman Rangers have been banned from the FAI Cup for 5 years. They've also been banned from the FAI Intermediate Cup for 3 years, and they will have to pay a €5,000 fine. The Cork club's punishment comes after they gave Bohemians a walkover in the second round of the FAI Cup. Cork's potential appearance in the All-Ireland Senior Hurling Final was cited by the Munster Senior League Club as a reason for concern for the July 19th date. Ringman can appeal the decision. Karolina Mikova sealed her place in the Wimbledon Women's Singles Final earlier this afternoon. The 10 seed survived a match point on her way to a 2-1 victory over Coco Gauff on centre court. Mikova will face Linda Noskova in Saturday's decider after she overcame Marta Kostyuk in straight sets in the day's other semi-final. It has been a mixed opening day for the Irish contingent at the Scottish Open. A 5-under par 65 means Rory McIlroy is one shot off the lead in a tie for second. Tom McKibben is 2 shots further back on 3-under, while Shane Lowry finished on 1-over, and Padraig Harrington will start his second round on 4-over. Leona Maguire and Lauren Walsh are both competing at this week's Evian Championship in the French Alps. Maguire sits on even par after her first round, while Walsh finished on 2-over. And Ireland have made 9 changes for their Nations Championship test against Japan on Saturday. Andy Farrell has brought in Sam Prendergast and Sean Jansen to his starting lineup, while Billy Bowen, Sam Illo and Bryn Ward are all named on the bench and could make their debuts. That's your news and sport. I'm Robbie Dowling. It's 6 minutes past seven.
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19: Warm, clear and dry this evening, mild and humid overnight with lows of 13 to 17 degrees. And that's the word on weather on East Coast FM.
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I'm Dave Harrington. Of course, all the latest news for the county, you'll find it on eastcoast.fm. Leona Lewis with the Snow Patrol song after Lola Young. This is Messy. 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

0: 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They're back tomorrow morning, live from 6, freshly squeezed on East Coast, the best music crack and competitions as you wake up, including, of course, after 7:30, your chance to win on the freshly squeezed pop quiz, an overnight stay for two, including a fabulous breakfast at the gorgeous Parkview Hotel in Newtown Mount Kennedy. So why wouldn't you wake up with Rob and Laura tomorrow from 6 on East Coast FM? Lady Gaga with Bruno Mars and Lewis Capaldi coming up.
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0: 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Thank you, Keane and Louise, for WhatsApping to 087-77-11-103. They're in Blessington down by the lake and they said it's absolutely gorgeous. What an evening. The song you were looking for from Alex Warren, Fever Dream. Next.
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0: Clear and dry tonight. Chance of some mist and fog patches.

0: Sacha Baron Cohen's wrapped production on a new Ali G film. Yay! The Inchneider reports the project was shot in secret, similar to how his 2006 movie Borat was made. The character Ali G originally appeared on Channel 4's The 11 O'Clock Show before the character got his own programme in the noughties. And Dwayne Johnson will star as a Las Vegas motorcycle stuntman with dementia in the upcoming film Free Bird. Train Dreams and Sing Sing's Greg Quaidar will rewrite the screen and direct the action drama. Ben Affleck and Matt Damon's Artist Equity will produce the project, which currently doesn't have a release date. And sticking with Dwayne Johnson, he's returned to reprise his iconic role of Maui in the brand new live-action Moana. You can expect to hear all your favourite songs and see your favourite characters back on the big screen from this weekend.
1: Maui. Shapeshifter. You stole the heart of Tefiti and curse the whole world. If you restore the heart, you'd be everyone's hero.
0: And finally, for something a little bit more salt of the earth, Netflix drops the latest adaptation of Little House on the Prairie today. And that's your Word on Entertainment.
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1: Ice creams and hanging around on the green near the castle. 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

0: 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Ryan O'Neill, T-shirts, shorts and the world's greatest love songs. He's ready to continue the chill out vibes after eight. 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
8: It's 8 o'clock. I'm Lindsay Dolan. Good evening. The Tánaiste there says the EU is overly reliant on fossil fuels. Today, Simon Harris chaired the first meeting of EU finance ministers under Ireland's EU presidency. He highlighted that one of his priorities for the meetings was taking stock of where the world is at in relation to global energy challenges. He said the EU should strive for energy autonomy.
9: It's very clear, though, that the European Union finds itself too reliant on fossil fuel. And as a result of that, we have now seen for the second time in half a decade an energy shock taken by decisions from people who are not Europeans that has a direct impact on our citizens. And I think our response as a European Union should be to continue, of course, to call for de-escalation and all of that. But from an economic point of view, it should be to accelerate the transition.
8: Gardaí are trying to trace the whereabouts of a person of interest in the Jamie Carney murder investigation who's fled the country. It's believed he may have travelled to the Middle East after leaving Ireland on Tuesday morning. 43-year-old Jamie Carney was found dead at her home in Killarney in County Kerry on Tuesday. Liz Dunphy from the Irish Examiner says Gardaí are working with other police forces to try and trace the man's whereabouts.
10: Gardaí have contacted Interpol and Europol. There's basically an international manhunt now for this person who is is a person of interest as opposed to being named as a suspect at this stage. Gardaí just wanted to speak to him.
8: Emergency medical cards for victims in refuge is just one of 26 new recommendations to tackle domestic violence. The Oireachtas Justice Committee has today published a report into the issue, calling for reform in a number of areas in the system. It also recommends domestic violence leave be extended to 10 days and urgent reform of the civil legal aid scheme for victims. Women Aid CEO Sarah Benson said there are some recommendations which could be implemented straight away.
11: One thing I think which is low cost that is urgently needed across all of our systems, our justice system in particular, is specialist training to understand the nature and impact of domestic, sexual and gender-based violence, and particular the issue of coercive control.
8: Iranian state media says the perimeter of the country's Bushehr nuclear plant has been hit by a US projectile. It's after Donald Trump carried out a second night of strikes on the country. Around 90 targets were hit in the fresh wave of attacks. Tehran responded by targeting several Gulf nations. Former US State Department official Nate Swanson says the development is worrying but unsurprising.
12: Iran may not be interested in doing the type of deal the US is looking for. How do we, I think from the president's perspective, rechange Iran's calculus or at least set this on a trajectory to have more positive negotiations? And he seems to believe that it's through more kinetic action, but that's very risky in my mind.
8: Two men have been arrested following a 1.4 million cannabis seizure in Dublin today as part of an intelligence-led operation involving the Garda National Drugs and Organised Crime Bureau. Officers from Revenue Customs seized 73 kilograms of suspected herbal cannabis in North Dublin. The two men in their 30s and 40s are currently being held at a Garda station in North Dublin while investigations are ongoing. The warm spell is expected to last until next Thursday. A hot weather advisory for the entire country is in place until Tuesday. Meanwhile, 12 counties in the Midlands and Southeast will be under a status yellow alert for high temperatures from 1 o'clock tomorrow until 7 a.m. on Sunday. Meteorologist with Met Air and Deirdre Lowe says some parts of the country have been seeing highs of 28 degrees in recent days.
13: Mostly in the Midlands, East and South. Oak Park and Carlow has been getting very high temperatures. It's been very localised, the high temperatures, but the high temperatures are actually going to become more widespread over the coming days and over the weekend. So parts of the north and northwest where it's been a bit more cloudy and cooler recently, they're actually going to warm up over the weekend too.
8: It's 4 minutes past eight.
14: And in sport, Ringmahon Rangers have been banned from the FAI Cup for 5 years and the FAI Intermediate Cup for 3 years. They've also been fined €5,000. This comes after they gave Bowes a walkover in the second round of the FAI Cup. In a statement released today, the FAI said that they are committed to protecting the integrity of its competitions and ensuring that all fixtures are respected in the interests of participating clubs, players, officials, match officials, supporters and the wider football community. The decision, however, can be appealed. There are two League of Ireland teams in European action tonight. Bowes host St. Joseph's FC from Gibraltar at Dalymount in their Conference League qualifier first leg. It was 2-0 to Bowes approaching full time. Then Derry City are away to Cisco Sofia for the first leg of their Europa League qualifier. At half time, Tiernan Lynch's side are down 2-1. The World Cup quarterfinals begin this evening as France face Morocco. Kickoff in Boston is at 9 p.m. Irish time. At Wimbledon, Karolina Mukova has reached a second ever Grand Slam final after defeating Coco Gauff in a dramatic third set tiebreak. Gauff had a match point against Mukova, but has tried to find a silver lining.
15: Roger lost match points here. Yannick, obviously, at Roland Garros. So every great champion has this happen in their career, and maybe this is something I need to be on their level.
14: In the second semi-final, Linda Noskova defeated Marta Kostyuk in straight sets 6-4, 6-4 to set up an all-Czech final. There will officially be a new WTA Grand Slam champion at Wimbledon. And it's day one of the Scottish Open today, and Rory McIlroy is joint top of the leaderboard. He's tied in first place on 5 under par, but it's less positive news for Shane Lowry on 1 over par and Padraig Harrington on 4 over. And finally, Leona Maguire finished on even par in her opening round at the Evian Championship, while Lauren Walsh finished on 2 over par. That's your news and sport. I'm Eve Conway. It's 6 minutes past eight.
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3: Warm, clear and dry this evening, mild and humid overnight with lows of 13 to 17 degrees. And that's the word on weather on East Coast FM.
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Love Songs on the Coast, in for a warm, humid Thursday night. Hope you're enjoying the sunshine and you've been nice and safe, but you know what? It's been uncomfortable today. And that's the old Irish thing, I think. We're playing lots of great love songs between now and 10 tonight. The Eagles coming up in just a few minutes. Got some Ellie Goulding in there as well. It's after Adele. This is Chasing Pavements on Love Songs on the Coast from East Coast FM.

0: Wicklow's favourite radio station, East Coast FM, The Eagles, that is Best of My Love on Love Songs on the Coast. It's Ryan in with you for a Thursday night. On the way in just a few minutes, got a great song from Eurythmics. It's called The Miracle of Love. I really love it. It's on the way, and ABC coming up in just a minute.
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0: Now, your word on weather, it's going to be clear and dry tonight with a chance of mist and fog patches. Going to be mild and humid again. Overnight lows 13 to 17 degrees in light northerly or variable breezes. Tomorrow, Friday, again, looks like it's going to be another very warm or hot day. Plenty of sunshine and temperatures tomorrow 24 to 28 degrees. That's your word on weather from East Coast FM.
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0: My close favourite radio station, East Coast FM, Roberta Flack, and Killing Me Softly, a song that was, of course, covered by the Fugees back in the 90s as well. I think it was around about 1996. Huge song for them. And it was a huge hit for Roberta Flack as well. We've got news at 9 on the way for you next. Some more great love songs, including a classic from Smokey Robinson on the way after news.
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10: It's 9 o'clock. I'm Lindsay Dolan. The Taoiseach said the EU is overly reliant on fossil fuels. Today, Simon Harris chaired the first meeting of EU Finance Minister under Ireland's EU presidency. He highlighted that one of his priorities for the meetings was taking stock of where the world is at in relation to global energy challenges. He says the EU should strive for energy autonomy.
11: It's very clear, though, that the European Union finds itself too reliant on fossil fuel. And as a result of that, we have now seen for the second time in half a decade an energy shock taken by decisions from people who are not Europeans that has a direct impact on our citizens. And I think our response as a European Union should be to continue, of course, to call for de-escalation and all of that. But from an economic point of view, it should be to accelerate the transition.
10: A person of interest in the investigation into the death of Jamie Carney in Kerry has fled the country. The body of the mother of one was discovered at her home in Killarney on Tuesday. The murder investigation is continuing. Gardaí are appealing for information. Ralph Regal from the Irish Independent outlines what's known about the man's movements.
12: He got a bus in the early hours of Tuesday morning straight to Dublin, went to Dublin Airport and managed to catch a flight to Turkey. They are now liaising with Europol and Interpol with the Turkish authorities in a bid to trace this man. But I don't think anybody underestimates the difficulties involved because of the sheer size of Turkey and the fact that some of the Turkish borders, particularly in the south and east, are so porous.
10: A 38-year-old man from Dublin will spend the next 14 years behind bars for the murder of a woman in Budapest in Hungary. The man was sentenced earlier today for killing Mackenzie Michalowski in November 2024. He had claimed it was an accident during a consensual sexual encounter, but the judge said his account was not believable. The man's legal team have already lodged an appeal. Hungarian journalist Balint Domotr said the victim's brother Nicholas has reacted.
13: They welcomed the decision and they welcomed that the judge chose a harsher sentence than what the prosecution originally asked for. He told me that the important thing is that the murderer is kept off the streets and that he can't do this to other people and other people won't have to go through what Kenzie went through.
10: And two men have been arrested following a 1.4 million cannabis seizure in Dublin today as part of an intelligence-led operation involving the Garda National Drugs and Organised Crime Bureau. Officers from Revenue Customs Services seized 73 kilograms of suspected herbal cannabis in North Dublin. The two men in their 30s and 40s are currently being held at a Garda station in North Dublin while investigations are ongoing. RTE is set to downsize its Montrose campus in Dublin. Director General Kevin Backer said the plan is to shrink to one end of the campus and invest in a building called Stage 7. Mr. Backhurst and other RTE executives appeared before the Public Accounts Committee today for questioning about how it's handling its Exchequer funding. He told the committee the new plans for Montrose will be going before the RTE board in the coming weeks.
14: The plan, which we're in the middle of trying to deliver at the moment, is that we were going to downsize a Montrose to one end of the campus and try and dispose of the rest of the campus. So we're going to be in smaller premises on Montrose within the next 6 or 7 years, hopefully. We're finalising the plan. We're going to take it to board finally in the coming weeks. It's been a year and a half in progression. We've taken on property consultants and we've taken on architects.
10: Bonnie Tyler has died at the age of 75. The singer had been in hospital in Portugal since May and passed away last night. Her family say they're heartbroken. Brian Adams, Catherine Zeta-Jones and Rod Stewart are amongst those paying tribute. Bonnie Tyler is best known for her hit Total Eclipse of the Heart. Here's what her friend Susie Quattro had to say.
15: You can't beat that, can you? I don't think there's anybody alive that doesn't love that song. Not just the song, the way she sang it. So I always say she sang it with balls. That's how you got to sing it.
10: It's 4 minutes past nine.
16: And in sport, Bose got their Europa Conference League qualifying campaign off to a winning start. They defeated St. Joseph FC from Gibraltar at Dalymount by 2-0 this evening. Elsewhere, Derry City were away to Cisco Sofia for the first leg of their Europa League qualifier. Tiernan Lynch's side lost by 3-2. The World Cup quarterfinals begin this evening as France face Morocco. This is a repeat of the semi-final in Qatar in 2022 that the French won 2-0. That game has just kicked off in the last few moments. England's defender Gerald Kwanzaa has been given a 2-game ban after his red card against Mexico in their round of 16 clash. He'll miss the quarter-final against Norway on Saturday and the semi-final against either Argentina or Switzerland should England progress. FIFA can give a 2-game ban if they believe a player has committed a serious foul play. Ringmahon Rangers have been banned from the FAI Cup for 5 years and the FAI Intermediate Cup for 3 years. They've also been fined €5,000. This comes after they gave Bose a walkover in the second round of the FAI Cup. The decision, however, can be appealed. At Wimbledon, Karolina Muchova has reached a second ever Grand Slam final after defeating Coco Gauff in a dramatic third set tiebreak. In the second semi-final today, Linda Noskova defeated Marta Kostyuk in straight sets 6-4, 6-4 to set up an all-Czech final. There will officially be a new WTA Grand Slam champion at Wimbledon. And it was day one of the Scottish Open today and Rory McIlroy is joint top of the leaderboard. He's tied in first place on 5-under par. It's less positive news for Shane Lowry on 1-over par and Pora Carrington on 4-over. Leona Maguire finished on even par in the opening round at the Evian Championship and Lauren Walsh finished on 2-over par. That's your news and sport. I'm Eve Conway. It's 6 minutes past nine.
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17: Warm, clear and dry this evening, mild and humid overnight with lows of 13 to 17 degrees. And that's the word on weather on East Coast FM.
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That is Being With You. It's Ryan with you, and hope you're good for this Thursday night. We're playing all of your favourite love songs. Great to have you here. Fergie coming up in just a few minutes, called Big Girls Don't Cry. It's after Foreigner. This is Waiting for a Girl Like You. It's Love Songs on the Coast from East Coast FM.

0: Wicklow's favourite radio station, East Coast FM, Beyonce, that is Halo. It's Ryan with you on Love Songs on the Coast. And don't forget, Rob and Laura on Freshly Squeezed back on your radio tomorrow morning at 6 a.m. And they'll have all the Friday fun tomorrow morning, including your Friday song off. They'll have Laura's Friday funnies as well. Lots more. And of course, the time tunnel just after 9. It's Rob and Laura only here on East Coast FM.
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0: Hey, your word on weather this evening. It's going to be dry overnight tonight, warm and humid as well. Temperatures 13 to 17 degrees in light northerly or variable breezes. Tomorrow, Friday, it's going to be another warm or hot day. Plenty of sunshine, hazy at times, and highest temperatures 24 to 28 degrees. That's your word on weather from East Coast FM.
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0: Wicklow's favourite radio station, East Coast FM, Cool and the Gang. That is Joanna. It's Ryan O'Neill with you, and we're playing all of your favourite love songs. We do it Monday to Thursday nights from 8, and some great love songs still to come after news at 10. That is on the way next.
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9: It's 10 o'clock. I'm Lindsay Dolan. A person of interest in the investigation into the death of Jamie Carney in Kerry has fled the country. The body of the mother of one was discovered at her home in Killarney on Tuesday. The murder investigation is continuing. Gardaí are appealing for information. Ralph Regal from the Irish Independent outlines what's known about the man's movements.
10: He got a bus in the early hours of Tuesday morning straight to Dublin, went to Dublin Airport and managed to catch a flight to Turkey. They are now liaising with Europol and Interpol with the Turkish authorities in a bid to trace this man, but I don't think anybody underestimates the difficulties involved because of the sheer size of Turkey and the fact that some of the Turkish borders, particularly in the south and east, are so porous.
9: The Taoiseach said the EU is overly reliant on fossil fuels. Today, Simon Harris chaired the first meeting of EU finance ministers under Ireland's EU presidency. He highlighted that one of his priorities for the meetings was taking stock of where the world is at in relation to global energy challenges. He says the EU should strive for energy autonomy.
11: It's very clear, though, that the European Union finds itself too reliant on fossil fuel. And as a result of that, we have now seen for the second time in half a decade an energy shock taken by decisions from people who are not Europeans that has a direct impact on our citizens. And I think our response as a European Union should be to continue, of course, to call for de-escalation and all of that. But from an economic point of view, it should be to accelerate the transition.
9: Tensions remain high in the Middle East after the latest tit-for-tat exchanges between the US and Iran. Iranian state media said the country's Bushehr nuclear plant has been hit by an American projectile. Former US State Department official Nate Swanson says current developments are worrying, but both sides may see the risks of a return to full conflict.
12: And so I think the one silver lining, the one piece of good news here is that actually returning to conflict isn't really in anyone's interest, and at some point logic should take hold and we should be able to find a way out of this. But we're here now, and so that's discouraging, but we should ultimately, you know, at some point try to reverse course again and move towards peace.
9: An economist said there's a number of issues that create uncertainty over future direction of the cost of living. CSO figures show prices rose by 3.4% in the year to June. That's down from a rate of 3.6% in the 12 months to May. Economist Jim Parr said there's still upward pressure on prices.
13: There are two imponderables here. One is what happens energy prices over the coming months, because we can see from day to day, depending on what President Trump says about the Iranian situation. You know, oil prices are very volatile, but there are other administrative changes in the system that will feed through to prices. You know, health insurance, for example, continues to move in an upward direction.
9: A 38-year-old man from Dublin will spend the next 14 years behind bars for the murder of a woman in Budapest in Hungary. The man was sentenced earlier today for killing Mackenzie Makaleski in November 2024. He claimed it was an accident during a consensual sexual encounter, but the judge said his account was not believable. The man's legal team have already launched an appeal. Hungarian journalist Balint Demirtas says the victim's brother Nicholas has reacted.
14: They welcomed the decision and they welcomed that the judge chose a harsher sentence than what the prosecution originally asked for. He told me that the important thing is that the murderer is kept off the streets and that he can't do this to other people.
9: Bonnie Tyler has died at the age of 75. The singer had been in hospital in Portugal since May and passed away last night. Brian Adams, Catherine Zeta-Jones and Rod Stewart are amongst those paying tribute. She's best known for her hit Total Eclipse of the Heart. Her friend Susie Quattro said this about her.
15: You can't beat that, can you? I don't think there's anybody alive that doesn't love that song. Not just the song, the way she sang it. So I always say she sang it with balls. That's how you got to sing it.
9: It's approaching 4 minutes past ten.
16: And in sport, the World Cup quarterfinals begin this evening as France face Morocco. Mbappe had a penalty saved 28 minutes in, and at half-time the score remains 0-0. Bo's got their Europa Conference League qualifying campaign off to a winning start. They defeated St. Joseph's SC from Gibraltar at Dalymount by 2-0 this evening. Elsewhere, Derry City were away to CSKA Sofia for the first leg of their Europa League qualifier. Tuna Ninch's side lost by 3-2. Bo's manager Alan Reynolds, speaking after his side's Conference League qualifier win, gave his opinion on the result of the FAI EGM yesterday. The vote on whether to endorse the fulfilment of Ireland's and Nations League games against Israel this autumn passed yesterday with 75 votes for the proposal, 32 against and 3 abstentions. Bose have been vocal about supporting the Stop the Game campaign. Reynolds says he was disappointed in the result last night.
17: I mean, I have my opinions, and it's the same as the club. I think everyone knows what Bohemian stances on that. The game can't be played. That's as simple as that. And I think everyone is saying, but you know, from Daniel Lambert right the way through, it's well documented this club that there's no chance it should be played. So disappointed to hear.
16: Ringmahon Rangers have been banned from the FAI Cup for 5 years and the FAI Intermediate Cup for 3 years. They've also been fined €5,000. This comes after they gave Bowes a walkover in the second round of the FAI Cup. The decision, however, can be appealed. At Wimbledon, Karolina Mukova has reached a second ever Grand Slam final after defeating Coco Gauff in a dramatic third set tiebreak. In the second semi-final, Linda Noskova defeated Marta Kostyuk in straight sets, 6-4, 6-4, to set up an all-Czech final. There will officially be a new WTA Grand Slam champion at Wimbledon. And in day one of the Scottish Open today, Rory McIlroy is joint top of the leaderboard. He's tied in fifth place on 5-under par. That's your news and sport. I'm Eve Conway. It's 6 minutes past ten.
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19: Warm, clear and dry this evening, mild and humid overnight with lows of 13 to 17 degrees. And that's the word on weather on East Coast FM.
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0: All roads lead to Croke Park as Oisín McConville's Wicklow senior footballers take on Down in the Tailteann Cup final on Saturday. 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
0: I know. 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
11: It's 11 o'clock. I'm Lindsay Dolan. A person of interest in the investigation into the death of Jamie Carney in Kerry has fled the country. The body of the mother of one was discovered at her home in Killarney on Tuesday. The murder investigation is continuing. Gardaí are appealing for information. Ralph Regal from the Irish Independent outlines what's known about the man's movements.
12: He got a bus in the early hours of Tuesday morning straight to Dublin, went to Dublin Airport and managed to catch a flight to Turkey. They are now liaising with Europol and Interpol with the Turkish authorities in a bid to trace this man. But I don't think anybody underestimates the difficulties involved because of the sheer size of Turkey and the fact that some of the Turkish borders, particularly in the south and east, are so porous.
11: Labour MPs in Britain have overwhelmingly backed Andy Burnham to be their next leader. On the first day of nominations, 322 of them have lent their support. It's about 80% of the UK parliamentary party. Mr Burnham said he's deeply grateful. Sky's chief political correspondent, John Craig, said he's almost guaranteed to be the next British Prime Minister.
13: He's one short of the 323 he needs to be absolutely sure. No other candidate can get the required 81. Most of the cabinets are on this list, but I can't see Keir Starmer, I can't see Shabana Mahmood.
11: Victims and support groups are welcoming new recommendations to tackle domestic and gender-based violence. The Erectus Justice Committee has published 26 calls, including the strengthening of bail laws and addressing barriers to civil legal aid for survivors. It recommends increased training for Gardaí, an increase in emergency accommodation and the suspension of Gardaí members who are being investigated for crimes of this nature. Women's Aid CEO Sarah Benson said more is still needed.
14: All the recommendations here are very welcome, but this has to be put in the context of our national domestic, sexual and gender-based violence strategy. That is aligned across four pillars, prevention, protection, prosecution and overall coordinated policy. We need to continue to work on all of those fronts if we're going to really make a difference.
11: A 37-year-old man has been charged with explosives under suspicious circumstances after a security alert in South Belfast. It happened in the Roosevelt Street area today. He also faces charges of possession of an offensive weapon, possession of a prohibited weapon, and possession of Class C controlled drugs with intent to supply. He's due to appear at Magistrates Belfast Court tomorrow, while a 37-year-old woman was released on bail. RTE is open to using AI within the company, according to the Director General, Kevin Backhurst. Executives appeared before the Public Accounts Committee today for questioning on how it's using its Exchequer funding. Mr. Backhurst told the committee AI is a radio useful tool.
15: We have to embrace every new technology, and you know, I say that alongside deep respect for the quality of the people we have working there and their abilities in doing their job. And in the end, particularly areas like journalism, you know, we will always have human oversight of journalistic decisions. You have editors and journalists and producers who are doing the work. They may use AI tools, but in the end, the humans will do the journalism. AI is already a useful tool that we already use in some areas of news and current affairs.
11: Tributes are continuing to flood in for the Holding Out for Our Hero singer Bonnie Tyler, who's died at the age of 75. Her family said she died unexpectedly during a night in a Portuguese hospital where she'd been receiving treatment for an illness. Actress Catherine Zeta-Jones, a longtime friend and family connected of Bonnie Tyler, says her heart is broken by the news, calling her an extraordinary woman with vocals to match. Broadcaster Robin Elliott was at her last Irish performance in Belfast in February.
1: It was a totally sold out show. And she was at her best that night. Her voice was amazing. She was interacting with the audience. She had so many great stories to tell. She had us all laughing. And it was almost, when I look back on it now, it was almost like she was saying her farewell. And it was just so lovely. And there was so much love in the Waterfront Hall in Belfast for her that night. So many fans just wanted to turn up to see her. And sadly, that's the last we're going to see of her.
11: It's 4 minutes past 11.
2: And in sport, France are through to the semi-finals of the World Cup. Ousmane Dembele and Kylian Mbappe's second-half goals gave the 2022 finalists a 2-0 win over Morocco in Boston. They'll now await the winner of Spain and Belgium in the last four. Bulls got their Europa Conference League qualifying campaign off to a winning start earlier. They defeated St. Joseph's from Gibraltar at Dalymount by 2-0. Elsewhere, Derry City were away to CSKA Sofia for the first leg of their Europa League qualifier, and Tiernan Lynch's side lost out by 3-2. The Bulls manager, Alan Reynolds, gave his opinion on the result of the FAI EGM after his side's win tonight. They've voted whether to endorse the fulfilment of Ireland's Nations League games against Israel this autumn. Passed last night with 75 votes for the proposal, 32 against and 3 abstentions. Bohemians have been vocal about supporting the Stop the Game campaign, and Reynolds said he was disappointed by the result of that vote.
16: I mean, I have my opinions, and it's the same as the club. I think everyone knows what Bohemian stances on that. The game can't be played. That's as simple as that. And I think everyone is saying, but you know, from Daniel Lambert right the way through, it's well documented this club that there's no chance it should be played. So disappointed to hear.
2: Ringmahon Rangers have been banned from the FAI Cup for 5 years and the FAI Intermediate Cup for 3. They've been fined €5,000 as well. It comes after they gave Bohemians a walkover in the second round of the FAI Cup. That decision, however, can be appealed. At Wimbledon, Karolina Muchkova has reached a second ever Grand Slam final after defeating Coco Gauff in what was a dramatic third set tiebreak. In the second semi-final, which is a bit more straightforward, Linda Noskova defeated Marta Kostyuk in straight sets 6-4, 6-4 to set up what's going to be an all-Czech final on Saturday. It was day one of the Scottish Open Golf. Rory McIlroy joined top of the leaderboard. He's tied in first place on 5 under par alongside Tom Kim, Bernd Wiesberger and Patrick Cantlay. Shane Lowry ended on 1 over par, and Padraig Harrington even will be going into day two on 4 over par. 4 Irish players are in line to win their first caps in Saturday's Rugby Nations Championship clash with Japan. Connacht's Sean Jansen will start, with Billy Bowen, Bryn Ward and Sam Elo set to get their first minutes on the bench. And England's cricketers have completed a T20 series win over India with a game to spare. They won by 9 wickets in the fourth match in Bristol, reaching their target of 159 with some 37 balls left to play. Captain Harry Brook top scored there with 79. And that's your news and sport. I'm Will O'Callaghan. It's now 6 minutes past the hour.
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18: Warm, clear and dry this evening, mild and humid overnight with lows of 13 to 17 degrees. And that's the word on weather on East Coast FM.
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8: It's midnight, I'm Lindsay Dolan. Labour MPs in Britain have overwhelmingly backed Andy Burnham to be their next leader. On the first day of nominations, 322 of them have lent their support. It's about 80% of the UK parliamentary party. Sky's chief political correspondent John Craig said he's almost guaranteed to be the next British Prime Minister.
9: He's one short of the 323 he needs to be absolutely sure. No other candidate can get the required 81. Most of the cabinet are on this list, but I can't see Keir Starmer. I can't see Shabana Mahmood.
8: A person of interest in the investigation into the death of Jamie Carney in Kerry has fled the country. The body of the mother of one was discovered at her home in Killarney on Tuesday. The murder investigation is continuing. Gardaí are appealing for information. Ralph Regal from the Irish Independent outlines what's known about the man's movements.
10: He got a bus in the early hours of Tuesday morning straight to Dublin, went to Dublin Airport and managed to catch a flight to Turkey. They are now liaising with Europol and Interpol with the Turkish authorities in a bid to trace this man. But I don't think anybody underestimates the difficulties involved because of the sheer size of Turkey and the fact that some of the Turkish borders, particularly in the south and east, are so porous.
8: Victims and support groups are welcoming new recommendations to tackle domestic and gender-based violence. The Oireachtas Justice Committee has published 26 calls, including the strengthening of bail laws and addressing barriers to civil legal aid for survivors. It also recommends increased training for Gardaí, an increase in emergency accommodation, and the suspension of Garda members who are being investigated for crimes of this nature. Women's Aid CEO Sarah Benson says more is still needed.
11: All the recommendations here are very welcome, but this has to be put in the context of our National Domestic Sexual and Gender-Based Violence Strategy. That is aligned across four pillars: prevention, protection, prosecution, and overall coordinated policy. We need to continue to work on all of those fronts if we're going to really make a difference.
8: A 37-year-old man has been charged with explosives under suspicious circumstances after a security alert in South Belfast. It happened in the Roosevelt Street area today. He also faces charges of possession of an offensive weapon, possession of a prohibited weapon, and possession of Class C controlled drugs with intent to supply. He's due to appear at Belfast Magistrates Court tomorrow, while a 37-year-old woman was released on police bail. RTE is to open using AI within the company, according to the Director General, Kevin Backhurst. Executives appeared before the Public Accounts Committee today for questioning on how it's using its Exchequer funding. Mr. Backhurst told the committee AI is a radio useful tool.
12: We have to embrace every new technology, and, you know, I say that alongside deep respect for the quality of the people we have working there and their abilities in doing their job. And in the end, particularly areas like journalism, you know, we will always have human oversight of journalistic decisions. You have editors and journalists and producers who are doing the work. They may use AI tools, but in the end, the humans will do the journalism. AI is already a useful tool that we already use in some areas of news and current affairs.
8: Tributes are continuing to flood in for the Holding Out for a Hero singer Bonnie Tyler, who's died at the age of 75. Her family said she died unexpectedly last night in a Portuguese hospital where she'd been receiving treatment for an illness. Actor Catherine Zeta-Jones, a longtime friend and family connection of Bonnie Tyler, said her heart is broken by the news, calling her an extraordinary woman with vocals to match. Broadcaster Robin Elliott was at her last Irish performance in Belfast in February.
13: It was a totally sold out show, and she was at her best that night. Her voice was amazing. She was interacting with the audience. She had so many great stories to tell. She had us all laughing. And it was almost, when I look back on it now, it was almost like she was saying her farewell. And it was just so lovely. And there was so much love in the Waterfront Hall in Belfast for her that night. So many fans just wanted to turn up to see her. And sadly, that's the last we're going to see of her.
8: It's 4 minutes past 12.
14: And in sport, France are through to the semi-finals of the World Cup. Ousmane Dembele and Kylian Mbappe's second-half goals gave the 2022 finalists a 2-0 win over Morocco in Boston. They'll now await the winner of Spain and Belgium in the last four. Bulls got their Europa Conference League qualifying campaign off to a winning start earlier. They defeated St. Joseph's from Gibraltar at Dalymount by 2-0. Elsewhere, Derry City were away to CSKA Sofia for the first leg of their Europa League qualifier, and Tiernan Lynch's side lost out by 3-2. The Bulls manager, Alan Reynolds, gave his opinion on the result of the FAI EGM after his side's win tonight. They've voted whether to endorse the fulfilment of Ireland's Nations League games against Israel this autumn. Passed last night with 75 votes for the proposal, 32 against and 3 abstentions. Bohemians have been vocal about supporting the Stop the Game campaign, and Reynolds said he was disappointed by the result of that vote.
15: I mean, I have my opinions, and it's the same as the club. I think everyone knows what Bohemian stance on that. The game can't be played. That's as simple as that. And I think everyone is saying, but from Daniel Lambert right the way through, it's well documented this club that there's no chance it should be played. So disappointed to hear.
14: Ringmahon Rangers have been banned from the FAI Cup for 5 years and the FAI Intermediate Cup for 3. They've been fined €5,000 as well. It comes after they gave Bohemians a walkover in the second round of the FAI Cup. That decision, however, can be appealed. At Wimbledon, Karolina Muchkova has reached a second ever Grand Slam final after defeating Coco Gauff in what was a dramatic third set tiebreak. In the second semi-final, which is a bit more straightforward, Linda Noskova defeated Martha Kostyuk in straight sets 6-4, 6-4 to set up what's going to be an all-Czech final on Saturday. It was day one of the Scottish Open Golf. Rory McIlroy joined top of the leaderboard. He's tied in first place on 5-under par alongside Tom Kim, Bernd Wiesberger and Patrick Cantlay. Shane Lowry ended on 1-over par, and Padraig Harrington even will be going into day two on 4-over par. Four Irish players are in line to win their first caps in Saturday's Rugby Nations Championship clash with Japan. Connacht's Sean Jansen will start, with Billy Bowen, Bryn Ward and Sam Elo set to get their first minutes on the bench. And that's your news in sport. I'm Will O'Callaghan. It's now 6 minutes past the hour.
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16: Warm, clear and dry this evening, mild and humid overnight with lows of 13 to 17 degrees. And that's the word on weather on East Coast FM.
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0: Good morning, this is Declan Meehan and you're listening to a repeat of The Morning Show on East Coast FM. 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
3: Good morning. Welcome to a hot day, as always. You know, we stop saying it now because it seems to happen every day. If you've anything to say, please do get in touch. Our number is 087-7711-103. That's on WhatsApp or indeed on SMS. And we have a landline too, 0818-303-103. Now, should you post your children online, take pictures? Well, from privacy to digital footprints, we ask whether sharing family life on social media is putting children at risk, and people are still doing it. They seem to be happy with it. Others are saying, oh gosh, no. Anyway, look at that later on. Also, Wicklow's date with history ahead of Saturday's Tailteann Cup final. Wicklow all-star Kevin O'Brien from Baltinglass previews the country's biggest football day in years. And I was talking to a freshly squeezed crew this morning. They were saying loads and loads of people in their circle are decked out in their Wicklow jerseys, which is fantastic to see as well. So fingers crossed for Saturday. Anyway, we'll be talking about that. Beach safety in the heat, and we say it every time the sun shines, but still people ignore